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Let's say cell towers are out, power is out. 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And if it goes down, then you need a backup. 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

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And let me tell you, that is not a quick fix. 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And even after that, there's

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1: Today's question comes from Paul in London. Hope you're doing better than you deserve. I'm a longtime listener from across the pond. I'm on baby step two and have $25,000 in car debt at a 7.5% interest rate. Now that my credit cards are paid off, I have the option to withdraw cash from them at 0% for 18 months with a 3.5% cash fee. Would you recommend doing this to save on the interest if I'm confident I can pay it off within the time frame? Now, he's not talking about using the credit card debt to pay off the car. He's just talking about using cash from the credit card with 0% interest, right?
0: Yeah, so zero versus 7.5 on $25,000.
1: Yes, but to pay off the car with it?
0: Yeah.
1: Yeah. I mean, no, Paul. I mean, the reason you're in debt and the reason and how you're going to get out, it's you. It's not moving from debt to debt, still continuing to kind of play the game, even at 0% interest. The math isn't the issue at this point. And $25,000, I mean, hopefully you can pay that off depending on what you're making in 12 months, right? $2,000 a month, and that gets you out of debt. And the 7.5% interest rate at that point really doesn't matter. So less than, I mean, it's about 1,300 bucks.
0: Might save $1,000.
1: $1,300, yeah.
0: Maybe $1,500, something like that. Because you're not going to have the $25,000 borrowed for an entire year. You'll have about $10,000 borrowed average over the course of the 12 months if you're paying it off in 12 months. You said you can do it for 18 if you want to, but I didn't think you were going to do that. Let's call it a year. So the discussion is, do I save $1,000 by doing this hack and borrowing money on my credit card? And I'm with Rachel. No, you don't. Because you don't have a $1,000 problem. You have a $25,000 problem. And you don't solve a $25,000 problem with $1,000. So the thing is, you feel like when you do this that you did something. And the Bible says, out of the abundance of the heart, the mouth speaks. In other words, what's really inside, you end up saying it without meaning to. And you'll say something like, I paid off my car. No, you didn't. You moved your car debt onto credit cards. You did not pay it off. But you'll say that.
1: Yeah.
0: And you didn't.
1: And it feels like it in a sense because you're not making that specific car payment. Yeah.
0: That'll slow you down. Yeah. So you need to just be pissed off at $25,000 worth. And how fast can I knock that out? It's called $2,100 a month for 12 months. And you are done, my friend. And that's what we're aiming at here. So let's just do that, and it's going to cost you $1,000 more than your idea, but you can't hack your way out of debt. You pay your way out of debt.
1: Yep, and that's the same. I mean, we see this all the time with either debt consolidation companies, people taking out HELOCs to pay this. I mean, just the moving the debt around
0: makes you feel like you did something,
1: and
0: you didn't.
1: That's right. So that goes for all those options. And so the painful answer is you just pay it off with money you earn. And the debt goes away.
0: And by the way,
1: slowly but surely,
0: cut up these stupid credit cards today. Don't keep them around. And it gets all this stuff out of your head. Then they're no longer an option. We don't have credit cards in our house. That's what you need to say.
1: And he said, now that my credit cards are paid off, meaning at some point you would have credit card debt.
0: Yeah.
1: So,
0: and now we're going to get get rid of them. By the way, the way you got credit card debt was you believed the lie that you could go use it at 0% interest for 90 days.
1: And pay it off, yeah.
0: And then you didn't. Or 30 days, mm-hmm. And then you didn't. And so let's just stay away from these snakes. They bite. They're real snakes. They have venom and stuff. All right, Mark's in West Virginia. Hey, Mark, what's up?
2: Well, everything's going good. Just made a lot of bad choices, looks like.
0: I know a guy just like that. He does a radio show now.
2: Yeah. I had emailed you, and I had no clue that I would get a call. I just figured I'd get an email. So I got a question, maybe too late. I'm almost 64 years old. I have zero retirement. I'm looking at Social Security in a few years. It'll be about $1,500 a month.
0: Mm. What do you make? What's your income?
2: With my income and my wife's without before taxes, mm-hmm. what you need?
0: Yeah.
2: About $54,000.
0: Okay. All right. You're both working 40 hours?
2: No, she's on Social Security. She don't work, and I'm a pastor, and I reckon I'd be considered bivocational. I still contract work. I'm a machinist by trade, but I've been yeah. pastoring 41 years.
0: Yeah. Okay.
2: So, I've never had a retirement. Everywhere I worked, there was never no retirement offered. So,
0: yeah.
2: I've just lived from hand to mouth, actually.
0: Yeah, you have. Yeah. Okay. And do you have debt as well?
2: Question,
0: you have debt?
2: I have $118,000 left on my mortgage because mm-hmm. I had to refinance.
0: Mm-hmm.
2: Because of medical issues, I didn't have no insurance at the time.
0: Mm-hmm.
2: So that was the only way I could pay that debt was to refinance and just have it in a different place.
0: Mm-hmm. Well, my magic wand is low on batteries. And so I don't have an easy way to fix this. The only way I know how to fix it is that you guys have to do things you've never done before in your life, and that's work a lot more than you've been working. Not that you're not a hard worker, you are a hard worker, but I want you to take all the overtime. I want her to get a job. I want everybody working, and let's just stack as much cash as we can stack because we need some money.
2: Yeah. She's physically not able. And I'm working the best I can, still pastoring, but I've had a stroke and a couple heart attacks, and I got cancer, so it limits me and what I can do.
0: That's fair.
2: You know what I mean? So
0: yeah.
2: I am, I'm already getting about 30 hours out of the day. So.
0: Yeah, I bet you are.
2: Yeah.
0: And pushing to do that with all the stuff you've faced, I'm sorry.
2: Yeah.
0: I do not know how to fix your situation except add money to the equation. And
2: is there anything available? I know it's too late. I understand too late for anything major. But is there anything I can out there? I've never entered my mind about investing until here just recently when I've done some checking, of course.
0: Yeah.
2: Is there anything I can do that makes money? Is there I've talked to men that's worked on these 401ks, and they're all the time pushing money here and there and watching.
0: If you put some money into a good mutual fund, it will grow, and that's what I would suggest. And you can learn about that by getting one of our SmartVestor pros on the line. And just go to RamseySolutions.com and click on SmartVestor Pro, and they've got the heart of a teacher, and they'll talk to you and tell you how to do it. But the only way this machine spits out money is you have to put money into it. And so you're going to be living on less than you make, which means you're going to cut expenses further than you've ever cut them. And anything you or she can do to get any income coming in to throw into this machine.
1: Mm-hmm.
0: It's called a mutual fund, and in your Roth IRA, and let's just see how much we can get in there because, if you start putting $500 a month away, that's a lot, but that's going to be a whole lot more than you got today.
1: Yeah.
0: And this is not going to end well. $1,500 a month is not going to work.
1: No, because they're probably living off around $4,000. It's probably what they're bringing home after taxes and everything. And so I'm just wondering, Mark, where you guys can look at that and say, hey, what if we radically, put $800 away, even for a short-term,
0: That's $10,000 a year.
1: Emergency fund, though, even just starting out, right? And so small steps, I think, for you guys, Mark, is going to feel like a lot. A little bit more money coming in than what you're used to, tightening up the budget and putting some away in savings, and then, yes, eventually in investing would be a great spot. But it's going to be a lot considering everything that you guys have going on.

0: You know, one of the first things I discovered working in the financial world is how absolutely devastating it is when the breadwinner of a family dies. 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
3: 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Hey, Alfie. 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
4: 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Just a nice latte, please. 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
3: 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Mainly working here. You?
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4: 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Ooh, and I'll grab an almond croissant, too.
3: Wait, what? 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
2: 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We want you to live again with the Live Like No One Else cruise. Go with us on a cruise, baby! That's it. That was my best honk right there. That was pretty lame. All right.
3: That's pretty good. Not too bad, though.
2: That's pretty. Hey, the Live Like No One Else cruise, the second time we've done it, is this coming March, and March will be here in 20 minutes, y'all. It's right here. Let's go. Let's go, baby. March 14 through 21, 7 nights, Holland America, nice ship. This is not Walmart on the seas. This is the good stuff. And this is incredible. We had an absolute blast. This time we're going to Jamaica, the Grand Cayman, Cozumel, even the Bahamas. We're going to all this stuff. And we're going to the whole ship is people that have gotten to baby step 4 and beyond and are celebrating the fact that they got out of debt and they're winning with money and they're living like no one else. I'll be on there with my wife, Sharon, Rachel, John Deloney, George Camel, Jade Washaw, Natalie Grant is coming as our musical guest. She's incredible. And many others. It's going to be a whole thing. We're going to do pop-up Q&As. We're going to do events. George and I decided this week we're probably going to do some of that investing essentials stuff where we go into the wealth planning, estate planning stuff, the nerdy stuff because it was real popular. We think some of y'all might want to have that on the cruise. Anyway,
3: you can have a cocktail with George and I for Smart Money Happy Hour Live. You know.
2: Yeah.
3: Oh, my gosh.
2: There it is. There's the picture when y'all
3: Nathan?
2: Did it.
3: That was quick.
2: We're going to record a Smart Money Happy Hour Live event there.
3: We have fun.
2: We had a blast. The people had a blast. Everyone on the ship was positive. Let me tell you how you know it's cool. The staff on the ship, all the workers on the ship said, we have never had a ship full of people that were this kind and this generous to us and easy to work with. That's who comes on the
3: cruise. I know. They said they're the nicest people. It's like, I know.
2: The nicest people, and they were dreading having regular people on the following week.
3: Oh, no. It's so great. It is so fun, you guys. So
2: baby step 4 and beyond. Go to RamseySolutions.com/events or click the link in the show notes. Get your cabin. You can reserve it for $600. There's a few left. We would love to have you come with us. It's going to be 2,000 people just like you, and people celebrate. So we had people that had just gotten married. We had people that have been married 50 years. But it's Live Like No One Else cruise. March. Get your world's largest debt-free scream. There it is right there. Man, it's going to be a blast. You don't want to miss this. And we actually enjoyed it. I kind of was worried about if I got trapped on a ship with 2,000 of you people. But I actually had a great time. It was a lot of fun. I took a lot of pictures with new friends, and we did a lot of fun stuff, and we really, really enjoyed it.
3: Mm-hmm.
2: Cindy is in Reno, Nevada. Hi, Cindy. Welcome to the Ramsey Show.
4: Hey, thanks so much for taking my call. I'm excited to talk to you.
2: You too. What's up?
4: Thanks. Oh, so I'm calling about my brother. This is kind of a moral financial situation, but over a year ago, he was making $100,000. He lost that job and couldn't make one single rent payment after losing the job. So I paid his rent, and our parents supported him during the first year of unemployment, and I should say he's 63 years old. And he is now at the point where he is unable to afford housing. So how do you help someone who has been so irresponsible financially their entire life? I would say he has a shopping addiction. Do I get involved? I'd like to sit him down and talk baby steps with him. But is that my business to do that? And is it too late to turn things around when you're in your 60s?
2: It's never too late. People change all the time. And sometimes they have the best chapter of their life late in life because they finally wake up. So we can certainly be prayerful for him and think good things for him. When I first started making a tiny bit of money and I saw someone in need, in a situation like that, I would just give them money. Mm-hmm. And a guy told me one time, he said, "You're lazy, Dave. You didn't care enough about them to really help them, so you threw money at them for your conscience and you walked away."
4: That's exactly what our parents have done for
2: and
4: years.
2: That kind of mm-hmm. convicted me that just throwing money at something might even be harmful.
4: That's what I think.
2: Rather than helpful. And so I don't want to be an enabler. I want to be a helper. Mm-hmm. And so that would require me, were I in your situation, to sit down with him and say, "Look, we've allocated some of our money to try to help you make the turn, but with that money comes requirements of your behavior. No behavior change, no money." And it's not because we're punishing anyone or controlling anyone. It's because we love you, and the behaviors that you're using are hurting you, and we want to see you not be hurt.
4: If he had, like, a drug problem or a gambling problem, I feel like there are avenues that I would be aware of to go for help. Mm-hmm. But what do you do when someone just shops? This is a guy who has no money, but he has had an apartment, he doesn't anymore, mm-hmm. full of stuff, plus three
2: stores. Where is he living?
4: Full of stuff. Right now he's in a warehouse that a brother of ours owns. It's in a poor part of town. The roof leaks, but it does have a little kitchen and a bathroom.
2: Wonderful.
4: And he's living there free of charge.
2: He's truly hit bottom.
4: It's not zoned residential, so I'm assuming that could be like a county code violation.
2: Oh, I'm sure it is. But that's okay. I'm not worried about that. But okay. The point is he's
3: hit
2: bottom.
3: He made it to a point of his own.
2: I'm 63 years old, and I live in a warehouse that my brother owns.
4: Mm-hmm. And
2: that's the bottom.
3: It's that, but then it's also the sad realization, though, of, and I don't want to speak this over him, Cindy, but there are just some people, and they just don't, they are fine with where they are. That even the bottom doesn't, like, I want the bottom to change him, right, for your sake. You want them to hit some level of reality, and I pray he does, but then you also have to come to grips with, there is a possible fact that he may never, right? And so what do you do
2: I'm not giving him anything then.
3: Yeah.
2: Because I'm not going to participate. When you give someone money that is engaged in misbehavior, you're financing the behavior that's bringing harm to them. You are harming them.
4: Well, and I feel like that's exactly what our parents have done.
2: Yeah, and
4: it's
2: what you've done, too.
4: Probably. And it's always the big joke that he's going to end up retired and living with me, because I'm a big Ramsey fan. And
2: let me help you. It's not a big joke. It's not happening. So it's not funny. That's not funny at all. So what I would do in this situation, you asked for kind of, I'm going to create a structure of some kind that has some accountability to behaviors that get him up and out of this mess. So thing one is you get no money except I'm going to match what you make at your new job. And you need a job. And I don't care if it's cleaning dishes. I don't care what it is. You need a job. And the more money you make, the more I'll match for a certain period of time. And then you're going to be on a written budget, and you and I are going to go over the budget, and you're going to stick to the budget, or you don't get money. This is also part of your job, because I'm not going to give you money for your shopping addiction. I'm not going to give you money for your alcohol problem. I'm not going to give you money for your cocaine problem. And I'm not going to give you money for your problem, whatever it is. Fill in the blank. So we're going to be on a budget. We're going to stick to the budget, and we're going to work. And we're going
3: to
2: treat him.
3: He needs to go to counseling. I mean, there's
2: obviously.
3: It's real bad. I mean, there's something in him that's very, very, very broken and in denial, whatever it is. And
2: yeah.
3: He never will
2: and
3: truly
2: I'll pay,
3: be healed.
2: I'll pay for that.
3: Yeah.
4: And all this stuff. that he has collected, I don't even think it has very much worth, but he is so attached to it. I don't know if I can.
5: Yeah, it's almost like a it's almost like a hoarder type.
2: Yeah. Again, which is whatever the behavior disorder. You want to change, tie it to the money supply. No behavior change, no money supply.
5: Yeah, and he also needs to work on who he is, because if it's a symptom, all of this is a symptom of something going on in him, and until he gets that anchor fixed, all of this is just going to continue to spin in orbit.
2: Got to get upstream. She's right.

0: If you enjoy the show, we could use some help. If you'll click the like button, subscribe, the share button where you share the episode, you tell somebody where you're listening on talk radio, spread the word digitally and in person. Let people know we're here. You're the best marketing we have. You might be the only marketing we have. So check it out. We'd love to hear from you, and we'd love for you to tell people we're here. Thank you very much. Charles is with us in Chicago. Hey, Charles, what's up?
1: Hi, Dave and Rachel. Before I ask my question, I just wanted to thank you for helping completely change my life. I've been listening to the show for a few years. When I finished medical training 24 months ago, my wife and I had about $535,000 in combined
2: student debt.
3: Oh, my gosh.
1: And about $50,000 in auto loans as well. And over the past 24 months, I paid off every single dollar of all of this.
0: Wow.
1: And I've also built up about $300,000 in investable assets, mostly in Roth accounts.
0: Crazy.
3: That's amazing, Charles.
0: You are making some serious money. Way to go, Charles. So, what is your income? What's your, and what do you do?
1: I'm 32 years old. I'm an anesthesiologist. I'm earning about $680,000 a year. My wife's an occupational therapist. She makes $100,000 a year. We have no student loans, no car debt, no consumer debt of any kind. My only debt is $240,000 remaining on my mortgage for my house.
0: Way to go.
1: 3.2%.
3: That's amazing. And, well done, Charles.
1: I've just been living like a resident for the whole time. You've thrown it all at the debt.
0: You avoided docitis, man. I'm proud of you. That's amazing. Well done. Very well done.
1: Now I'm going to do something that just doesn't feel comfortable because I've been listening to the show and delaying gratification. But in the spring, in March, I want to buy a new car. I want to buy a Corvette.
0: Mm-hmm.
1: And I want to pay for it in cash.
0: Mm-hmm.
1: But it's about $105,000.
0: Mm-hmm.
1: I already have about $50,000 earmarked for this
0: mm-hmm.
1: on top of a $40,000 emergency fund as well.
0: Mm-hmm.
1: And my only thing every month is $1,600 mortgage.
0: Mm-hmm.
1: I plan to pay that off sooner.
0: What's your home worth?
1: My home is worth about $470,000.
0: Mm-hmm.
1: I was paying a little extra on it. I bought it in 2020. Right when I started training.
0: Mm-hmm.
1: And I've been paying a little extra towards it as well. But now I'm like at a point where I'm starting to feel more secure, more mm-hmm. confident, and I do want to reward myself. I think I could do it without derailing my long-term plans,
0: mm-hmm.
1: but I'm having a hard time with the opportunity cost of what if I put that $105,000 in the market? What if I put that in a mutual fund?
3: You'll do that the rest of your life.
0: You got plenty of time. You're okay. You can do both. Every time we buy anything that we enjoy, it has an opportunity cost to it. So when Sharon and I go on a trip that's 2 weeks long and we stay at really nice places and spend too much money, there's an opportunity cost on that. I could have given that to a charity. I could have invested
3: it.
0: But you also need to live it. And you've done a wonderful job. You're killing it. Your income is ridiculously wonderful. It's otherworldly. And so everything is in place. You're obviously going to have the other $50,000 to pay cash by spring, right?
1: I'll have that in like 2 months.
0: I'm still going to wait till spring.
1: Okay.
0: Do you have investments of any kind at this stage?
1: Yeah, I have about $290,000 worth of investments, mostly Roth, and I max out my Roth 401, I max out my mega backdoor
0: mm-hmm.
1: Roth IRA. I max out two separate Roth IRAs, and then my wife puts $20,000 a year into a 403B.
0: It sounds like your net worth is bumping up around $1 million with the house equity in that, isn't it?
1: It's about 600.
0: Yeah, and by spring, it'll probably be close to $1 million.
1: Probably within a year, I projected based on my numbers.
0: So one of our rules of thumb, and we just made it up, by the way, is don't buy a new car because they don't go down in value until you have a net worth of at least $1 million. That usually doesn't come up when someone is making $800,000, though.
1: Yeah.
0: You know, that's,
1: yeah, I mean,
0: so you're, you know, you're in a different situation here, and you're going to be very, very close to the million. So if I were you, I would buy that car.
1: Okay.
0: In the spring for cash. And
1: all right,
0: we're
1: yeah.
0: talking about a 27 Corvette, right?
1: Mm-hmm. Oh, yeah. It's a new engine they came out with, 535
0: yeah.
1: horsepower.
0: Yeah.
1: It's pretty awesome.
0: I know. There's one in my garage.
1: I just
0: got delivery on it the other day.
3: Okay.
0: The 27.
3: That. Hey, so. Let Charles have his moment.
0: That's okay. We're having our moment together. We both love this car.
1: Oh, yeah.
0: This is. I really want you to have this car. It's a great car. And, yeah, it's
1: That's
0: perfect.
1: So cool.
0: It's very neat. Yeah, I want you to get it. And you've done everything right, man. You've done everything right.
3: Me and my minivan will just
1: wave
3: at
0: you. You and your battery car. Yeah, just wave at us from your battery car. But we'll have a real engine.
3: You know. Charles, that's awesome, though. Well done.
0: Have fun.
3: Yes, enjoy it.
0: It's
3: enjoy
0: a great
3: it.
0: Vehicle. And it's
3: and
0: got,
3: even if it was a $100,000 Tesla that Dave Hayes, regardless.
0: Yeah, that's right. I'd still tell you to do
3: you'd
0: it.
3: You'd still tell him
0: but
3: to do
0: I get,
3: it.
0: But I get more great. Joy in telling you to do this one. But yeah, but it's still a great, you know, still you are, the math and the process
3: yes.
0: of where you are is freaking incredible. You guys just did you went all in and did it, man. And just congratulations.
3: It's such a magnified, because the numbers are so big, of the debt, though. But it just shows, if you're intense for 2 years, regardless if it's $500,000 or $50,000, right,
0: mm-hmm.
3: of debt, you pay it off, and then
0: your life is opened up.
3: And your income's there, right? And again, it could be $80,000 versus $800,000, but the numbers are magnified in this specific situation. But it goes to show, regardless of the numbers, it's still the same thing. Like, sacrifice for 2 years of your life,
0: man.
3: And then all of a sudden it's like, okay, pay off $500,000 of student loans in
0: and
3: 2 years.
0: There is it's kind of like we're talking about the cruise earlier. It's an emotional thing to, I think it's harder psychologically and emotionally to turn off the hustle and grind and turn on the enjoy than it is to actually do the hustle and grind. It's weird. I mean, because we all, when
3: in
0: we're...
3: In a different kind of way.
0: Yeah, it's hard
3: work.
0: To flip that switch to enjoy.
3: It all takes work, yeah. Because those of you in the grind are feeling it, and you're exhausted, you're ready for a break. But then it's weird. It's like grass is always greener. And then when you get to the break, it's like, okay, now I'm almost fearful to spend it because I don't want to go back to where
0: well,
3: I
0: no,
3: was.
0: It's just your body and your system is running at one speed on one thing. And you're taking a hard right turn, and it's just it's like it's crazy. And to be able to look at that car and go, is that okay? Now you're talking, is it okay for a guy that's making the household income is $800,000 to buy a $100,000 car? Yes. Let's pretend you made $80,000 and bought a $10,000 car. Exact same ratios.
3: Mm-hmm.
0: But most people just can't relate to an $800,000 income. Duh. Yeah. I mean, really.
3: Mm-hmm.
0: Wow. And so, but an $80,000 couple making 80 grand buying a $10,000 car for cash in the exact same situation.
3: Yep.
0: We tell them to do it.
3: Yep. Absolutely. For
0: so the,
3: sure.
0: The ratios still work and you still get to flip the switch from intensity to intentional, from live like no one else to so that. I can live and put a 27 Corvette in your garage, Charles. Way to go, man.
3: Yeah, and that's permission for all of you, because there's a lot of new listeners, and some of you are building your baby step one, your $1,000. Some of you are in the hustle and the grind of getting out of debt. But once you get that emergency funded and then beyond, it's where you actually get to make choices with your money, because you have margin again. And if you're investing still and being intentional with some of it, there is the freedom.
0: Yeah.
3: To be able to say, yes, we're gonna make some decisions and to spend, and that's okay. That permission to spend is okay.

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19: 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One of my favorite guests is on the line. We've got Chris Killam, also known as the Medicine Hunter, standing by now. CNN calls Chris the Indiana Jones of natural medicine because he's constantly scouring the globe searching for natural remedies. You may have seen Chris on the Dr. Oz show or maybe on PBS or CBS and also on Fox News where he does a health segment. He's been featured in the New York Times and also on ABC's 2020. Anyway, Chris is joining us today to discuss not one, but three of the hottest nutritional ingredients out there on the market today. Even better, he's teamed up with Purity today to give away a complimentary bottle to everyone out there in the listening audience. So do not, I repeat, do not change that dial. But first, a quick introduction. Chris Killam is an author and an educator. He's written 14 books. He's conducted research in over 30 countries. Again, he's been on with Oprah and Friends and Dr. Oz. Chris, welcome back to the show.
20: Thank you so much. It's always a pleasure to have a great conversation with you.
19: Now, most of us are super busy these days. We want to stay healthy, but quite frankly, it can be daunting. You know, with all the different supplements out there. Now, Chris, you've traveled all over the world learning about different natural remedies. So you really know which ingredients to look for. So tell me this, besides a good multivitamin and some fish oil, maybe a few other things, go into the three super hot nutrients you've been so jazzed about lately.
20: Well, I'm happy to do that. The three super nutrients, as we like to say, are a green tea extract, a turmeric extract called curcumin, and an extract from red wine called resveratrol. And apropos of what you said about my traveling around the world, I've extensively investigated these in their host countries. So I've been in the green tea plantations of China and India and worked with top researchers of this ingredient in those countries. With turmeric, I've been deeply involved with turmeric researchers in India and seen all of that. And with resveratrol, I've worked with scientists in Europe and also in California and Chile and South Africa, all of which are major red wine producing areas. So I've had the opportunity to investigate these things in the field, meet with the top scientists, and my conclusion is that green tea, curcumin from turmeric root, and resveratrol from red wine are remarkable health-enhancing agents that everybody can benefit from in a very, very substantial way.
19: Now, Chris, let's talk about these big three. And it's interesting that they're all found in our diet and all are considered superfoods. The green tea, the curcumin, the resveratrol. Why did you want to combine the three? There's always a method to your madness, if I can say it that way, because you combine these things together. You call it a real game changer.
20: Well, you know, when I look at these, there actually isn't a reason to put them all in separate products. They do go very well together. As you said, they're all food derived. So it's kind of like you can make a salad if you choose out of many vegetables. You don't just have to have a bowl of lettuce or a bowl of cucumbers. And while that's a little bit simplistic, the fact is that all of these are very, very rich in groups of protective compounds that are both antioxidant, so they actually protect our organ systems, so they maintain a healthy inflammatory status in the body. And this is really a big breakthrough. I also like the idea that people can get a concentrated supplement of green tea extract, curcumin extract, and resveratrol in one product with truly meaningful amounts of each one, and not have to go out and basically buy a shopping cart full of stuff.
19: Now, let's dive into the headlines and the research, especially on this green tea, because it's absolutely amazing. I know in Asia they've been using it for thousands of years for healthy aging, but what are you seeing recently in the press? I know you told me the Nutrition Research Journal in its July 2012 issue revealed that green tea significantly increased plasma antioxidant activity and whole blood glutathione. Can you recap some of these headlines and tell me why you're such a green tea advocate?
20: Okay. What you just said about increasing plasma antioxidant activity is really critical. There are many antioxidants that people consume that don't actually wind up in the body, or they don't wind up in the body in any significant amounts. The green tea antioxidants, which we know are among the most highly beneficial antioxidants in the entire world, are very well absorbed. They improve plasma antioxidant activity. That is the blood concentration of antioxidants. So what happens is you get this great concentration of antioxidant substances, which are protective compounds floating around in the body and protecting the cells of your body, your organs, every part of your body from premature destruction due to exposure to environmental pollutants and things in the diet. With regard to the whole blood glutathione, when we take in the right antioxidants, and not all antioxidant compounds are the right antioxidants, our bodies produce more of its own super protective compound called glutathione. So you take in the green tea extract, you build the antioxidant activity in your blood, and you also cause your body to produce this enormously beneficial, very well-studied, very powerful protective substance called glutathione. So it is remarkable. This isn't something that most high antioxidant foods or supplement ingredients do, but it does happen with a concentrated, properly made green tea extract.
19: All right, let's switch gears and talk about this curcumin, which is number two on your list. And by the way, these three ingredients are all found in the new green tea combo formula. We're going to be offering a free bottle in a few minutes, but talk to me about the curcumin, which is spelled C-U-R-C-U-M-I-N. Now, most people haven't heard of it, but scientists and researchers know it's one of the most powerful superfoods on the planet. It can positively influence our DNA, maintain joint comfort, healthy inflammation, and more. Can you share some of the incredible headlines on curcumin and tell us why you use this? And we talked about this off air a few minutes ago, this patented curcumin with greater absorption.
20: Okay. Well, first of all, I think while people might not know the term curcumin, they may well know turmeric root, which is a yellow spice, and it shows up in curries, and it's part of the 5,000-year-old Indian Ayurvedic system of medicine. I've been studying turmeric and its derivative curcumin since the 1970s, and I'll say this right off the bat, that there are almost no plant materials in the world as extensively studied as this. A couple of thousand studies can be found in the scientific and medical literature. We know that curcumin is powerfully antioxidant. We know that it has a remarkable capacity to protect the liver, and the liver is our primary detoxifying organ. It greatly enhances joint health. So if people are experiencing joint discomfort due to overuse, this really helps to relieve that. And it's also what we call cardioprotective. It helps to protect the heart. It helps to maintain normal, healthy cholesterol. And one last thing that is really kind of astounding is that curcumin actually causes your body to produce what are called neuroprotective factors in the brain. So it causes your body to produce these agents in the brain that protect the actual tissue of the nerves and the brain itself. There's almost nothing else that we know of that does this. Specifically, the curcumin that you mentioned offers about 7 times the absorption of other curcumin. So when you take 250 milligrams of this stuff, you get about 7 times the activity that you would if you took, say, a comparable amount of another curcumin extract. So this, in my opinion, is one of the most life-enhancing, protective, totally beneficial substances on Earth, and it has just decades of scientific and medical studies to back it up.
19: Now, Chris, I know that we talked already about the green tea and the curcumin in your new green tea formula, which Purity is giving away for free today. But first, tell me about the third nutrient on the list, the resveratrol, which is super hot right now. Share with us some of the headlines and the science behind resveratrol. I know the French love it, but why is it on your short list?
20: Well, resveratrol is one of those remarkable compounds that I just sort of shake my head at how many different things it does. It is found in grapes, in wine grapes. It also shows up in cranberries. What we know about resveratrol is that, like green tea and also like curcumin extract, it's profoundly antioxidant. But more than that, it shows significant properties. When you look at some of the things in the body that happen during aging as a result of fat accumulation in tissue and insulin sensitivity, resveratrol helps to protect against those things. It's a powerful immune regulator. And you know, our immune system is responsible for keeping us healthy. It is remarkably beneficial for the heart. And this is why it's considered one of the keys to the so-called French paradox. You know, the French drink a lot of red wine, they eat a lot of cheese, they smoke cigarettes, and they stay slim, and they have good cardiovascular health, which just seems completely unfair. But resveratrol appears to be key in that. And additionally, there is a brain benefit, like there is with the curcumin, with blood flow to the brain. So when you take resveratrol, you get brain blood flow. This means you get more oxygen to the tissues of the brain. So this is on my short list for all those reasons and for about a dozen more that would just plain take too long to explain.
19: All right, again, we're talking with Chris Killam, also known as the Indiana Jones of natural medicine, sometimes called the medicine hunter as well. Chris, let's laser in on how this wonderful formula that you created in conjunction with Purity Products. I know that Purity's been in business now for, what is it, over 20 years. They've got a top rating from the Better Business Bureau, and people can get a complimentary bottle of this green tea CR today. We'll give that number out in a few minutes. But first, Chris, before we tell our listeners how they can get their very own complimentary bottle of green tea CR, tell me this. If you wanted to buy this green tea plus the patented curcumin plus the resveratrol, I mean, you'd spend close to probably at least $75 for all three bottles in the store. And yet today, Purity Products is giving away a free bottle. How are they able to do this?
20: Well, you can consider it kind of a smart bet. And what I mean by that, first of all, Purity's big, but they're also very strategic. They know that if a person who's listening will pick up the phone, call in and get their free bottle, and it really is free, as in it doesn't cost you money, if that person will try the product, take it as recommended, they're going to feel it. And when they feel it, they're going to say, gee, I want this as part of my regular daily regimen. 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
19: 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Okay, Chris, talk about some of the headlines just on the green tea that we didn't get to yet. I understand that dieters just love green tea because it supports healthy fat metabolism. Is that right? And what does the research say about green tea when it comes to weight management?
20: Well, this is one of the especially wonderful things about green tea. We know that green tea has thermogenic properties. That is, it has heat-generating properties in the body, so it actually causes your body to burn more calories. So when you eat a meal, you're going to burn more calories from that meal as a result of taking a good, well-made, concentrated green tea extract. In addition, it has specific fat oxidation properties. It actually burns fat. I'm not suggesting that you're going to lose 20 pounds in a week, but I am saying that this is going to help your body to metabolize fat more efficiently. Over time, taking a green tea extract can help you to have a better fat to lean muscle ratio. So from a weight control standpoint, this is very good news. Additionally, green tea helps to stabilize blood glucose or blood sugar. And unstable blood sugar is one of the contributing factors to increased weight. So by stabilizing blood sugar, you have an effect on weight control and weight management. So it's really quite remarkable stuff. You need enough of it. We've got enough of it in Green Tea CR. It has to be the right extract. We've got the right extract. But the science is there for healthy weight management.
19: All right. Now, Chris, you say that with Purity's formula, it provides you with about 3 cups worth of green tea in each 2-capsule serving. So you get all of the green tea's concentrated benefits for energy, for heart health, for alertness in just 2 caps. Plus, you get the curcumin and the resveratrol, too. So it's easy. You call it your daily shortcut to better health. Explain this idea of a healthy shortcut and explain some of the top benefits as well.
20: Well, I mean, you could, for example, drink 3 cups of good concentrated green tea each day, eat at least 1 really rich curry made with a lot of turmeric root, and drink a couple of glasses of red wine. You could do that every day. Most people will not do that every day, but they still might want the benefits of three of the biggest superstar protective health-enhancing nutrients on the entire planet. So when I call this a daily shortcut, I'm simply saying that you can get in a capsule, in a good capsule, what you'd otherwise have to get by drinking a few cups of tea, eating at least one large, you know, turmeric-laden curry every day, and drinking a couple of glasses of concentrated red wine.
19: Again, we're talking with Chris Killam, the medicine hunter. Now, in this new green tea CR formula from Purity, it's really about the research. Share with us some of your favorite studies and the headlines on the curcumin that we didn't get to yet. I know this is one of your favorite ingredients for joint comfort and even for brain health.
20: Well, I especially like the liver protective, heart protective, and joint modifying properties of this stuff. The liver is our greatest detoxifying organ, and we know that we're constantly bombarded by toxins in the environment. In fact, blood studies show that newborn babies contain 200 industrial pollutants in their blood at the time of birth. So we need a functioning, super healthy, very strong liver. We might not think about our livers that much, but we need that. Mm-hmm. And we know that curcumin protects the liver. It keeps it strong. From a cardiac standpoint, it's highly beneficial for the heart. It's very good for maintaining healthy cholesterol and healthy platelet levels. And from a joint standpoint, we have innumerable studies showing overall improvement in joint health and relief and stable inflammatory activity, better joint mobility as a result of taking curcumin. I like the brain protective studies as well. You know, curcumin delivers all this, so I regard it as one of the single most important things that you can put in your body, and I'm very well aware that most people are not going to eat enough raw turmeric root to get the benefits that they should and that they can get from a concentrated curcumin extract.
19: One, I want to remind people that they can call now to get started with a free bottle of Green Tea CR from Purity Products. 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Purity knows that once you experience the benefits of Green Tea CR, you're not going to want to miss a day of taking it. That's why they're willing to send you a free bottle today. 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Call now. All right, back to the show. Chris, I don't want to get too technical here, but these antioxidants in green tea are classified as polyphenols, and they really are super powerful and well-respected by scientists. But in this Green Tea CR formula, there's more. It's got the green tea, it's got the curcumin, the resveratrol that we talked about, plus grape seed extract, bioflavonoids, vitamin C. Can you talk to me about this array of really super antioxidants and polyphenols that you've put in the formula?
20: Well, yeah, I won't say that we kind of went overkill, but I will say that we really, really developed an efficient, comprehensive program here. Grape seed extract contain a group of highly specialized antioxidant compounds that not only do much of what I've already described, but also enhance the physical integrity of tissue in the blood vessels and the skin. So we put those in there for extra boost in antioxidant activity, but also for a specific type of activity that isn't as much addressed by the green tea, the curcumin, and the resveratrol. The bioflavonoids enhance the overall activity of vitamin C, and vitamin C itself is one of the most important nutrients that we can possibly take in. So I would say that we were very, very thorough. You know, when we went through what could be in this product, we said, you know, what would happen If we put in grapeseed extract, bioflavonoids, and vitamin C, we realize that we would have an utterly superior formula. And just to reiterate, I want people to experience dynamic health. I want people to feel great. This formula, the Green Tea CR, will make you feel great. And that's the purpose of it.
19: All right, Chris, I love this Green Tea CR combination formula. And remember, the CR stands for curcumin and resveratrol. I love that with this complimentary bottle today, our listeners can get started for free. That's great value. What would people expect to pay if they bought all of these separately in the store?
20: Well, I think if they bought high-quality products that contain these ingredients, they'd be into it for about $75 or so.

0: better health and why you want everyone listening to this program to call now for that complimentary bottle of Green Tea CR.
1: Okay. Fortunately, there's an immense body of science that has been growing steadily for the past 20 years, and it's really rich science now. We know that of the various plant-derived substances that exist, green tea extract, curcumin extract, and resveratrol extract are at the absolute top of the list of protective, vitality-enhancing, overall health-promoting compounds. There just isn't anything like these. They're in the green tea CR standing for curcumin and resveratrol, product in meaningful amounts. People will take this product. They're going to feel the difference. You're going to feel energy. You're going to feel more vitality. You're just plain going to feel better, kind of more fluid and in that flow of good health.
0: Sure.
1: 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And given that they can get a free bottle, I'm also not saying, now put yourself at great risk and spend a lot of money. 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
3: Thank you for tuning in. A great show ahead for you, so stay tuned. But before we begin, I'd like you to put on your thinking cap, all right? Can you name this nutrient? Now, nutritionists love it because clinical research shows it fights fatigue while promoting muscle strength and endurance. By one antioxidant measurement, it's 6,000 times more powerful than vitamin C. It's 800 times stronger than CoQ10. It can improve your depth perception. And millions of people in Japan use it every day to fight wrinkles and fine lines from the inside out. So what is it? What nutrient are we talking about? Well, Sherry Torkos is here to reveal the secret. She's a practicing pharmacist and author. She's written more than a dozen books on health, including the Canadian Encyclopedia of Natural Medicine. Welcome to the program, Sherry Torkos. Good to have you here.
4: Hey there, Mark. Thanks so much for having me. This secret nutrient that we're going to be talking about is called astaxanthin. Mm-hmm. And Reader's Digest, they featured it brilliantly in an article called The Latest It Antioxidant. Astaxanthin is a fountain of youth. As you mentioned, very popular in Japan, used mainstream for promoting beauty from within as a capsule. But here in North America, people just aren't as familiar with it. But listen to this. It has 60 human studies validating its efficacy. And as a pharmacist, this really caught my attention. And this nutrient is not something that you can get enough of in diet. It's found in salmon, but you'd really have to eat a lot of salmon, like 5 pounds, just to get a good daily dose.
3: Well, so as much as I do that. Yeah, I love salmon, but I'm not going that far. Sherry, I didn't know that there were 60 plus human clinical studies in this specific natural form of astaxanthin that happens to be in Purity's AstaFX formula. Talked about Japan. Now, this is a capsule. This particular astaxanthin is all the rage for skin health, as they've been finding in Japan. Very, very interesting on so many fronts here, right?
4: Yeah, for sure. I mean, astaxanthin at just a 4 milligram dose, and that's the clinical dose that is in Purity's AstaFX formula, it's clinically tested and shown to fight fine lines and wrinkles from the inside. And millions in Asia take it daily just for that. And I don't want to get too technical here, but just one human study that I'd like to mention to back up these benefits. They used the exact same dose and the type of astaxanthin that's in Purity's product, and they discovered significant benefits for skin hydration, skin texture, smoothness, elasticity, reduction of skin spots. And there was even a reduction of redness and an improvement in the evenness of skin tone. So we're talking about big beauty benefits, and it works from the inside out, which is fabulous. Men love it, women love it, and it's really catching on here in North America.
3: It sure is. It's a really impressive list of clinical benefits for beautifying skin from the inside out. No wonder they love it there in Japan, and now we're learning about it here. But Sherry, I know you like to say the wrinkle-reducing benefits and the skin tone benefits are just part of this. That's just kind of the cherry on the top. What do you mean by this?
4: Well, you know, I talk to a lot of people in the pharmacy every week. So I work as a pharmacist, and I also get a lot of friends and family and colleagues asking me about their health. And many people are, you know, in their 50s, 60s, 70s, and they really like the idea of a supplement that can help to improve the appearance of their skin. I mean, we all want beautiful, youthful skin. But for most people, this really isn't the key benefit. What's at the top of the list when you ask people, like, what do they most want to achieve in their health and their wellness? They want something that will help to promote muscle strength, and they want stamina. They want to be able to do the activities they enjoy: golf, tennis, hiking, playing with their kids and grandkids. And this is actually patented for muscle strength. You know, people want energy to fight fatigue. They want to feel sharp. They're also concerned about their vision. They want to keep their eyes healthy. People are concerned about heart health, circulation, immunity. Right. All of these areas, really, we're talking about staying healthy from the inside out. So, you know, when you think of it, the skin benefits are compelling, but to me, it's really just the cherry on the top.
3: Yeah, well, Sherry, you were saying that astaxanthin helps with endurance and performance against salmon loaded with astaxanthin. They perform these amazing feats of endurance. Astaxanthin is also found in high levels in the eyes of seagulls. Now, that's interesting. Humans bike faster when they supplement with a specific form of astaxanthin. So is there a common denominator in all of this, these kinds of bits of information?
4: Well, the research here is really clear. Astaxanthin is a molecule that fuels healthy performance, energy, stamina, strength. That's what we see in nature, and that's what we see in humans, too. It's like if you're getting older and you want an edge for strength, for energy, for youthful skin, to fight wrinkles from the inside out, but also to promote endurance and healthy vision, this is what you take. You take this AstaFX formula with a clinical dose of the right type of astaxanthin, and you really feel it. By one measure of antioxidant activity called singlet oxygen quenching activity, astaxanthin is 800 times stronger than CoQ10. And this was published in 2007 in a journal called Carotenoid Science. Another study found that astaxanthin is 6,000 times stronger than vitamin C as an antioxidant, again, in its singlet oxygen scavenging capacity. So it's incredible.
3: Well, I know Purity has a free bottle of AstaFX, just two little liquid capsules a day. That's all you need. And we're going to give out a special 800 number in just a moment for our listeners to take advantage of the free bottle offer. But before we do that, Sherry, Purity uses this natural form of astaxanthin, not that synthetic, cheaper form like you find out there on the market. This is really important as well, correct?
4: Yeah, you definitely need to do your homework when choosing supplements. And that's what I did. AstaFX uses 4 milligrams of the world's most clinically researched natural form of astaxanthin, called Astareal.
3: Sherry Tarkos, pharmacist and author, is with us here on the program. Sherry, we learned today that astaxanthin is 6,000 times more powerful by this one measurement of antioxidant activity when compared to vitamin C. This AstaFX has so much power. Purity has something like 100 plus unsolicited testimonials on their website, and I found a couple that I especially enjoy. If I could read a couple of those, I think this is very interesting, if it's okay with you.
4: Sure, I think it's great to share feedback from people that are really taking the product.
3: Yeah, here's one from Ava in Texas. She gives AstaFX 5 stars, and she writes, quote, "After taking AstaFX, my son was visiting us and said, 'Mom, you look youthful. I'm a Purity Products customer for the last 3 years and will never go back.'" That's from Ava. Here's one from Nina in Ottawa, Ontario. She's in the age group 45 to 54, gives it another 5-star review. She says this, quote, "Since taking AstaFX, I've felt so much better. My energy level, I would say, has gone from a 3 to a 10. How about that? She says, "So I feel energized whenever taking. My husband even noticed I no longer complain about housework." Well, I've talked about this amazing product to all my family and friends. I'm sure they see how well I look because I feel great from the inside out. I've even noticed my skin appears healthier, too. I feel like a fountain of youth. Now, that's pretty good stuff from actual customers who've been trying AstaFX. And, Sherry, you mentioned before we started the show, you've been taking this product for yourself. And I know, knowing you for some time, it's worked very well for you, hasn't it?
4: It has. You know, I've been taking it for about 2 years now, and people are often surprised to hear that I'm 50. They tell me that I look more like I'm 35, which is nice to hear.
3: Yep.
4: I do eat healthy. I exercise regularly, but I'm also a strong believer in the benefits of taking research-based supplements. And I take AstaFX every day to stay strong, healthy, to keep my energy levels up, and for my skin. I mean, I want to do everything I can to stay youthful and to keep my body sharp and also to prevent some of those issues that can arise as we age.
3: Great information with Sherry Tarkos. We'll get back to her in just a moment. 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We'll give you the number and the special offer again at the end of the show in a few minutes, but lots to cover today. We'll get back to it here with Sherry Tarkos. She's an author and pharmacist, and always great to have you on the show. Such great information, Sherry. Can you share with us a quick study or two to sort of back this up, highlight the science behind the elite astaxanthin that's found in AstaFX? Because I know there are, what, dozens and dozens of studies. Maybe you can pull out and highlight a couple of your favorites.
4: Yeah, for sure. So Dr. Mark Miller, he's a PhD, a biomedical researcher, he explains it well, and he's talking here about how free radicals compromise and undermine function and cellular performance in the body. He says astaxanthin is simply superb at negating this, as evidenced by clinical trials showing improved performance and accelerated recovery. In fact, research published in the Journal of Medicine and Science in Sports and Exercise found that those who took 4 milligrams of astaxanthin daily over 28 days scored better cycling times with greater output than those who did not take it. So they biked faster. Mm-hmm. I mean, remember this. Astaxanthin is one of the few fat-soluble antioxidants that can actually neutralize free radicals even at the site of the mitochondrial membrane. It's like cellular body armor protecting your cells, your joints, blood vessels, brain, heart, and organs on many levels. So listen to this, Mark. Mm-hmm. There are 14 clinical studies on astaxanthin for brain health, 7 studies on skin health, 14 studies on eye health, including research for depth perception and focus, 6 studies showing astaxanthin supports cardio function, 42 studies on healthy aging and cellular health. I mean, there's a ton of research on human performance, too, showing benefits for energy, stamina, and endurance. I mean, this AstFX, it's incredibly powerful and versatile. It helps you stay in the game of life, stay energized, active, alert, healthy, and even stronger.
3: That is impressive on so many levels. So much great information there. And I know this astaxanthin has about a dozen patents, too. I'm looking here. I see there's a patent for promoting eye health and reducing eye fatigue. There's a patent for inhibiting the expression of cytokines in cells, and a patent, get this, on composition for body fat reduction. There's one for improving muscle atrophy in older adults. Sherry, I'd like to be a little bit of a skeptic here. How can this one simple nutrient magically do all of this? How can this AstaFX give us so many benefits? I mean, really?
4: Yeah, I know. It sounds amazing, too good to be true, but it really is true. Many of the studies that I'm referencing here, they're available on PubMed. These are reputable clinical studies conducted by leading researchers around the world that really back the benefits of astaxanthin. By the way, muscle output is better with astaxanthin, too. And this comes from astaxanthin research published in the International Journal of Sports Nutrition, November 2011. This was another study done with cyclists. They took 4 milligrams of astaxanthin. It was a small study, but very positive, showing that cyclists improved their trial time by 2 minutes in a 20-kilometer bike race. I mean, that's a meaningful improvement in a race like this. And the researchers said that they also burned fat more efficiently, which makes sense. Based on this research, Purity can actually make the claim that AstaFX will promote and improve power output in your muscles. I mean, I tell people, AstaFX in, strength and power out. It's transformative if you like energy. And this was found in other studies, too, like one that looked at hand grip strength.
3: Oh, so much great information. If you're just tuning in, we're talking with pharmacist and author Sherry Tarkos here. I'm your host, Mark Larson. Now, in this hand grip study that you mentioned, I understand this involved, a 12-milligram dose, and they saw a 93% boost in hand strength in people who struggled with, that tennis elbow. Now, that's a big deal. But our listeners might be saying, maybe I don't play tennis. What about me? What does it mean for me, right?
4: Right. So think about this. A 93% increase in a person who has some repetitive stress in their elbow, it's an almost doubling in hand strength. So just think about all the things that you do in your daily life, picking up groceries, your kids, your grandkids, gripping the steering wheel of a car, playing golf or tennis, gardening or riding a bike. A doubling of grip strength makes a big difference. I mean, when you take astaxanthin, you get stronger, you feel stronger, you have more energy, endurance. If you play sports, you play stronger. So to me, it's really quite extraordinary.
3: That's great information, too. Now, Sherry, I want to share a couple more testimonials that caught my attention out of so many right there on the Purity website. Again, these are unsolicited. These are from real people. Here's one from Rick. He's a male, age 55 to 64, lives in Naples, Florida. He writes this. What a great product AstaFX has been for me. After starting taking AstaFX, my workout and strength has increased as if I were in my 20s again. And I've only been on AstaFX for 2 months now. Can't wait to see the long-term effect. I look forward to taking AstaFX every morning for my afternoon workouts. I'll be taking this product for a long time. Here's Dee Dee. She's a female, age 45 to 54. She lives in Laurel Park, North Carolina. She writes this, quote, I've been using AstaFX for a month now. I can see the difference in my energy level. I now have more energy, feel better since taking this product. I can actually see a difference in my skin as well. I'm a smoker who has smoking lines around my mouth, but the lines have diminished about 50%. Overall, I am so thrilled with my energy level. I love this product. Just a couple of samples from the real people who have responded on Purity's website. And Sherry, I'm looking at the list of patents again on this astaxanthin compound. This is where the, you know, the science, the research backs up what we're talking about. This is just flat out amazing. And now, Sherry, a lot of people out there are going to think what I'm going to say here sounds a little bit odd, but you said before the show this supplement may even help people drive a car better or use the computer more comfortably. I mean, come on, how does this happen?
4: It does sound funny, but AstaFX may actually help in these areas too, and here's why. One of the interesting things about astaxanthin is that it's a relative of vitamin A, and we know that vitamin A is good for our eyes, good for vision. Astaxanthin is too. Astaxanthin has actually been shown to fight oxidation in eye tissue. Scientists did a study where they found a 46% improvement in a measurement called depth perception. Now, depth perception, that's our ability to determine distances between objects, or basically to see in three dimensions. And researchers, they studied a handball team, specifically looking at how quickly they could change focus. And guess what? The handball team that was supplementing with astaxanthin, they were able to improve their accuracy and improve their performance in the depth perception test. Other research has also shown that astaxanthin helps reduce eye fatigue. And, you know, when you're on a computer, that's a big deal. Everyone's on computers these days and for long periods of time, and it's hard on our eyes. And we know that if you're driving a car and it's late at night and your reaction time is slow, that's not good. Astaxanthin actually helps the eyes focus and refocus. Dr. Hecht, PhD, one of the leading researchers at AstaReal, says that the product actually helps your eyes be more resilient. You see better with it. Your eyes are healthier. I mean, who doesn't love those benefits?
3: Again, we're talking with pharmacist and health author Sherry Tarkos about our free bottle offer from Purity Products, talking about AstaFX. So much ground to cover. Sherry, I want to get back to the skin benefits and this issue of wrinkle reduction. Not as a cream or as a lotion, but as a capsule. You take it orally. This patent also covers this. You say this ingredient is proven to reduce wrinkles, and not just by a little. We're talking a dramatic amount. What's going on with this?
4: Yeah, I know. It's fascinating. A huge benefit. People want to look younger. I know I do. And I've noticed significant benefits since I've started taking it. But it's the science here that really shines. The whole concept of taking oral supplements to improve skin health. Relatively new concept here in North America, but in Japan, this is mainstream. Astaxanthin is already one of, if not the most successful ingredients in a new class of products called cosmeceuticals, or supplements that you take orally to enhance the cosmetic appearance of your skin. So listen to this. In one study, they gave 4 milligrams of astaxanthin, which, by the way, is the actual amount you get in Purity's AstaFX, and the skin benefits were dramatic. Within 6 weeks, every single person in the treatment group, 100% of participants in the study, reported that their skin had improved significantly. Everybody got results. Fine lines, hydration, elasticity, all improved. Listen to this. The participants experienced about 50% improvement in dryness, moisture, roughness, elasticity, fine lines, wrinkles, even age spots were significantly diminished. And this is literally in line with the best, the highest quality, and the most expensive topical products, the lotions and potions that we put on our skin. And again, AstaFX, it's exclusive to Purity Products.
3: 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By the way, limit one free offer per household, please. Now, Sherry, for people who are just tuning in, one of the many highlights we covered earlier on today's program is just how revolutionary this special Purity Astaxanthin is for redefining aging skin. And astaxanthin works its magic inside the body in areas like endurance, stamina, energy. These are so many of the inside-out benefits that people will feel. And in fact, what will they feel when they start taking AstaFX?
4: So the reason you need to give this a try is because the benefits are real. The science is very compelling. Over 60 clinical studies and patents. I mean, the product is impressive and it really works. This is a product where you will actually see and feel the benefits after taking it a month or so. The cosmetic benefits for your skin, we just mentioned a minute ago, really incredible. I've been taking it myself and I see a huge difference. Others have noticed too. People are always saying to me, you know, what do you use on your skin? What are you taking? And, you know, I tell people what you put into your body is just as important, if not more so, than what you apply to your skin. And think about the vision benefits, really unmatched by any other nutrient or supplement out there. It targets tired eyes, eye strain, and it helps improve eye focus and depth perception. It's great for circulation, energy, muscle strength, and endurance. You can literally boost your strength. As we age, this is crucial. It helps you enjoy life and stay in the game. Mm-hmm. And it can even help with recovery after exercise. Next, astaxanthin has the ability to fight fatigue and support mitochondrial function. So that means cellular energy and ATP support.
3: Now, Sherry, didn't you mention before the show that astaxanthin has the ability to assist body burning fat for energy? I understand they're even looking at this as a weight loss and weight management ingredient. This is pretty fascinating in itself. Talk about what we're seeing in some of these initial studies on dieters.
4: Sure. You know, research has shown that astaxanthin can actually help promote and enhance fat metabolism. That's one of its unique benefits. It can actually help your cells burn fat more efficiently. Researchers did an 8-week study where they gave a group of middle-aged women 12 milligrams of astaxanthin. They had them do a little exercise, and these women experienced a reduction in body weight, and it was almost all fat, which is fantastic. Now, I don't want anybody to misunderstand here. It's not a magic weight loss pill by any means, but certainly this early research suggests that this can be a useful tool in addition to exercise to help you burn a little extra weight.
3: Now, Sherry, just a few moments left before we wrap up the program. I want to take a quick step back for a moment. I know we have this great free bottle offer today. We're talking AstaFX from Purity Products, and we'll get to that offer as we wrap up the program. Free bottle of AstaFX for all of our listeners. Again, it promotes healthy vision, skin, muscle, fights wrinkles like no other. And most of us have just never heard about all of this until today. So tell our listeners again how astaxanthin compares to other antioxidants or phytonutrients that are out there on the market right now, because this is truly unique, isn't it?
4: Well, you know, from an antioxidant perspective, the healthy aging perspective, astaxanthin is up to 6,000 times more potent than vitamin C in its singlet oxygen-quenching capacity. That should be enough to get everybody excited. There's really, you know, something in this for everybody. With AstaFX from Purity here, you get to see the amazing power of astaxanthin for yourself. It's the king of the carotenoids, and very few people are aware of its benefits. And I think millions are missing out on it because they just aren't aware of this incredible evidence-based nutraceutical.
3: And I know it may sound too good to be true for some people, Sherry. What do you say to any skeptics saying, come on, does it really do all of this?
4: Well, I'm a pharmacist, and in my training as a pharmacist, I'm trained to look at the science and to see what the science says. And the science on astaxanthin is very clear, backed by over 60 clinical studies, and many of these studies are accessible on PubMed, so you can check them out yourself. But the key takeaway is this. The benefits are real, the cosmetic benefits, the endurance benefits, the strength benefits, the vision benefits, circulation, cardio, the product really works. I mean, the science is so strong. I see the difference in how it makes my skin look and how I feel. I feel stronger, healthier, and I encourage folks to give this a try. With this free bottle offer from Purity, there's nothing to lose and so much to gain.
3: Such great information, wonderful show, and always good to talk with you, Sherry. Thank you so much for joining us today.
4: Thank you.
3: Sherry Torkos, who's an author, she's a practicing pharmacist. 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
21: 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Doug Wagner, along with Iowa DNR Conservation Officer Ron Lane. You are listening to the program. It's longest running on this station. Maybe also the longest running in the state, nation, possibly even the world. But it takes $16,000 to make it a Guinness Book of World Record kind of thing. So, Ron, unless you got the pocket change, I know I don't, my man.
22: Come on, that's chump change to a guy like you. Probably stuff your seat in your car with $50 bills, I'll bet.
21: Scrooge McDuck. I just throw the duck backs. Hey, exactly. Talk to us a little bit. We've had this rain and the severe weather. It's got things pretty turbid and turbulent out there, doesn't it?
22: Yeah, I'm sure the fishing is going to be a little bit different now with all that rain we got here a couple days ago. But, yeah, but they are catching some fish out there. It's a little slow, but Cedar's been pretty decent for channel cats. A little bit, probably slow for about everything else, I guess. The Wapsie, same story there. It's been pretty fair for channel cats, smallmouth bass, and walleyes, actually, in the Wapsie. The Hour River's been pretty good for channel cats. Out at Pleasant Creek, they've been catching some fish in the evenings, kind of along the dam and the coves and that out there. Lake Darling has been pretty fair for bluegills, and same with Mar Park down in Washington County has been pretty fair for bluegills as well. Hannah Lake actually has been excellent for bluegills out there. And McBride has been fair for largemouth bass, white crappie, and wipers. Heading over the Mississippi River, pools 9, 10, and 11 have been excellent for freshwater drum, largemouth bass, pike, and smallmouth bass. And pools 12, 13, 14, and 15 have been excellent for drum. Pretty fair for about everything else. And pool 16 has been fair for channel cats. And most of the northeast Iowa trout streams have been really good for brown trout. Pretty fair for the other, for rainbows and brooks as well. So okay. Catching some fish, but just kind of hit and miss.
21: Gotcha. Let's talk a little bit about the upcoming guest second segment. It's always the interview segment. With whom shall we be talking?
22: Well, we're going to be talking to Cam Grubick. He is the Benton County Conservation Board Hannon Lake Park Ranger. We're going to talk about some of the stuff going on in Benton County with their parks, and yeah, so we'll see what's going on over there with them folks.
21: Let's do that next. Stick around, Outdoor Iowa on this iHeart Radio station. My name's Doug Wagner, along with Iowa DNR Conservation Officer Ron Lane. Back in a moment.
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21: 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Doug Wagner along with Iowa DNR Conservation Officer Ron Lane. Welcoming to the Corridor Energy Cooperative Newsmaker line, Cam Grubick with Benton County Conservation. After a, middle of the week, late last week, where we had lots of rain. I mean, there's lots of water to conserve out there right now if you wanted to put it in big old ponds and puddles and stuff like that. Cam, it's been a while since we talked. Good morning. How are you today?
1: I'm doing great. It's good to be back and talk with you guys.
22: Well, I know you've had lots of stuff going on over at Benton County, Cam, and I'm sure, you know, summer has started. Here we are, and gosh, we're almost middle of June already, and yeah, the summer's going strong. But what's going on down there at Hannon Lake and over in Benton County with the Conservation Board over there?
1: Well, all around at Benton County Conservation, we're staying busy. The full-time staff are in full swing with the growing season here in summer and trying to keep up with everything we've got going on between rainfalls. We've had a lot of that too, but the campgrounds continue to be busy. The seasonal staff have started that take care of the parks throughout the summer, and they're busy full-time too, helping us keep up with everything that's going on, the mowing and facility maintenance and things that keeps people coming in and using the parks.
22: Well, I know you got a few things going on out at Rogers out there. Sounds like you got some work going on maybe in the campgrounds out there at Rogers.
1: Yeah, so we had a new well put in, and they're waiting on some equipment and parts to show up for the holding tank and things like that for the water. So there's been a little bit of a maintenance blip there with the facilities. Some of them have been closed, mostly related to water, but the shower houses that are connected to the shop building there remain open, and there's now a water fill station available to the campers at the old shop, which is located at the entrance of the park.
22: Gotcha. And if people want to come out there and camp at all your campgrounds, are you still first come, first served? Do you take online reservations? How does that work if somebody wants to show up and do some camping in Benton County at some of your campgrounds?
1: Yeah, so there's six campgrounds in Benton County. Four of them are on the Cedar River, and then we have two lakes, Rogers Lake and Hannon Lake, which are in Vinton and Blairstown. They're all first come, first serve, cash, check, or card only at this time, just mostly due to the fact that our river parks between Urbana and Vinton and then Hannon Lake, they have pretty poor cell reception. So if someone wanted to show up and reserve online, they'd have a hard time doing that in some of our parks. But we continue to collect the cash and everything. First come, first serve. All of the parks have uniform, we call them kiosks as you come in, big signboards with all of the park and guest information that's on there, contact information if they need assistance. And then we have really great seasonal park hosts this summer that are there at the entrances to handle any frequently asked questions or relay any maintenance concerns or park needs to the full-time staff as they come in.
22: Is that something that Benton County is looking at maybe going to in the future as far as online, or for right now you're still kind of sticking with the old style of, you know, just pay when you get there type thing? So I know a lot of these counties and state parks are, you know, are a lot of people are going to that online system, but is that something you folks are looking at, or maybe not quite yet?
1: We operate on the same website as those other counties, mycountyparks.com, for our other facilities like the park shelters and the cabin and stuff, which are all online. But we'd love to shoot for an online service for the campgrounds. We figured Rogers Park would maybe be the first one for us to kind of demo and play around with that, just because they do have good cell service. There's Wi-Fi available to the campers there at the office, which there is at Hannon Lake too, immediately at the office for park users to use. But it would maybe be our test baby with the online service system. But maybe in the next year or two, we'd look at doing that. It'd be something neat for us to try out. Our park rangers handle all of the cash that comes in and have to make it to the office, which on a holiday weekend especially can be a lot.
22: Right, right. I know you mentioned you do have some rentals also, some shelters and a cabin in that, or a couple cabins, I know. So if folks want to look at those, they just go to the website to rent those?
1: Yeah, it's very similar to a hotel-style website. It's mycountyparks.com. Most conservation boards in the state operate off of mycountyparks.com. You go to that website, and it's got a drop-down menu for cabins in alphabetical order, or excuse me, for counties in alphabetical order, and they would just click on Benton and click facilities, and it would show them everything we've got to offer. They can even do a drop-down menu and look per park so they can see what Hannon Lake has to offer, what Minnestima has to offer, or Wildcat, or Rogers Park. Look at all the details. There's really nice photos that get updated pretty regularly, especially if we make improvements to that facility. It's got all the rental information out there.
22: Nice. I know you've got some watershed work going on as well over there, if you want to maybe touch on that a little bit.
1: Yeah, so we've been doing some pretty extensive work in the Hannon Lake watershed, really for the last 4 or 5 years now, taking great advantage of the winter months here when the campgrounds are closed to get in and work on the area surrounding the lake. It's only a 600-acre watershed, which is pretty small in terms of a lake's watershed, especially in the state of Iowa. So 600 acres of area around the lake that drain into the lake on a day like today where we're experiencing some rainfall and a spring like this. So we're trying to just improve the natural area that's there to work on soil stability, mitigating erosion concerns, and focusing on the quality of water that's coming into the lake in a rainfall. So we've been working pretty extensively with the Iowa DNR. The Fish and Wildlife Service has been out here a little bit with a biologist. And then Iowa State is doing some sampling for us within the lake, especially during rainfalls, to understand what is in the watershed and how is it impacting the lake. And then the engineers at the state and federal level are kind of giving us some input on what we can do to keep making strides and then ultimately do a full-blown lake restoration at Hannon. So it would have increased shoreline stability. We would drain the lake, take it back to its original depth as far as removing the sediment that's settled in there, and make it a cleaner, more enjoyable watershed again.
22: Nice. Well, speaking of Hannon, I know here a couple weekends ago during free fishing Saturday weekend, you had a big event down there at Hannon called kind of Reel Them In With Heroes. You know, if you want to touch on how that event went, unfortunately I was unable to make it, but I know it sounded like you had a good day that day.
1: Yeah, it was really a blast. So it was called Reel Them In With Heroes, and the chief of police from Belle Plaine, Chris Hudson, he had kind of brought an idea like this to me a couple of years ago, probably 2 years ago now, and it was after the free fishing weekend, which I figured would be the best opportunity to host an event like that. That way parents or grandparents or friends of the families wouldn't be required to purchase a fishing license if they didn't have one or couldn't afford one, et cetera. And so we finally put it together this spring. Chris's idea was to have it law enforcement or first responder related, just get us out there communicating and interacting with the community and let the community members fish side by side with the first responder. So, and just kind of have that positive PR out there. So Blairstown Fire Department was here, as well as their ambulance, and then Belle Plaine Police and Benton County Conservation. And then the fire trucks were here. Kids were able to shoot the water cannon. We had over 60 fishing poles donated to Hannon Lake. So if families didn't have equipment, they could borrow ours to use. And then the B-Town Express in Blairstown donated all of the bait. So it was totally free to participants. All of the kids that participated, which was about 30 kids and 20 parents, got to take home a prize of some kind. And it really just was a beautiful, hot, sunny Iowa summer day to catch some fish.
22: Well, I know we're kind of winding down here a little bit, but I know real quick, I know I wanted to ask you about the Wildcat Trail. Sounds like you got some work going on there on the trail at Wildcat.
1: Yeah, so that new addition, I think we talked about, we were still in the seeking that addition last time we talked a couple of years ago on the radio. And so we've got that addition now, 180 acres added to the park. And there's been a trail developer there giving some insights. And the park ranger and the staff there have been working to establish those trails and get them mowed and maintained. And they look really great every single week. They've been doing a great job taking care of them. There's been a lot of hikers using them that I interact with on the weekends that are just really impressed with that scenery and that property, and they love that things are happening out there too. It's been great to see people out there.
21: Well, we've got the official beginning of summer here Sunday morning, so from here on out the days get shorter, but things are gonna get warmer and you're gonna be busier, Cam. Good for you. Make sure you stay safe and have a little fun out there in Benton County, Benton County Conservation. How do people find out more about what you're doing on a daily basis? How do they reach out to you?
1: Well, we stay pretty active on that My County Parks website. Our naturalists always have all their events posted on there, but we really use social media the most. Benton County Conservation has a really active Facebook account as well as Instagram. They post everything we're doing. If there's any park maintenance concerns or updates or closures of certain parks or facilities, it's always posted on there, and then it's updated when those closures or facility updates are completed and ready for use again. They post event updates and then a recap usually of how the events went, and it's pretty positive. We've got a pretty good following on there, but that's the most updated way to stay in touch with what's going on.
21: Awesome. Cam Grubick, Benton County Conservation, thanks for joining us here on Outdoor Iowa on this iHeartRadio station. Have a great summer, okay?
1: Thanks. You too.
21: All right. Will do. Coming up, DNR Officer Ron Lane is going to be going through the calendar looking forward here on Outdoor Iowa. 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
21: 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Doug Wagner along with Iowa DNR Conservation Officer Ron Lane. What's calendar look like?
22: Well, we got some Learn to Trap workshops coming up across the state here in the next month in July. I think one of the closest ones to us here is in Elkader up in Northeast Iowa in Clayton County. And you can find out information on that on our Iowa DNR website. So if you're looking to learn how to trap, we're going to have some workshops across the state this summer to introduce folks to trapping. So check out that info on our DNR website. The state trap shoot wrapped up. I went over and helped on last Sunday. Had well over 3,000 shooters. Had some nice weather the day I was there. I know it was a little warm, I think, earlier in the week, but I had a great day on Sunday, and a lot of folks up there, kids up there having fun. So it was a great event. Hunter Ed classes are in full swing. If you need to get in a Hunter Ed class, check out our website. Those classes are posted often. So if you don't see one that you're looking for, just keep looking on the website for one that pops up in our area. And also wanted to mention, still getting calls on wildlife babies, and always tell people just leave them alone. But I'm still getting calls on fawns and different stuff like that, you know, and it's just always best just to leave them be. I know sometimes it can seem that Mother Nature can be a little cruel, but, you know, that's how Mother Nature works. And, especially with the fawns and that's what the mother does, is leaves them alone during the day a lot. And sometimes you might not see the mother, but she is around.
21: Exactly. Well, appreciate your time. Make sure you have a safe one. Happy Father's Day to you, as well as happy first day of summer.
22: Absolutely. Hard to believe we're there already.
21: I know. Days are going to get shorter. That's Iowa DNR Conservation Officer Ron Lane. My name is Doug Wagner. Thank you for listening to another edition of Outdoor Iowa on this iHeartRadio station.
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14: Next. Hey, Alfie, what can I get for you?
15: Hey, Nora, just a nice latte, please. How was your weekend?
14: 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Mainly working here. You?
15: Me? Well, I was battling gods in the afterlife realm, and after lunch, I fought mercenaries. Ooh, could I get oat milk with that latte, please?
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15: 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Oh, and I'll grab an almond croissant too.
14: 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That didn't actually happen, right?
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7: Good to see you, Doug. I can tell you one place that polo does not help you.
5: Where's that?
7: Those speed cameras.
5: Oh, yeah. Yeah.
7: It's never got me off of one yet.
5: No. Well, shoot. I mean, you need to just have it on the front of your vehicle.
7: It's on the list. Title to my business. So when it comes through, it comes through to the business. You're like, man, another one? Another one? Two in a day. It's always my wife's car, though.
5: Okay. Oh, well, you driving. It's amazing.
7: I didn't say she was driving. I said it's my wife's car. Culpability.
5: Exactly. Prove it. Let's go to question one. This is from Marie for Roger. Can I open Roth IRAs for my minor grandkids? When my husband and I first became grandparents 20 years ago, we started a tradition of opening 529s for our grandkids. So far, three of our grandkids have chosen not to go to college. Our youngest daughter recently

0: adopted two young kids, and the conversation of 529s for them came up. With our history, we're now questioning whether 529s make sense. Can we open Roth IRAs for them instead, or are there other options we should consider? This is great sort of follow-on to a question we had for one of our more recent shows, Roger.
1: It is. I was thinking the same thing, Doug. We've had a lot of questions revolving around 529s recently. And this is a good question, especially because of your history. And the answer is yes, you could open a custodial Roth IRA for your grandkids, but there's some limitations. The contributions can only be made if they have earned income. So if you have young 3, 4, 5, 6-year-old grandkids, likely this is not going to be an option. So for younger children without earnings, either a 529 plan or another investment vehicle is probably important. And I think, Marie, due to your past history, a different investment vehicle is probably the right option for you. It's likely a brokerage account or an UPMA account, because if you have young kids, they are not going to have earned income.
2: You know which account might come into play for these scenarios?
1: Trump?
2: The Trump accounts. You don't have to have earned income to do them. And the everything I've been reading about it, those Trump accounts are then eligible for IRAs in the future, so could convert to a Roth down the road. I haven't read anything that says you won't be able to do that.
1: I haven't researched them quite enough yet to have a full grasp. They are fairly new. I think they came out, maybe a month ago? You can start doing
2: July 4th, yeah.
1: July 4th, so I just haven't got into it yet, but that is a good point. I hadn't really thought about it.
2: This is speculative. At this time, it says they'll be eligible for IRAs in the future, but I could foresee that changing, because so Trump accounts essentially an IRA for someone younger than 18, and you don't have to have any earned income to put money into it. Well,
1: so it grows tax deferred and it comes out taxable, what, at age 18?
2: 59 and a half. They're long-term vehicles. They're subject to the 10% IRS penalty. They're eligible to move to an IRA once you're over 18. So in my mind, people will start using these, and then they'll do a conversion early after taking it over at 18 when you really don't have any taxable income.
1: That's a good
2: Certainly
1: point.
2: If you're a college student working part-time, even if you're working full-time. I could see rules coming down the road, or that won't be allowed, because it's a tax-deferred vehicle, but in the future, I do think they'll be eligible for Roth conversions, at least the way everything's presented today.
1: I think we should have a show on that in the future, break those down, because I have not looked into them. We're talking about Trump accounts.
0: Right, yeah.
1: I have not looked into them that much. One thing for Marie, though, back to this question, you said you had 3 grandchildren that haven't used their 529 plans, which makes me assume they're over 18, correct? Likely have earned income. Marie, you can put those proceeds into a Roth IRA for them. So you now can convert a 529 to a Roth IRA for the ones who did not use the funds, so long as they have earned income. Mm-hmm. They had the account for at least 15 years, which it sounds like they probably have. Mm-hmm. You said when they were born. And there's a $35,000 lifetime maximum on that. But that would be a good way to unwind those 529 mm-hmm. plans. So there's a little balancing act there. And this highlights a good point on this 529 planning. It doesn't have to be all or none. You could put some into a 529. You could put some into a Trump account. You could put some into a brokerage account. No different than when we talk to people and retirees about having a tax strategy when you retire. Mm-hmm. Let's have some taxable money. Let's have some tax deferred, and let's have some tax-free money. So we have options when we get there. And that might be a good strategy, Marie, so you can take advantage of some of the tax-free growth of the 529.
0: Right.
1: But at the same time, have the flexibility of having a brokerage account or a Trump account or one of these other accounts, you know, just in case they don't decide to use it for college. But if, Marie, to answer the question again, if you want to do a custodial Roth IRA, they have to have earned income to make that work.
0: Gotcha. Marie, if you have other people too, if you have a question for Roger, Elias, or any one of the gang, Premier Investments and Wealth Management website, just hit the contact us button up there at premieriwm.com and ask your question, and get a really good answer. So there's, in the past 2 shows now, we have 2 whole other shows that we are ready to sort of get off into with regard to this. This is really interesting.
1: That's, you know what that's showing though? There's a lot of interest about the same things, but at the same time, the landscape is changing. For a long time, we were like, oh, yeah, let's talk about that. Mm-hmm. Well, the Trump accounts are new. There's something new we should talk about. It's kind of it's similar to when Secure Act 2.0 came out. Mm-hmm. There was a lot of new rule changes. Oh, yeah. There was a lot of information that we had to cover. And, you know, one thing with investing, it's always going to keep changing. The tax code changes, the rules change, things evolve.
0: How do things integrate? And that's really important. So, yeah. By the way, premieriwm.com, I got the shirt changed.
1: Hey, wait a minute.
0: What?
1: I don't have one like that. What brand is that?
2: Yeah, right there.
0: Huh. It's you know what? I got this off the black market.
2: It's been about a year since we all ordered our logo.
1: You think the big kahuna would have one like that?
0: I got this one off the black market. I'm kidding.
1: Where's the company markup?
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0: Listener question two is for you, Elias. It's from Anonymous. My dad's 52, works in construction. The job is physically demanding. We don't know how much longer he'll be able to work. He doesn't have much saved for retirement. He made some poor financial decisions over the years. He lives paycheck to paycheck. Lately, he's been talking about wanting to get things better organized so he can retire. He's asked for help, but I'm not sure where to even start. Is there anything he can do, or should I be talking to him about finding a different job that he can work for the next 20 years? This is one of those that's kind of a heart-rending situation because you can sort of feel the emotion in the question as it's being asked, Elias.
2: He certainly can. This is a scenario where it sounds like working beyond retirement age will potentially be on the table. So the ability to transition to work that's less demanding physically sounds like it will be very important for this person. So for Anonymous, who asked this question, they don't even know where to get started.
0: Yeah.
2: So here's a good starting place. Gather information. So we're going to need income and monthly expenses, debts, what are the debt payments, retirement accounts from current and former employers, if there's other investment accounts out there, statements of those accounts, Social Security benefit estimates would be a good thing to get. Any information about insurance coverage and then and how much your father keeps in the bank for emergency funds. And then any information around retirement benefits through the current employer. So if you have absolutely no idea where to start, that's a basic set of information that you could gather from your dad and have a starting place to start to build a conversation. That's very similar to what we request people to bring in for us when we're putting together wealth accumulation, protection strategies, goal planning, whatever strategies the person's looking for. That's the basic starting places. That's the 101 of financial documents. These are all the things we need to see to even begin to put together a proposal. And that's the direction I would take them. So to get a good financial snapshot, gather those documents. And it might be, dad may need to consider, is there something else in the construction industry I could transition into that's less physically demanding? Mm-hmm. Project management, an estimator, maybe a safety manager. There are positions within that industry that don't require using the tools every day and actually installing or tearing out whatever's happening.
0: Right. It can be. My father was a carpenter for much of his professional career, and it is very physically demanding. Getting training for things like that too is there's a lot of ability to do that now as far as getting training for other things you're talking about. I was thinking being an estimator and being somebody who does inspections too. There's a lot of that available that's out there and much less demanding, like you said.
2: Those jobs are available. Mm-hmm. They're less physically demanding. They're probably a little more competitive to get in that industry, but sure, with a lot of good experience, you could figure something out.
0: Best of luck to you, Anonymous, and you and your dad as well. 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
0: For both of you, a question from Heath, who wants to know, I own a small business. I don't have access to a traditional employer-supported retirement plan or a predictable paycheck. When the business is a profitable year, I'm often unsure how much I should reinvest in the company, keep available for taxes and unexpected expenses, or set aside for my own retirement. How should small business owners approach retirement planning when their income and profits fluctuate? What types of retirement accounts should they consider, and how can they balance investing in the future of the business with building personal wealth outside of it? Now, this is something that's interesting because both of you are certified exit planning advisors, meaning you have specific training to work with business owners, and in this case, a small business owner. There's a lot to take apart here, Roger.
1: Do a whole show. Add this to the business, the business owners episode. So first up, Heath, I would reflect. Number one, we don't know how long Heath has actually owned this business. I don't know if this is a startup or if he's been doing it for 5 years, but for our case, I'm going to assume he's had this business for like 5 years. If I were Heath, I would go look at my business over the last 12 and 24 months and say, what is the worst month we've had from a revenue standpoint, from a profit standpoint? So if your worst month is $5,000, I would build my life around a $5,000 month salary. Maybe it's $10,000, and take your worst month. And the reason is you're likely to not fall above that, and then you don't have the fluctuation in income. So if your worst month is $10,000, start paying yourself a $10,000 salary like you're an employee of this company. Two things happen. One, taxes are withheld. You're treating this like a real business. This isn't just, you know, a contractor job now. So you're withholding taxes. So that accomplishes one of your questions. The second thing that happens, you can set up a regular and consistent contribution to your own retirement plan. And we'll cover what those could be. Once you do that, the second thing that's happened, you've accomplished taxes, you've accomplished a regular consistent check, you're going to have months where it's better. And likely a lot of the months will be better. You're starting to build retained earnings and the other fund for taxes. So if this was my business, I'd set up a regular consistent check. Every quarter I look and say, how much did this bank account build up? Did we have another $30,000 in excess profits above what I paid myself? If that was the case, I'd take 25%. I'd send that off to the federal government for a tax estimate. The remaining, you could split between keeping some money for the business and putting more money into your pocket. But that is the baseline for getting some structure to make a 401k retirement contribution. Until you do that, you'll never make a contribution because it's just too much up in the air. And you're probably just running paycheck to paycheck. When you get a big month, you go buy the thing you've been waiting for, and there's just no discipline. So you have to get a baseline check. After you do that, deciding on what type of retirement vehicle, there's really four, five vehicles you could use. You could use a solo 401k, which is not dissimilar to an employer 401k. You're just providing all the benefits for yourself. Okay. One nice thing about that, it does have a profit sharing component. So you potentially could put more money in. You could set up a SEP IRA. This is just for self-employed people. It's an IRA. You make contributions up to 25% of what you make. You could do a simple IRA if you have employees. And then you can do a traditional or a Roth if you aren't going to contribute that much to these plans. But I think the key takeaway is establish a paycheck that would handle paying your federal taxes. Because when you pay yourself a paycheck, it takes taxes out, FICA, Social Security, all that stuff. Make a regular contribution through your 401k to your 401k from that paycheck, just like an employer would. And that kind of sets the baseline for building a really nice, scalable business and not falling into the trap of, well, I'm going to sell my business someday, knowing that only 25% of the people have a successful business sale.
0: Yeah.
2: Right. The mentality of, oh, well, my business is my retirement. That could be a trap. Only 25% will sell. And then of those 25%, that sell, is that enough for you to be financially independent and retire? Mm-hmm.
1: This is the hardest thing for business owners to do, is a level of income discipline. Because when they have a big month, they want to go spend it. And I have two stories about this. So I have a client, and they do bonding for companies. Like, they write a bond for businesses. And there was a company that they were doing a bond for, and it was like a waste management or a trash company. And they wrote the bond, but said, hey, you know, you can't take more than $36,000 of salary from this company. And they, this is like 20 years ago, right? Mm-hmm. So it was a livable wage. Well, the individuals came back like 5 years later and said, hey, could we have a raise? And they were doing millions of dollars of revenue now, like profit. They're like, could we have a raise now under these bond terms? And the people who wrote the bond had no idea they're making this much money. But what that forced them to do, because they had to have a disciplined paycheck, they put all the money back into the business and they kept growing it. It's really hard to grow a business if you take all the money out. I had a mentor of mine about 15 years ago say, hey, Roger, you want to really grow this thing? You're going to have to cap what you're making and start reinvesting back in the business. And most people don't do that. But that's what getting on that salary will do. And Elias, you know this. I always tell you, what's the worst check? That's what we make our whole business budget off of, the worst check of the month.
2: Mm-hmm. That worst we've had check of the year? Yeah, over the last couple
1: of years. Over the last couple of years. Because then I'm building buffer, and it's always better. If you look every year, guess what? The check gets, the worst check is getting bigger. It's building. Mm-hmm. But it's a very responsible way to run a business so that, one, you have cash, you can pay your taxes, you can do retirement. As a business owner, the last thing you want to do is get behind to the IRS, and it happens a lot. Mm-hmm. Once you're behind, if you got behind, how are you going to get back ahead? How are you going to pull out of the hole?
0: How difficult is it for business owners? I mean, because they're working on their business. I mean, especially small business owners where you do have employees, it can get kind of difficult for them to take a step back and have to take a look at all of this stuff. Is that something you provide access to through what you do, or do you direct them to somebody if you have somebody who needs that kind of assistance in order to pull that off?
1: We can provide coaching.
0: Okay.
1: Yeah, I think one thing to remember about small business owners, most of them haven't been trained, right? They're learning this on the go.
0: Yeah.
1: And the really good ones have found a mentor or someone to reach out to and say, hey, this is my problem. Do you know how to solve it? And if not, can you guide me to the people that'll solve it? Because, you know, the first time you do payroll, you're going to be like, what in the world is going on? Like, and you have a choice. You can do payroll yourself, or you can hire somebody. Mm-hmm. Well, we choose to hire someone so we don't have to worry if it goes wrong.
0: Right.
1: There's just a lot of things that go into small business planning, especially at the infancy stages. As you get bigger, it gets easier. You get a couple of employees, it gets a little easier because there's other people to take that workload off of you.
2: And we have, I would say, a unique perspective from the sense that we do run a small business here at Premier.
1: With employees, not just...
2: Yes,
0: with self-employed.
1: We're not just self-employed. Yeah. We have a business with employees.
2: Mm-hmm. Right. Now, and it's family-owned, right? It's a small company. Mm. So we have a unique perspective on that because it's not just advice, but there's also real application that we have applied to the business and the company that we run here. So I think there's a lot of value in that level of advice. But to Roger's point, most entrepreneurs and business owners, they don't wake up in the morning and think, I should probably get my retirement savings dialed in. Yeah. They have fires burning much bigger and brighter than that on a day-to-day basis.
1: My most successful business owners, it's not their concern at all.
0: Mm.
1: It's not.
2: Right.
1: And I have one I can think about who... Great business owner. He's super responsible with money, but from a retirement standpoint, hasn't done that much, right? But he's always put it back into this business, a lot of real estate. Well, he had a valuation on his business. He goes, why? I can't sell it. Like what it was worth was basic. I mean, it wasn't enough for him to sell and keep going. So he had to come up with a different plan for it. Like what he thought it was worth and what he could get for it were two different things.
2: Which is a good example of he would be 25% that could sell. But is that value, can it support the lifestyle that he likes to live?
1: He's done enough other things, he'd be okay, but he just won't sell for that valuation. He's like, there's more value in the income from this than the valuation that I got.
0: Yeah. And that's really one of the interesting things about when you work with professionals, Premier Investments and Wealth Management. 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For Elias Randall, for Roger Abel, my name is Doug Wagner. Thanks for going on this journey with us again this week. We'll talk to you again next time.
4: 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Rebalancing a portfolio may cause investors to incur tax liabilities and or transaction costs and does not assure a profit or protect against loss. Economic forecasts set forth may not develop as predicted, and there can be no guarantee that strategies promoted will be successful. All performance referenced is historical and is not a guarantee of future results. All indices are unmanaged and cannot be invested into directly. There is no assurance that the techniques and strategies discussed are suitable for all investors or will yield positive outcomes. The purchase of certain securities may be required to affect some of the strategies. Investing involves risks, including possible loss of principal. There is no guarantee that a diversified portfolio will enhance overall returns or outperform a non-diversified portfolio. Diversification does not protect against market risk. Dollar cost averaging involves continuous investment in securities, regardless of fluctuations in price levels. Investors should consider their ability to continue purchasing through periods of low price levels. Such a plan does not assure a profit and does not protect against loss in declining markets. Contributions to a traditional IRA may be tax deductible in the contribution year with current income tax due at withdrawal. Withdrawals prior to age 59 and a half may result in a 10% IRS penalty tax in addition to current income tax. A Roth IRA offers tax deferral on any earnings in the account. Qualified withdrawals of earnings from the account are tax-free. Withdrawals of earnings prior to age 59 and a half or prior to the account being open for 5 years, whichever is later, may result in a 10% IRS penalty tax. Limitations and restrictions may apply. 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Withdrawals used for qualified expenses are federally tax-free. Tax treatment at the state level may vary. 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best practices, client retention, industry experience, review of compliance records, firm nominations, and quantitative criteria, including assets under management and revenue generated for their firm. Investment performance is not a criterion because client objectives and risk tolerances vary, and advisors rarely have audited performance reports. Shook's research and rankings provide opinions intended to help investors choose the right financial advisor and team and are not indicative of future performance or representative of any one client's experience. 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Participation in this ranking is open to any firm or advisor, and there are no fees for participation.

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1: Presidential business and pleasure. I'm Pam Puso, Fox News. President Trump is in Ireland, where he's wrapped up meetings with his Irish counterpart and the country's prime minister. He's also overseas for the Irish Open, being held at a golf club he owns.
2: It's rated one of the greatest courses in the world, and I'm very honored to have it. I built it. It's about 22 years right on the ocean. So it's very exciting, and I'll be going there later.
1: When asked about the war in Iran, the president said he believes it will end very soon, probably after the midterms, and he's predicting that gas prices will tumble. Saudi Arabia has shut down a major oil pipeline after an attack from Iranian-backed Houthi rebels. Fox's Trey Yingst has the latest on the conflict from the USS George Washington aircraft carrier.
3: A U.S. Navy Osprey soars through the skies over the Gulf of Oman, headed toward the CENTCOM area of operation.
4: Last weekend, the aircraft carrier came under Iranian missile attack, the first of three attacks on U.S. warships in the last week alone. In response to the escalation, the United States ramped up strikes on Iranian oil tankers, prompting the IRGC to launch missiles at U.S. forces in Jordan.
3: Almost immediately, jets are scrambled after a threat from Iran is identified. While these sailors remain on alert, watching for threats from Iran to the north and east, they must also look west. Iran-backed Houthi forces are advancing on government-controlled territory in Yemen.
1: Officials from Russia, China, India, Iran, and other nations are meeting in New Delhi. The summit of the so-called BRICS nations is focused on trade, investment, and global conflicts. A joint declaration reiterated the group's commitment to, quote, peaceful resolution of international disputes. 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
21: Okay. Happy Saturday, everybody. I don't think your mic's on. Hello? Mine's on. No. Ha, guess it's just me today, guys. Well, I do have... wish someone would... Mom, text me if we're live. But I guess in the meantime, while you're turning your mics on, I could talk about our construction sale this weekend. So we have a big construction sale happening this weekend. We have to start kind of moving some things out because we are going to be starting construction on our new event center soon. So that's super exciting. And it's super exciting for you because you're going to get like some really good deals that we normally would not do on everything. So let's think. We have... trees, shrubs, perennials, 50% off. And the perennials are excluding the mums and asters because those are brand new. No way. But we do have trees, shrubs, and perennials, 50% off. The big one, too, is 50% off outdoor glazed pottery. We never, ever let our pottery go on sale. Oh, Jay says we're live. Thank you,
22: yeah,
21: Jay.
22: Yeah, I figured out.
21: our outdoor glazed pottery, we usually do like up to 30% off, but never... 50% off on multiple pieces on multiple days in a row. So it's kind of like a big weekend.
23: So you do it on multiple pieces.
21: Oh, yeah. Okay. Not just one. Because usually we do have the coupon just like one. But you can get 10 pieces of pottery for 50% off this weekend.
23: All right.
21: However many
23: can't
21: you
23: beat
21: want.
23: That.
21: Yeah. And then we're doing 50% off wind spinners. I'm missing some big 50% off grass seed. It's perfect time to put
23: this
21: grass seed down.
23: This is when you should be doing it.
21: Yeah. And we also are doing additional 50% off the lowest ticket price of clearance. So you can get some really good things for really cheap. I always tell people to think Christmas, stocking stuffers. There's so many good little gifts there. And like we have lotions and candles and baby items and clothing and decor and pumpkins and lots of different things. Speaking of pumpkins, I'm just full of it today, guys. This is just me in my daily life. We have the fresh pumpkins in.
23: Yes.
21: Yes, they came in this week. Yeah, they look so good. And it just like, I was telling Dee and Kim yesterday, it just makes it feel so much more like fall. Like, yes, we have the mums, we have the asters, we have the fall annuals, and it looks absolutely beautiful all the time. But when you add in the pumpkins too to the mix, it just makes it feel like fall so much more. And it's so beautiful out there right now.
23: Now, Do the wordy ones freak you out?
21: Okay. I don't mind them. I actually took a couple home last year. I hate holes, but I think because it's more bumps instead of holes, okay, they're fine. Bother you?
23: Okay.
21: But it all depends. Right. If it's a lot of bumps, I can't look at it.
23: Yeah.
21: It,
23: there's some new varieties too, I've noticed, pumpkins.
21: Yes. Yeah.
23: But they're super nice. They're
21: beautiful. Have a new one called Fireball.
23: Everybody just seems to like pumpkins.
21: Yes. Yeah. But, we have the corn shocks. We have straw bales. So many good fall things. It's so much fun. And what's the weather like today? It's a little
23: That's what cooler. I was saying. I don't
0: beautiful this morning.
23: Yeah, and I think it's supposed to be 82 this afternoon. But nice. It was kind of, didn't you notice some clouds kind of?
21: When yeah.
23: Were, yeah, so I don't know what the deal is.
0: So comfortably warm.
23: Yeah.
21: Yeah.
0: Hey, you know, while I was doing now. Other things, I got a couple of pieces of information I wanted to spend so yeah. that our listeners can participate, but you were going on about all the goodies, and I couldn't help but bring my attention to the September coupon in your yes. calendar for a free 4-inch houseplant.
21: It is such a good deal.
0: And you buy anything, yeah, and you get a free 4-inch houseplant.
21: You can literally come and get like all the 50% off stuff.
0: There
21: you
0: go.
21: You can get all these sale items, and then we'll give you a free houseplant if you have your coupon. So,
0: and there you go. Now, if you have questions beyond that, you can call them at the store later, but right now, I've got Bob and Katie from Culver's Lawn and Garden Center right here in the studio at Broadcast Park, News Radio 600 WMT. I'm Jason Lee, your host of the Iowa Lawn and Garden Show, presented by Culver's Garden Center and Greenhouse on 151 North East Marion on the south side of the road. Culver'sGarden.com for information about their worst kept secret in town, that new venue, which is probably the motivation for all those specials, right?
21: Yes, so, yeah. We got to make some room.
0: All right, make some room for them. Hey, give us a call today with your questions, and that's the point of having a live call-in show, is so we can hear your voice and answer your questions. Call in on the Garden Center studio line at 319-365-0600, or send us a text on the Greenhouse text line at 319-381-8186. That's 319-381-8186. And so now you did have another announcement you were about to make that you were talking about right before
21: yes.
0: we went on.
21: You scared me for a second. I was like, what? No, it is Miss Tammy Culver's birthday. She is just 29. And yeah, so fun, happy birthday shout out to Tammy, and thank you for all you do for Culver's.
23: Yes, happy right. birthday, Tammy.
0: Happy birthday, Tammy. And so is that why you rescheduled your 29th annual fall open house?
21: No, we rescheduled because of the Iowa State game, because it was at home. But okay. speaking of, we have, do you like, I can just talk about anything.
0: Yeah.
21: Speaking of, we have a super fun football display that has been probably everyone's favorite display so far this season. We have like a ton of Iowa and Iowa State stuff because we're including the Iowa State people, even though I'm a diehard Hawkeye fan. But we have like sweatshirts and light up things and tailgate cups and so many koozies, flags, towels, so many fun things for tailgating or hosting. We have all the foods and the dips and everything. We have these football platters. It's just so much fun. So if you haven't come and checked out our football display, it'd be a great time to do it before the game today.
23: So we have a mom. It's called Bonnie Red. But everybody comes in and asks for the Iowa State mom.
21: Really?
23: Yeah, because it's
21: with the yellow center.
23: Yep, it's red with the yellow center.
21: Oh, okay, so if you're an Iowa State fan, we got you covered inside and out.
0: Also, the same colors are the official colors of the United States Marine Corps. Hoorah!
21: Oh, all right. There we go. We're just double whammy.
23: Yep.
0: You can't lose with that.
21: Nope. Yeah, we're full service.
0: Well, while we wait for people to light up the phone line, I do have a couple of questions for you. And weird stuff in the soil, Bob. I mean, eggshells, coffee grounds, do you have to compost?
23: Eggshells are fantastic. And composting is probably a good way, but you don't have to. I mean, you can do eggshells right up and down the rows of your vegetable garden.
21: Are we just talking about like in general?
23: Yeah. Okay. Eggshells, yep.
21: Yeah, because they have calcium, right?
23: Absolutely.
21: Yeah.
23: Coffee grounds work too. They really help loosen the soil. They're a little on the acidic side, so be careful what kind of plants you use them on. But strangely enough, this is kind of doesn't make sense because clematis like to always have lime added to the soil, but my grandmother used to put coffee grounds on her clematis She had the best clematis I've ever seen in my life.
21: All right. There you go.
0: So there might be something to that.
21: The secret sauce.
23: Yeah.
0: Well, Bob's got the dirt.
21: He does.
0: And so, does. I mean, you know, if you want the scoop. So,
21: and do we have any clematis right now?
23: I don't think so. I think we're out.
21: But you know what we do have? The hardy hibiscus. And I cannot believe people are not, like, I can't believe we're not sold out of them with the 50% off sale.
23: We did have a lot of them.
21: Yeah.
23: But we still have some. There were some fantastic colors.
21: Yeah.
23: There was a watermelon colored one.
21: I got that one, watermelon ruffles.
23: Oh, my gosh. But there's some really nice pink ones. There's a lot of white ones. But and they look fantastic.
21: Yeah.
23: Get them in the ground.
21: Because yesterday, a ton of perennials sold. Out of our sale items, perennials are probably like what we've been selling the most yesterday. Because the sale started yesterday. It goes through till tomorrow. And I was shocked that people weren't buying the hardy hibiscus. And I'm like, oh my gosh, I need to give that a shout out on the radio, because that is something that, like, if you get that at 50% off, that is a steal. And you are going to be so, so happy with yourself next year.
23: Yeah.
0: So, well, hey, we do have a caller. If you don't mind, I'm just going to interrupt and throw him right in here. And we'll just, because, you know, well, that must have been a wrong number.
21: They said, well, wait, I don't want to be on the air.
0: So is this you calling back, or do we have a fresh caller?
2: No, it's me calling back.
0: Yay! Excellent. All right, we got you. So this is, I'm Jason. That's Bob. We got Katie in here. Who are we talking to?
2: Bill.
0: Hey, Bill. Thanks for your phone call today. What can we help you with?
2: I got a question about wild asparagus that I pick every year out in the road ditch by my house. And this year I noticed a bunch of the seeds are getting ready. I picked a bunch of seeds, and I want to know if I could plant those. And when to do it.
23: Sure. So I would probably clean them and store them in a jar in the refrigerator over the winter. And then when it starts warming up next spring, then sow them at that time.
2: Just put them in, sow them next spring.
23: Yes, sow them next spring.
2: And you don't touch them for a year or so?
23: Well, just over the winter. Yeah. Well, so, you know, when you're starting asparagus from seed, you're probably looking at about 3 years before harvest.
2: Okay.
23: Yeah.
2: Okay.
23: Yeah.
2: Now, some of the seeds were real bright red. They're pretty fresh yet. And the other ones are dark brown. They broke open easier.
23: Yeah. As long as they're red, they're pickable. They're done developing.
2: Don't pick the brown ones then?
23: The brown ones are fine. They're way ready to go. But the if they're still green, you know, you want to wait until they start to get a little more ripe before you pick them.
2: Okay, and just put them in a jar in the refrigerator until next spring.
23: Clean them, let them dry, put them in the fridge.
2: Now, do they need full sunlight or shade? Or
23: the more sun, the better. Full sun is best. Okay. Yes.
2: Okay, sounds great.
23: All right.
2: All right, thank you very much. I love you guys' program.
23: Thank you.
0: Well, we appreciate hearing that. Thanks for the call.
2: Bye.
0: Happy Saturday.
23: So speaking of sowing things, we kind of hit on this a minute ago about this is the time to start doing lawn repair, whether it be putting down grub control, sowing seed. And when you go to sow your seed, you need to clean up all that dead grass first. So get out there with a hard tine rake, rake the living daylights out of it.
21: I was going to say,
23: just rake it up as best you can, get all that dead stuff out of there. Sow your seed, keep it watered twice a day. Do it before you go to work, do it when you come home from work.
21: Yeah.
23: Twice a day. And then once it gets to be about, you know, 3 inches long or so, you can cut back to once and then kind of taper that off then too. But
21: Do you mow it?
23: So when it's about 3 inches long.
21: Okay.
23: Yeah.
21: Yeah.
0: At that point, it's good, huh?
23: Yep.
21: Yeah. And like you said, now is the perfect time to do grass seed. So it's kind of silly of us to have it 50% off, but we're just lumping it in with our big construction sale this weekend. So definitely take advantage of that, because that's
23: and
21: a good deal.
23: A lot of people wait too long in the fall and then it doesn't get established. So this is the ideal time.
21: Takes 21 days to germinate.
0: Okay.
23: That depends. I've seen some
21: Bob's
23: of it.
21: Bob's like, I would disagree.
23: I've seen some of it come up faster than that.
21: I feel like usually like 14 to 21 days.
23: Well, I was going to say more like 14. Yeah.
21: Yeah.
0: So if you don't
23: just got to keep it moist.
21: Yeah.
23: That's the key. Most people, you know, get out there and then they forget about it. And then, because sometimes it'll start to germinate and then it gets dry and it dies.
21: Yeah. It's a commitment, but it'll be worth it.
23: It is a commitment.
21: Yeah.
0: Nope, that's what I was going to say. So if you don't have results in 3 weeks, you did something wrong.
23: Right.
21: You didn't commit.
23: You didn't commit. That's right.
0: All right. Well, I do have a text that I found that snuck in last week after we went off the air. So I just had to scroll back a second to find that. But I have a picture here. I'll show you in a second. Why aren't my hydrangeas colorful and pretty? And I'll let you discuss that while I answer this call.
23: So those look like flowers that were white, and now they're turning, they kind of go through a green, kind of a pinkish stage sometimes. And those are just old flowers. You've got a couple of viable, you know, new fresh flowers, but those are just old flowers that are...
21: just need deadheaded.
23: They're just done doing their thing.
21: And you can keep them up for fall, for like fall interest.
23: Well, I think they're cool. Yeah, the only thing you have to be careful of is going into winter, because they'll stay there all winter. Those dried flowers will.
21: And it holds
23: the weight.
21: Yeah,
23: of the
21: weight of the snow will break the branches.
23: Yeah, you have to be careful.
21: So yeah, basically, if you like that fall interest, that brownish color, keep your hydrangea blooms on, but make sure you cut them off before any snow.
23: Yep.
0: All right. Well, with that, we have Jeff from Williamsburg on the line, and Jeff, happy Saturday. Good to hear from you. What's on your mind?
1: I have some lilac bushes where they've lost their leaves and they're actually starting to resprout again. I was wondering why. Is it because it's been so hot?
23: Yes. Well, it's kind of a twofold thing there. Fungus has been just heavy this year. And lilacs are notorious for getting fungus. And it was hot. And a little on the too wet side for them almost this year. Of course, few weeks have been. So next year, to prevent this fungus from getting started, if you wait until the leaves are of like mature size and then start spraying with a fungicide like Daconil. You could even use home orchard spray if you got fruit trees. That would work too. Do that like every 3 weeks to prevent it. That's easier to take care of fungus as a preventative rather than curative.
1: Okay. All right. Sounds good. Thanks.
23: You're welcome.
0: All right. Thanks, Jeff.
23: Yeah. I don't know how many times a week people have been bringing in branches from
21: lilacs. We've had a lot. Yeah.
23: They are sad looking.
21: So you're not alone.
23: No. Everybody.
21: Yeah.
23: That and bad tomatoes this year.
21: Yep. Yeah.
0: Okay. Well, I did find another one on the text line about... some deers have been eating some lilies. I'll come back to that. We've got to take our first break. And it seems like it might be too large of an area for repellent, but I'll let you be the judge of that. So stick around. More Iowa Lawn and Garden Show coming up on the other side here. I'm Jason. We've got Bob and Katie from Culver's answering your questions every Saturday during the 8 o'clock hour. 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That's 319-381-8186. And we'll check for more of those from you when we get back on the other side of the Iowa Lawn and Garden Show.
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4: Temperatures will start off early Saturday morning in the middle 60s, and we could see a lingering rain shower during that time. Otherwise, mostly to partly sunny skies are expected throughout the day, with high temperatures reaching the upper 70s to near 80 degrees. We also can't rule out a stray rain shower early Saturday evening. Clear skies are expected Saturday night, though. Temperatures will fall back into the mid 50s. We'll see increasing chances for showers on Sunday with temperatures in the low 70s. And that was a check for your Weather First forecast. I'm meteorologist Casey Frericks on News Radio 600 WMT.
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0: Yeah, there we go. That's nice. This is our little hour of Zen. You're listening to the Iowa Lawn and Garden Show on News Radio 600, the most beautiful hour of radio all week long. 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But you know, you can participate like Carol is doing right now, and we'll get to you in just a second, Carol. 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That's 319-381-8186. And, you know, the text can wait, but Carol's been patient. Good morning, Carol. Thanks for calling the Iowa Lawn and Garden Show, presented by Culver's Garden Center and Greenhouse. How are you doing today?
24: Doing fine. Just have a quick question. I have a burning bush that is, I haven't trimmed it yet this year. It finally got to a nice shape, but now it's getting too big. Is it too late to cut that back?
23: Yeah, this is not a good time of year to trim. So I would wait until either it's totally dormant, like November, or wait until spring just prior to growth.
24: Okay, I think I'll have to wait till spring to do that. Do you wait until it's leafed out to trim in the spring, or can
23: no.
24: I do it just...
23: No, prior to growth.
24: Okay, prior to budding out,
23: right.
24: Just go ahead and trim it down.
23: Yep.
24: Okay.
23: Mm-hmm.
24: Okay. Well, I'm glad I didn't start trimming it then.
23: Right. Yeah. This time of year is kind of hard on plants because they're, you know, wanting to get sleepy and get ready to go into.
24: Yeah.
23: And then when you cut them back, it encourages them to grow. So you don't want to do that.
24: Okay. Well, thank you very much.
23: Yeah.
0: Thank you so much for your call, Carol, and happy Saturday to you and to all of our listeners. And hey, Bob, before the commercial, I was alluding to another text I've got here. And it's an elaborate scenario. I hate to paraphrase on somebody's text, but basically they planted the row of tiger lilies along their garage. And this is kind of the picture of the area. And so it seems like physical containment isn't going to keep the deer
23: gone.
0: It's gone, yeah.
23: The picture.
0: Oh, I thought you meant like they're tiger lilies.
21: Bob's like, no, really, I can't help.
0: Okay, sorry, my phone's... Okay, there we go. Maybe that helped.
23: Okay, I'm not seeing any signs of any lilies.
0: Well, if they've been chewed out, you're starting from scratch.
23: So deer don't... is this the one that they were wondering about, the deer? So deer don't normally eat lilies. They will eat the flower buds, but they won't eat...

0: ground's starting to get a little froze. But any of that, through any of that time, is just fine.
1: And I should say, too, our trees and shrubs are on sale, 50% off. And it's not, it's literally because we need to make room. Because I was going to say, it's not because it's like a bad time to plant or anything. A lot of people think they miss their window in the spring or the summer. Fall is an excellent time to plant. The soil temperatures are warm. The plants don't get heat shock as much. They don't require as much water as they would like if you planted in the summer. It's just a great, great time to plant. But we also recommend using Biotone. It's like this granule, and you put it in the a hole. After you dig the hole, you put it in there, and it'll help kind of stimulate the roots and kind of help those nerve endings grow. It has mycorrhizae in it, which is very important for that. So that'll definitely help them grow even more.
2: All right. Well, we have another question about something that might need help growing. From the 563. Hi, we moved our red strawberry raspberry plants last year on a spot where there was an ash tree. They seem to struggle this year. Is there something I can still do this year or wait till spring? Thank you and love your show. I guess I'm not clear if they moved it to or from the tree area.
0: So I'm wondering if they moved it to this tree area, how close were you to the trunk? I mean, and did you grind your trunk out? When you cut down a tree and grind the trunk out, there's still a lot of roots and stuff that are going to deteriorate over the next few years. And does it change the soil? Yes, it does. Raspberries need kind of loamy, light soil. They need a full day of sun. I probably wouldn't suggest moving them right at the moment. If you really think they're really struggling, maybe move them next spring, but not now. Otherwise, you know, next year you could probably hit them with some fertilizer and see if you can't get them to bulk up.
2: All right. Going to bulk that up with some fertilizer. All right. Well, I do have another text question, but we'll hang on to that for a second. A couple minutes from a break. I want to get Bill on the line. He called back with a follow-up. So, Bill, we've got John again.
3: Yes. Yeah, I'm sorry.
2: Welcome back.
3: I just forgot. I was going to ask you a question about those asparagus seeds.
0: Okay.
3: Now, do I pop them out of their little capsule?
0: Yeah. Or if just you leave them whole? Yes. Yeah. Clean them before you store them.
3: Okay. Just pop them out and rinse them down, maybe, or just throw them in.
0: I wouldn't rinse them. I just clean that outer shell off, and then let them. You know, set them on a newspaper or paper towel or something. Let them dry for a couple of days, and then store them.
3: Okay, sounds great. All right. Sorry to bother you.
0: No, that's what we're here for. That's what we're here for.
3: Okay, thank you very much.
2: Yeah, thanks, Bill. No, we love all of our callers, and we'll take every question, so we're not dodging anyone here.
0: Right.
2: That seemed pretty straightforward, so we don't mind calls like that, but, I can tell you we're going to say something.
0: I was going to say something. We were talking about seeds, and we talked about sowing grass. Still can do some fall vegetables.
1: Oh, yeah.
0: You could do, you know, lettuce. You could do spinach. You could do radishes. Things like that. Leafy things. Still time to do it.
2: Okay. So, well, there's still time to do some of those things.
0: Yeah.
2: And we're getting to be that time where we got to take a little break, and then we're going to be back. We're only halfway through here. It's more of the Iowa Lawn and Garden Show on the other side. From Broadcast Park, we are live here till the top of the hour with this Iowa Lawn and Garden Show. So questions, call 319-365-0600 or send your texts. 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And we'll be back on the other side with more of the Iowa Lawn and Garden Show. 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
9: Next. Hey, Alfie. What can I get for you?
10: Hey, Nora. Just a nice latte, please. 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
9: 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Mainly working here. You?
10: Me? Well, I was battling gods in the afterlife realm, and after lunch, I fought mercenaries. Ooh, could I get oat milk with that latte, please?
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10: 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Ooh, and I'll grab an almond croissant, too.
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19: You can't have more fun than we do right here on the Iowa Lawn and Garden Show, except for an equal portion following this on the My Car Geek. But, man, boy, I'm lucky to have both of those hours to myself with you guys and with our listeners. And, okay. Let me just give out some numbers, and I'll get you guys back on the go here. We got some more stuff coming in on the text line. I'll pull up here in a second. But, go ahead and give a call to the studio line, 319-365-0600. Or send a text to the Greenhouse text line at 319-381-8186. The text line, all right? Don't call the text line. I see a couple missed calls, so call the studio line, 319-365-0600, texting to the text line at 319-381-8186. Woo! All right, so that's what I wanted to say. I got a couple more texts coming up here, but Katie, you had an important announcement.
18: Yes, so we are open, obviously, because we're having a big construction sale. But I do have to point out, so we're doing the right turn lane. We are putting in a right turn lane officially. We've always had that little shoulder that I kind of use as right turn lane. But there's going to be a legit right turn lane, concrete and all. So that is going to be awesome. But it does take a minute to build that. So They are working on it, so just be careful driving in and out. We have a little temporary road that you'll see just off to the right of our main entrance. It's literally connected to the main entrance. We just have the main part kind of coned off and then just come in and out the gravel part right next to it. But just make sure you're driving slow and paying attention. But we absolutely are open and you can just go right around those cones.
17: Be careful. But yeah.
20: Yeah. Just slow down and watch where you're going.
18: Yeah.
20: Look for the gravel.
18: Yeah.
19: Here's my caller trying back. I'm just going to throw him on the air here and see if that works. Hello, caller. This is Jason. Who are we talking to? Okay. It seems like we've got some dead air. Is there a caller on the line? I'm going to relinquish that. If you're having trouble getting through to us today, feel free to call back. We'd love to hear what that question would have been. So we're here till the top of the hour. And you were done with your safety announcement. Did I interrupt you?
18: We have the construction sale going on this weekend. So of course there is naturally some construction going on. So just be careful coming in and out. We have a right turn lane being built. And we do have like a little gravel road built temporarily for you to come in and out. But we are open until 5 today. Our hours are still Monday through Saturday, 9 to 5, and then Sunday, 10 to 5. We have a lot of fun things going on, lots of fun sales. What are some trees you would recommend or shrubs to get while they're on 50% off?
20: So the first thing that popped to my mind was the black gum.
18: Yep, that'd be
19: just
18: mine.
19: Because well, you like the gum tree.
18: I like
20: both kinds of gum trees. The black gum, nicely shaped, nicely sized for lawns. Doesn't overtake and hang, loom over your house.
18: Great fall color.
20: Oh my gosh, there's nothing better.
18: Yeah, and what's cool about it is it has some of the color on the ends of the leaves throughout the summer too.
20: Yeah.
18: So you don't have to wait until the fall to see some color.
20: So, and they're virtually pest and disease free. That's probably the topper right there.
18: Yeah, I have a black gum tree in our front yard and I'm super jazzed about it.
20: Yeah, they're beautiful. I don't know why. I mean, it's always been around.
18: Yeah.
20: But just in the last maybe 10 years, it's become really popular.
18: Well, I'll be honest. When I first started working there, Jordan would be like, oh, we need a black gum tree. And I wouldn't even give it the time of day, probably because of the name. Like, black gum sounds gross. Like, black, like chewing gum or something is what I think of. I don't know.
20: You ever had blackjack gum?
18: Yeah, no. So I just wouldn't even give it the time of day. And now, like, that I've actually learned about it, I'm like, wait a minute, why didn't we plant that five years ago?
20: I can't say enough about them.
18: Yeah. So definitely don't let the name fool you. They are incredible, and I highly recommend.
20: Yeah.
18: We also have some, like, skinny oak trees, like columnar ones. They're super cool.
20: And ginkgos. Also, we have columnar ginkgos. And speaking of columnar.
18: Yeah, hard word.
20: It is. Apple trees. We have a couple of varieties
18: of apple trees that are
20: columns. And they have some apples on them.
18: Yeah. Yeah, we have a lot of really good options. I will say the ginkgos. Ginkgos are notoriously, like, they're expensive. They're more expensive.
20: They're slow growing.
18: Yes.
20: And they have to be grown from cuttings, not seed. So
18: they are one of our higher price trees, depending on the variety you get. They are very comparable to the other ones, but like if you're getting, I don't even know if we have B&Bs of it, but
20: I don't think so.
18: But like if you're getting a larger variety or larger pie, it's more expensive because they're so slow growing, so it takes forever.
20: Yeah. And once they're in the ground for about 3 years, they kind of
18: speed up, but
20: the first 3 years slow.
18: This is definitely a good weekend to take advantage of the 50% off on those because they are a little pricier tree. So if you're interested in a ginkgo, now would be a good time.
20: Yep.
19: I was just going to hit you up for a cutting.
20: Yeah. So I wonder how many varieties of ginkgos we have. I bet we have four different kinds.
18: Yeah, three or four. Least. Yeah, at least.
20: Yeah.
19: Well, you mentioned it. You already talked to how slow they grow. So I'm half joking about that.
18: Your cutting would take like 50 years.
19: Yeah. But they'll live for like 1,000 years. These trees live like jellyfish, right?
20: Yeah. They live a long time.
18: Mm-hmm.
19: All right. So to the text line and then to the phone, I have a question about grass clippings. Are they good to put around raspberry plants? And if so, how deep can they be? Thanks.
20: So raspberries are notorious for getting fungus, and grass clippings are notorious for having fungus. So I would say no.
18: Yeah.
20: Pine straw would probably be my favorite. If you're going to do some kind of mulch around raspberries, pine mulch would be my favorite.
18: I I should check first, but I will say, I think we do maybe have some pine needle bales still.
20: Underused. So, totally underused.
18: Yeah. Like, people never think to use them, or they're like, what are these for? That's what they're for, is like perennials or fruits or things like that. So, I do believe we might have some in the warehouse still. So.
19: All right. Well, we have a couple more texts piling up, but we also have a couple of callers. So let's move at this time to Carolyn Stanley.
18: Everyone woke up.
19: Carolyn.
20: Yeah.
19: Not just Carol Lynn, but Carolyn.
18: Morning.
0: Carol Lynn.
19: Yes.
0: That's correct. Thank you. Just one question. I have some wedgelias out here, and they look terrible. They are all spindly and fly around in the wind, very ununiform. And I wondered, can I just cut them, the whole thing down to like about 6 or 8 inches, and then just let them start up from the bottom?
20: You can cut them down quite a ways, but not this time of year. You'd want to do that in the spring, just prior to growth.
0: Oh, okay. All right. Well, okay. I was hoping to get it done before I was going to look at it all winter.
20: Yeah, fall. Yeah, fall is not a good time for that.
0: Okay, so in the spring, April or May or something like that, I could
20: usually. Yeah, mid-April when you just start to see things waking up.
0: Okay. All right. Okay. Thank you very much on that.
20: You bet.
19: All right. Well, thanks, Carolyn. Yeah. You too.
0: You bet.
19: Happy Bye-bye Saturday. Now. And we have Sherry from Dyersville is the next one waiting to pick your brain. And Sherry, welcome to the show. Oh. What can
21: Hello.
19: We help you with?
21: How are you?
19: We're great.
21: Well,
19: how are you?
21: I'm good. I've got two questions about my plants. I will ask the questions, then hang up and listen.
20: Okay.
21: I have strawberry hydrangeas, which are doing beautifully. I want to know when I can cut them back for shaping. And the second question is, I have amaryllis that is planted outside. It had bloomed this past season in the house, and then I planted it outside. I want to know when I should dig them up, repot them, and cut off the long leaves for Christmas bloom.
20: All right.
21: That's my question.
20: Okay.
21: Thank you.
20: The hydrangeas, if you're going to shape that up and trim it back, you know, that would be spring when you see bud swell. You can cut the flowers off at the end of fall just so you don't collect snow and break branches during the winter. And the amaryllis, so here, just prior to a light frost, you'd want to dig those up, cut them back, pot them up, keep them in a place where you're going to see them, you know, occasionally, so you can watch for that bud crack, and then bring them up and enjoy them all over again. And I'm glad to hear that you planted them in the ground, because that's the way to do it. So amaryllis, those will be coming in later.
18: Yeah, those come in closer to our holiday open house, which is November, oh gosh, what is that weekend? 14th and 15th?
20: Yeah, we usually have a really good selection of different colors.
18: Yeah, too. November 14th and 15th. They come in usually like a couple weeks before that.
20: They're kind of fun to grow, and they're beautiful to see.
18: Yeah, love them. What you got?
19: Does that help you out, Sherry?
18: She's off. Oh. She asked her questions.
19: Okay, all right. Thank you for that then. Sherry from Dyersville, I hope that helped you out. We've got Kathy from Brooklyn, and we do have to hit this break, but I tell you what, let me just do that real quick. We'll go out cold, we'll come back hot to Kathy from Brooklyn, and I'll try and squeeze in one more text before we get out of here, okay? So thank you, everybody, for your patience. We'll be back on the other side with more the Iowa Lawn and Garden Show, News Radio 600 WMT.
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19: All right, this is the remaining moments of the Iowa Lawn and Garden Show here on News Radio 600. Stick around for my Car Geek after the top of the hour. But right now, we have two callers holding, and that might take us to the hilt. So let's just go ahead and do this. We're going to go right to Kathy in Brooklyn, and welcome to the show, Kathy. How are you? What can we help you with?
3: I am good. I have a question about lawn fertilizer. I'm trying to stay more organic. Is the Mill Organite brand, is that a good one?
20: It's fantastic.
3: Or is there something else you would suggest?
20: Fantastic. Underused.
3: Okay.
20: It's totally organic. I can't say enough good things.
18: It is underused.
3: Okay.
20: It is underused, yeah. Yeah, fantastic.
3: But that will not kill the crabgrass, though.
20: No. crabgrass, you need to do a preventative measure with that in the spring to put a pre-emergent down.
3: Okay.
20: That's usually about April 15th.
3: Okay.
20: All right.
3: Love your show.
20: Thank you.
18: Okay.
19: Thanks, Kathy.
3: Uh-huh. All right. Bye.
19: Bye. Now. Well, we appreciate hearing that. Now, Bob, I hear you throw around the term pre-emergent quite regularly. We have Jerry from Orin on the line, but is there a specific pre-emergent that you recommend?
20: There's a lot of lawn fertilizers that have pre-emergents in,
19: okay.
20: But Preen is probably one of our biggest selling.
18: We also have the crabgrass preventative.
20: Yeah.
18: Yes. It's specific for crabgrass. Yeah. So.
19: All right. Well, that was my question. Now let's get to Jerry from Orin, and thank you for your patience, sir. What can we help you with?
5: Yeah, I have a couple. Well, I have quite a few rose bushes. I have one that's probably about 7 foot high, and it's really big. And last year it had a lot of roses on it. This year it doesn't seem to have very many on. And I kind of trim back to the dead branches.
19: It's a bad rose here.
20: Okay. So, trimming roses back, you know, if you have to trim it back a little bit now, you know, this fall, a heavy prune should be done in the spring.
5: Can it be cut all the way down to, say,
20: so like
5: 3 or 4 feet above ground?
20: Yes, and again, too, you know, do that in the spring.
5: In the spring?
20: Yeah.
5: Okay. Then I got another one that doesn't even bloom. It's just...
20: Well, if you
5: grows and grows.
20: So, if you've got one that, I mean, is it just rampant growing?
5: Yeah.
20: Okay, so sometimes they'll come up below the graft, and you get like a wild rose that's growing that generally doesn't bloom. Sometimes will, but it probably is something that should just be taken out and replaced.
5: Okay.
19: All right, Jerry. All right. Thanks for your call. And hey, a lot of great calls today. Thanks everybody for participating in the Iowa Lawn and Garden Show. And let's all get back together again next week and do it again, huh? At 8 a.m. on every Saturday morning, just go ahead and set your reminder. And you just meet us here at News Radio 600 WMT. And we'll be here taking your calls, answering your questions. And the text we did not get to today, if it won't wait till next week, bug Bob at the office at 319-377-4195. Do you want to give those hours?
18: Yeah, we're open Monday through Saturday, 9 to 5, and then Sunday, 10 to 5. Our phone number, if you want to call us, is 319-377-4195.
19: And there we go. Have a happy Saturday, everybody. 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
0: 86, and happy Saturday to everybody. You know, this is the second most zenful hour on the radio, and I only say that because, you know, the Iowa Lawn and Garden Show starts at 8 o'clock, and so that's how I start my day every Saturday, and some of you I know are tuned in for both shows. We appreciate all of our listeners and callers, so we'll give you a chance to do the thing, light up the phone lines, text up the text lines, and, you know, I just wanted to say that, well, you know, we have a nice complex show going on here, and it's been running for a while. And so, well, basically what I want to do is I just, you know, we're live every Saturday morning at 9 a.m. because the sponsors of this show. And so we just want to take a minute to say thank you to, you know, they do more than keep the show on the air, which we do appreciate. But these are the very people that Jay trusts to do business with. And so we just like to take a minute to thank Duffy's Classic Cars, CR Transmission, Fountain Transmission Service, CarQuest, Cedar Point Auto Parts, Brown's Guttenberg RV and Marine, Dr. Deb Castle 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So, you know what? While I'm getting things settled in here, I'm going to go ahead and run to our first break and give you guys a chance to cue it up again a little bit. 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
8: Next. Hey, Alfie, what can I get for you?
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8: 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Mainly working here. You?
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19: I don't hear anything again.
0: Well, now that's...
19: Okay.
0: That's because we just came back on, and so now... We're going to have a little bit of fun here on my Car Geek Show. As I'm Jason Lee. You're hanging out with Jay Castle, and he's going to do the things here. He's going to do the honors as we get your questions. 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But hey, Car Geek, Jay Castle, happy Saturday.
22: Good Saturday morning. How's everything there today?
0: Man, you know, it couldn't be any better. I mean, I'm hosting the Car Geek Show and hanging out with Jay Castle. And, you know,
22: You just got to spend some time with Bob and Katie from Culver's. And
0: what a treat.
22: We appreciate everything they do for all of our listeners out there. But now that we got everything growing really nice and we're getting ready to get going, let's make sure that we're paying attention to our car or our trucks or our vehicle. That way we can get in our vehicle and go to Culver's and pick up all this cool stuff that they got to make everything better in our yard.
0: You can't do that without cars. That's what makes it
22: That's all fun. That's right. So let's don't forget to call in on the Cedar Rapids Transmission Newsmaker line, 319-365-0600. We got all kinds of space available there. And as we've said before, as far as I'm concerned as your car geek, there are no stupid questions when it comes to your cars. So even if you think it's a crazy, weird, not real sure if we should do it, go ahead and ask it. You know, I'll never laugh at you. We'll never say, boy, that was stupid. Never do that. So any question on your automobile for maintenance is very, very important to us. So make sure you're calling in and let's help out and do what we can to keep our investment going as long as we can. So we've talked about, whoops, did you say something there?
0: Well, I just was greeting a caller, and we might as well just go to him now. We've got Jim and Ames on the line. Happy Saturday, Jim.
2: Hi, Jay.
22: Hi, Jim. How can we help you today?
2: Well, you and I have been texting back and forth on Messenger about 2014 Silverado where the cruise control quit working after I got a battery change.
22: Yes. So you've checked that the cruise control fuse that we talked about.
2: Yeah. Yep.
22: That's the one inside the passenger door compartment fuse box, right?
2: All right. I checked it, and it looked okay, and then I checked it with the continuity, and it was fine.
22: Okay. Have we checked all of the fuses everywhere in the vehicle?
2: No.
22: Okay, let's check all the fuses because it could be connected with another one. The other question I'm going to ask, are our brake lights working?
2: Yes.
22: You know that for a fact?
2: Yes.
22: Okay, so you can see them working.
2: Yep.
22: Okay. It's really weird changing just the battery that would make the cruise control not work. That's a weird deal.
2: Is there any connection at the battery area that might have been disconnected that could be a factor?
22: No. If you disconnected something at the battery, you would have more not working than just your cruise control.
2: Yeah.
22: Okay. You know, the fuse blocks all have a separate wire going to them, feeding them. And if you disconnected one of those, you'd have multiple things. You'd be like, hey, my power windows don't work. My cruise doesn't work. My radio doesn't work. You'd have multiple things not working. I'm going to ask a really stupid question. I'm asking the stupid question, but the cruise on that, you have your switch, you turn it on, right?
2: Right.
22: And then you set your cruise.
2: Yeah, actually, with this vehicle, it's the button and it normally increases your speed. You just touch that. You don't have to touch anything else. You just touch that and it sets the speed control.
22: Okay. So I think what's happened, there is an on-off switch for your cruise control.
2: Okay.
22: And when you if your cruise was probably always on, so that way when you pushed your button, it set it, and then you could raise it up and down. When you disconnected the battery, it turned off the cruise. So when you look at, I was just going to see if I could find a dash for on the internet here. But if you look, there should be, on your buttons, there's going to be like a picture of a speedometer, a round speedometer that you press. And on the dash, there's going to be a little light that comes on. And right at first, it'll be yellow. And then when you set the cruise, it should turn green.
2: Okay.
22: So look at your steering wheel, and if you have a question on that or whatever, if you go out and look at it, or even if you're near it right now, if you want to take a picture of it and text it to me, I can look at it and give you an idea, too, of, I say, hey, this button right here, this is the one you want to be pushing first. But you need to activate the cruise first, and then you can set it. That's the only thing I can think of that would have shut off when we did the battery.
2: On my Mustang, I do have a separate button to turn it on, and then another button to set the cruise.
22: But on
2: the truck, it's only one, and I can send you a picture of it.
22: Okay, I'm looking at a picture right now, and you have your set on the bottom, resume on the top, which is plus, and set is minus.
2: Right.
22: But to the right of it, to the right on that round button,
2: there's a picture
22: of a speedometer with an arrow.
2: Okay.
22: You need to push that button, go out and start it up, and push that button, and I'll bet you an orange light comes on your dash. And then when you hit your set, it will turn green, and your cruise is going to work.
2: Okay. Well, so it certainly works.
22: Go try that and report back to me. Okay?
2: All right. Thanks a lot.
22: Cool. Sounds good. Thank you.
0: Yeah, thanks, Jim and Ames.
22: GM has done some things on theirs. You know, usually on a Ford, and I think even on my Chrysler's, when you shut off the car, you have to turn on the cruise when you want to use it again. And GM, I believe GM will make it, has it to where once you turn on the cruise is on until you have something like this here where we pulled power away from it, mm-hmm. and then it reset it.
0: Some kind of a memory switch, huh?
22: Yeah. So good and bad about all the vehicles. So.
0: All right. Well, that sounds like you might have him on the right track. And there was a switch like that on another vehicle I had that I found the hard way when I bumped it off when I was cruising. And so you find out the hard way sometimes. We have another caller. Should we just grab him hot?
22: Sure.
0: Hey, thanks for calling My Car Geek. Presented by Duffy's Classic Cars. This is Jason. We've got Jay Castle on the line. Who are we talking to?
3: My name is Tom. I'm not sure if I came right up.
0: Yeah, you're on. Yep. We're hot. We're live on the air. Tom, welcome to My Car Geek.
3: Hi,
22: Tom. How can we help you?
3: On hold. Hi, yep. How are you today?
22: How can we
3: help
22: you?
3: I just had a question. Question on motorhome oil changes.
22: Okay.
3: Is that a specialty thing, or?
22: As far as specialty, as far as time, or what?
3: Yeah, you know. I mean, I know it's not a diesel. I got a Ford engine. I got a Winnebago, and I just wasn't sure if I could, like, take it to your shop or I had to go to a RV, facility.
22: No. Yeah, just about every shop will work on that. You don't have to go to an RV facility for that, no.
3: Okay. Oh, okay, because, you know, RVs cost money.
22: Yeah, there you go. That they do. So you want to make sure we keep that thing taken care of. So
3: yeah, and now do they also go through whatever,
22: yeah.
3: Okay.
22: Yep.
3: Okay. Well,
22: Sounds good.
3: Sounds good. Thank you very much. You guys have a great day.
0: All right.
22: Sounds great. You also. Thank you.
0: Thanks for the call, Tom. And that sounds like like you said, those things cost money, so you want to be safe, not sorry, right?
22: Well, it's just like we've talked about. I mean, an RV is just like a vehicle. It's an investment. Unfortunately, they're poor investments, and we lose money on them, or they lose money every day. So let's take care of it, and let's make that thing last as long as we can.
0: I'm going to ask a follow-up for Tom, because he's already off the line, but you would recommend a J oil change on every combustion engine, I've heard you say in the past, right?
22: Anything that takes oil, I'm doing a J oil change, correct.
0: Right. If you want to elaborate on your secret for that, for our listeners?
22: Well, the J oil change is on a 5-quart system or larger. I'm going to substitute 1 quart of oil with automatic transmission fluid. I don't care what flavor, transmission fluid. It's not going to make that much of a difference there. I personally, I buy the least expensive that I find at the store. Transmission fluid is high detergent, and so it helps to clean. That's why I do it where it does a slow clean on my engine and keeps my engine clean and makes them last longer, I feel. So I'm a substitute 1 quart of oil on a 5 quart and larger system. On a 4.5 quart system and below, I'm only going to put a half a quart in.
0: Okay.
22: Okay.

0: transmission, so it's still under warranty. 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So Cedar Rapids Transmission will be taking care of all of Meshack Transmission's warranties. 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
1: awesome.
0: It's just exciting stuff. 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So check them out for me, please.
1: Yeah, sounds like quite a talent acquisition and, you know, quite a boost for, well, the guys. I mean, you got the talent there, and these guys are going to continue to warranty their work from the past, and makes everybody brighter future, right?
0: Yep, much brighter future. So it's a great, great deal. So excited for it.
1: All right.
0: Good job, Cedar Rapids Transmission.
1: Yeah, quite a find.
0: All the guys. Yes.
1: All right. Deal. Well, we are just now a couple minutes away from our break, but that's a good time probably to give the numbers again so that our listeners can figure out how to get a hold of us.
0: So, yeah, we got lines that are open, don't we?
1: All of them. And
0: So you're telling me if somebody would dial 319-365-0600, you'd be able to pick it up and put them on the phone, on the air with us.
1: Mm-hmm. Yeah, right now. Well, I mean, not right now, because I'm going to hit this button here in a second. We're going to go to break. All right, so we'll start some little deuce coupe here so people get the idea. But then when we get back, I'll put them on with you, sure.
0: So call in during the break, and Jason will put you on hold and get you going to be on the air for the next segment here. 319-365-0600. That's 319-365-0600. And we'd love to answer all your questions when we come back.
1: Yeah, you can also send a text to the Fountain Transmission text line at 319-381-8186. The text line again, 319-381-8186. And yeah, we're just at the bottom half. We still got till the top of the hour for the rest of the My Car Geek show. They're blinking. I'm going to hit the button, Jay, let the sponsors talk while I take this call. So we'll see you on the other side with more My Car Geek on News Radio 600 WMT.

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2: Next. Hey, Alfie, what can I get for you?
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2: 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You?
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13: Well, yeah, that's Jay Castle. He's the man with all the toys, but I'm the man with Jay Castle. I'm Jason Lee, your host for My Car Geek, and we are doing the thing right now. So we've got to
14: rephrase that a little bit. I'm not the man with all the toys, but I'm the man that gets to play with everybody else's toys.
13: Well, you know,
14: so that's what's fun when I get the square body big block GMC truck, and you know, there's big block Corvettes and 69 Camaro SS RS. I get to play with everybody's toys. That's what I like. That's the fun part. So,
13: you know, you do have the advantage over somebody like Marty Mason, who just has a garage full of cars, but they're the same cars all the time. You get everybody else brings their hot rods classic cars to you or Duffy's, and you
14: get
13: under the hood of all the good stuff.
14: That's right.
13: All right. Well, sweet. So we do have the phones are popping. We have John from Cedar Rapids as well as Nathaniel. But John was first, so in the order in which they were received, shall we?
14: Sounds great to me.
13: All right. Well, John, welcome to the show. How can we help you?
15: Well, Jay's a liar if he says he has no toys.
14: No, come on.
13: Well, he has
14: some. Okay.
15: Yeah, click, hang up. I'm sorry. I want to talk about a diesel. Can you, a 6.0 Ford or 6.0 sure. Power Stroke?
14: Sure.
15: It's a 2007, and it just started throwing out smoke, but it's not black smoke. I would call it white smoke, but my guys say it's not white smoke because that would mean there's water in the fuel and we're not losing any water in the system.
14: Okay, so, are you sure you haven't lost any antifreeze yet?
15: That's what they tell me. I got a couple guys that are pretty good mechanics. They're trying to tell me it's a gate on the
14: waste gate on the turbo.
15: Yeah.
14: The waste gate on the turbo. That's not gonna. I mean, though, if it was blue smoke or black, you know, you could have a wastegate problem there. Generally, when I'm getting white on a diesel, I'm getting some antifreeze with it. Is it smoking white all the time, or just when they're pulling a load with it?
15: The first 20 minutes of the morning, they start it off, they let it idle, and it kills me. But I mean, there's a lot of smoke, Jay. There's a lot of smoke.
14: Yeah. If it's white, we're getting water into the combustion chambers.
15: Okay, so I tell them it's white, but they tell me it's blue.
14: Well, if
15: they
14: it's,
15: tell me
14: if
15: I it, can't see well.
14: Wow. They're pretty gutsy employees, aren't they? Well, blue smoke, we could have a turbo seal going bad on it. Usually when it does it like you're saying there, where it just does it first thing in the morning, that's telling me that whether it's antifreeze or oil. So we could have a seal that's going bad on a turbo, and when you're shutting it down, it's leaking and it's getting into the cylinders or it's getting into the air tubes, and when you fire it up, it's burning off that residue. Same way with the white. If it's white, you know, when we shut that thing off, it might not be losing any coolant right now, but it's seeping some coolant into the cylinders to where when you start it up, we're seeing that white.
15: And if it's white, if I check my coolant today, I'll go check it up. How bad is that? 200-some thousand miles on a 6.0.
14: You know, it's not a bad deal. I mean, but it's gonna. The 6 liters were real common to have head gasket problems. When we do the head gaskets on them, we do what they call they bulletproof them, and the head bolts will actually stretch. Yeah, the head bolts will actually stretch. And so when we take the heads off a 6 liter, we buy the ARP stud kit, where it puts a stud and then we have a nut that goes down. It's a much stronger, better. I mean, all of our big drag racing engines, you know, they stud the cylinders because it holds better. So if I was going to do it, I would make sure that whoever's doing it does the stud, you know, bulletproofs it, puts the stud kit in it. So
15: that's my second 3 questions. Where would you recommend I go?
14: That's a difficult one.
15: Diesel's tough.
14: Diesels are tougher. The guys that want to work on them.
15: Because they want to do a semi or one of our dump trucks, but they don't.
14: They don't like
15: working on a pickup truck,
14: right? Because that truck, to do the heads on it, you're going to pull the. You actually take the cab off the truck, It's nice. Much easier. Pull the cab. Well, it's actually pretty easy. You pull the cab off it and do it. I'm going to actually go out and see Chris over at Duffy's. Kevin does a phenomenal job on those 6 liters, and I'm going to see if I can
15: Duffy's
14: get it in
15: up
14: out
15: here
14: of-
15: in up here in Hiawatha.
14: No, Duffy.
13: Classic Car Court Southwest.
14: Duffy's Classic Car Court on Southwest Side.
15: I thought he moved up to Hiawatha, but he's still down there on just off the interstate.
14: Yep, they're down off the interstate, and Chris does all that down there. So that's probably where I'm going to be going. Yep.
15: Okay, and then my last question is: as we get into the winter, I'm buying. Number one blend, or as close as you can get for diesel in a 600-gallon transfer tank.
14: Yep.
15: Would you add an additive, or would you, because it's not biodiesel, there's absolutely, I've been guaranteed there's no biodiesel.
14: Then with number one, I'd leave it alone then. If you're getting real, if you're not getting this biodiesel baloney, I would leave it alone. Number one, you shouldn't have to do anything with.
15: Okay.
14: Yep.
15: All right. Thank you, guys.
13: All right. Well, thanks, John. And we got a couple of minutes for a break. So let's talk to Nathaniel from Cedar Rapids, and then we have Steve from Westgate Holding. And we know he'll treat you so many ways, you're bound to like one of them. But
14: Hi, Nathaniel.
13: Yeah, Nathaniel.
14: Hi, Nathaniel. How are you?
16: Good. How are you doing?
14: We're amazingly awesome.
16: I have a 2015 Fusion and a 2009 all-wheel drive Honda CRV, and they're both overdue for transmission flushes. I read somewhere that if you wait too long, it's better to just not do it. Is that true or is that not true?
14: Well, let's figure out how many miles do you have on your vehicles?
16: The Fusion has 130, and the CRV has 112.
14: Okay. You're getting the 130. We're getting to that stage where I'm gonna take it down and have Cedar Rapids Transmission. You're in Cedar Rapids, right?
16: Yeah.
14: Okay. Either Cedar Rapids Transmission or Fountain in Iowa City, whichever one can get you in soonest. But I'm going to have them on the Fusion with 130, and actually both of them. I want to look at condition of fluid first, okay?
16: Okay.
14: If my fluid is still red and not smelling burnt, I mean, maybe it's going to be a deeper red than the bright red that it should be.
16: Sure.
14: At that point, I'm going to service it. I mean, especially... like I said, let's take it down and have Mike and Mark look at it out, Cedar Rapids Transmission, and they're going to tell you, hey, you know what? This fluid's bad enough that don't do this.
16: Okay.
14: That's the great part about them down there. They're not, I mean, if you take it into a normal service center, they're going to, yep, let's service that, because all they're looking at is trying to spend your $400. Mm-hmm. Mike and them, they're going to look at it and they're going to say, you know what? You need, if your transmission's shifting fine, you better just leave it the way it is.
16: Okay. So,
14: once we get past that 130, we take that chance. If it's burnt and gross, you take that chance of when you service it, it's not going to move again. So.
16: Okay.
14: Yep.
16: And then on the CRV, what about the transfer? I think it's called the transfer case and the differential.
14: Yep. Definitely, I would.
16: Should those?
14: Yep. If you're doing the transmission, yeah, I take it down. I just had a F-250. I took it down Cedar Rapids Transmission, and I did my full four-wheel drive service where they did both front and rear differentials, transfer case, and transmission. So definitely recommend that. Yes.
16: All right. Sounds good. Thanks a lot.
14: No problem. Thank you. Make sure you mention the Car Geek when you go in there.
16: I will.
14: Okay. Sounds good. Thanks.
16: Yep. Bye.
14: Bye.
13: All right. Well, so that was Nathaniel from Cedar Rapids. We got him squared away. We've got two more blinking, but it is time for us to take our next little brief break.
17: Oh, man.
14: Okay.
13: You know, I know if you had a genie wish, it would be to do this all day, every day.
14: Yeah.
13: Because we could, and it'd never get old.
14: That's right.
13: But we only got to the top of the hour, so let's go quick so we can get back quick, yeah?
14: Okay.
13: We'll talk to Steve from Westgate and Roy from Ottumwa when we get back on News Radio 600 WMT.
17: When was the last time you woke up actually feeling rested or got through the day without feeling stressed out? 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
2: Next. Hey, Alfie, what can I get for you?
3: Hey, Nora, just a nice latte, please. 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
2: 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Mainly working here. You?
3: Me? 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
13: 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And we got Jay Castle with us answering questions every Saturday during the 9 o'clock hour. We're getting right out of time. I just want to throw out the during the week number, the ATC Geek line is, the ATC communications line is 319-999-GEEK. That's 319-999-GEEK in case we don't get to your question today. But I want to go straight immediately to Steve from Westgate with a question about his turbo. Steve, welcome to the show. What can we help you with?
18: Yes, hi, how you doing? Hey, sorry, I know you're up against time, top of the hour, all the restrictions. That's cool. Yep. And I heard you use my catchphrase earlier and I laughed.
13: I was just squeezing it in for you.
14: what can we help you with?
18: I have a 1987 Dodge Colt Premier Turbo.
14: Okay.
18: It's a four-door. And yep. And my mechanic got it all running and got the oil sending unit fixed and everything. And then I had a guy on Otter Road out near Oldline pass me in a Camaro acting like, and I actually have Turbo 87 on the license plates.
14: Okay.
18: He passed me, and we were doing 110, and I was right on his ass, right? I hope I can say that.
14: Okay, yeah, so what's your question here?
18: I was right on his butt. Anyway, what happened is I got to a Walmart parking lot, and all of a sudden it, like, wouldn't turn over right, and I saw it dripping. So he says it's an upper issue with a valve, and there's a compression issue. Can I bring it to Duffy's?
14: Yes. Yep. They would love to look at that. Definitely.
18: Awesome. Yes. It's a classic car, and I'd love to bring it over there and have it. You know, I'm going to restore the inside and the outside. There's no rust. It's beautiful.
14: Okay.
18: So
14: we can help you with everything there.
18: I would like that. Very good.
14: Sounds great. Get a hold of Chris out at Duffy's, and he'll get scheduled in and get it taken care of. They'll come pick it up even.
18: Oh, awesome. Thank you so much.
13: All right. Well, thanks for that call, Steve. And to Roy from Ottumwa, Steve from Wisconsin,
14: why don't you take their numbers?
13: I want them to stay on the line, is what I was going to say. Yep.
14: Have them stay on the line. I'll get your numbers, and I will call you as soon as we get off the show.
13: I saw this impending doom. It is the end of My Car Geek Hour, but, you know, you can reach Jay all week long on the ATC communications line at 319-999-GEEK. 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So what else, Jay?
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13: All right, and join
14: all
13: us.
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13: 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I'm Jason Lee. That's Jay Castle. Come see us next week. Let's do it again.
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22: An overseas trip for the president. I'm Pam Puso, Fox News. President Trump is in Ireland, where he's wrapped up meetings with his Irish counterpart and the country's prime minister. He's also there for the Irish Open, being held at a golf club that he owns.
23: It's rated one of the greatest courses in the world, and I'm very honored to have it. I built it about 22 years right on the ocean. So it's very exciting, and I'll be going there later.
22: When asked about the war in Iran, the president said he believes it will end very soon, probably after the midterms, and he's predicting that gas prices will tumble. With the latest on the conflict, Fox's Trey Yingst reporting from the USS George Washington in the Arabian Sea.
24: We are on the USS George Washington in the Arabian Sea, the area of operation for CENTCOM right now in the war against Iran. And there has been quite a bit of activity. Last night, we saw nighttime operations of jets taking off from the flight deck. It's more than 3 football fields long, and this vessel carries more than 5,000 U.S. Navy sailors. What it was like getting here to this aircraft aircraft carrier in the middle of the ocean, again, that is preparing for the possibility of escalation against Iran. Earlier today, we visited one of the guided missile destroyers just off the starboard side of this vessel. There are a variety of different smaller ships around the USS George Washington to basically protect it. And we saw those operations today. They have Tomahawk missiles on board, air defense systems.
22: Earlier today, Bahrain State News Agency said it will not participate in any meeting with Iran until diplomatic relations are restored. Is sabotage to blame for a train derailment that injured more than three dozen people in Normandy? Investigators say a piece of rail found on the track was probably linked to the accident. America's listening to Fox News.
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2: Next. Hey, Alfie, what can I get for you?
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2: 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Mainly working here. You?
3: Me? 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
19: Greetings, friends. I am slightly stressed, not that Jack has disappeared to go to jury duty, as it is his sacred right as an American, and I'm glad he's doing it, but because we have so much really, really interesting stuff to get to, I'm not sure how we're going to cram it in. So why don't we dive right into it? I will tell you that in a few short moments at the bottom of the hour, if indeed you are listening live, we will get into previously unheard audio from the Socialism 2026 conference. And they released some stuff, but I can't remember whether it was the Daily Wire or somebody had people in those meetings undercover who recorded a lot of what was said. And it's funny, as we look at these people, it's an uncomfortable combination, for me anyway, of sweet God, are these people ludicrous? I mean, they're hilariously, insanely cuckoos. At the same time, the movement that they represent and the influence of their way of thinking, at least, you know, one of the main influences of their way of thinking, is actually taking hold in our schools and universities. So it's easy to enjoy the mockery, but we still need to be concerned that the headway they're making. Okay, but for this segment, it's just undeniable that the Lindsey Clancy trial has launched an extended national, probably international, conversation about the facts of the case and the nature of insanity and child murder and that sort of thing. And it is so interesting, the couple of camps people seem to be divided into. The one that is getting the most vocal chorus from the media is, well, it's a postpartum psychosis. It's rare, but it's serious. It wasn't her fault. We need to sympathize. Women don't get enough understanding and sympathy for the rigors of childbirth and postpartum conditions and that sort of thing. All of which is true. But the other camp says, all of that being true, you don't get to snuff your children. As the great Nellie Bowles pointed out, some of the quotes from the women on the jury are so troubling. The one describing the quote-unquote rogue juror and saying, without irony, but they had the hardest time getting over the fact that Lindsay viciously killed her children. And as Nellie Bowles puts it, well, that is a tricky one to get over. And last week, some folks said, I came off as uncaring for Lindsay and the right. So to be clear, I do feel terrible for her. It's a tragedy, and she clearly did try to get help. I just feel way, way worse for the kids she killed. If you listen to the Clancy jurors' interviews, their argument is basically that a previously good mother suddenly killing her kids is a crazy thing. So any woman who does that is, by definition, totally insane and not criminally liable. I'm just not sure I want to live in a world where that one crime is given a special light sentence. But here we are. And then she points out there's been at least one copycat killing thus far. Anyway, Oprah, who apparently still has a show, I guess, had a bunch of people talking about this, which we'll get to in a moment or two. But first, 62, Michael, is Gail King on CBS talking to one of the juror ladies, name of Paula Devlin.
25: I'm curious about the jurors themselves, because we know it was 9 women, 3 men. What was the age range? What was the racial makeup? I haven't heard any of that. What was it?
26: 70-ish to 22.
25: Mm-hmm.
26: And one person of color, and then everybody else was white. A lot of the jurors had children.
25: Uh-huh. And one person of color was a person of color, a woman or a man?
26: A man.
25: A man. Is a holdout juror a person of a black man?
26: Yes.
25: A black man is a holdout juror?
26: Yes.
25: Well, I have to sit with that for just a second.
19: Yeah, you do, because you see everything through the lens of race, because you're a woke person, Gail. I don't think that's that shocking in general. And this shows up in question after question after question. Black folks, particularly black men, tend to be unsympathetic to the modern worldview, which prizes victimization and psychobabble and the rest of it. I have a very strong feeling that this fella, and actually he's been quoted a little bit, but has said, look, the woman snuffed her three children. And as one of the clips we're about to play points out, not like quickly. And we can't have that. We just can't have that. So here's Oprah's show. There are a handful of clips we want to play for you. Different attitudes expressed. We'll start with 60, Michael.
8: And the other thing that I would just be remiss to not say is, I hope this never happens again. We know statistically it really
19: already has.
8: Will.
10: It will.
8: I want us to have the same passion for people who don't look like Lindsay, who don't have her same access. Yeah. Yeah. Yeah. Who don't have her same access and education, her melanin, her privilege. There are women of color sitting around this country in prisons for this same thing that we've never heard of. And I just want to remind us to have the pink shirts and the energy for them as well.
19: Mm. Yay. So that's the current state of the civil rights movement, folks. People of all colors should be able to murder their babies. Good Lord. We have lost our minds as a culture. Got a little more interesting in the next two clips. It's a mom and daughter who rose to speak.
10: Differing about the case.
13: We are.
10: Yeah.
14: Yeah, we have opposing views.
13: We do. And I think, you know, I say to her, I think so she hasn't gone through it. She's not a mother, so she doesn't know how it feels to have a child.
15: And you disagree.
14: I disagree. I feel like I'm not with the majority right now. I do believe she's a murderer.
15: After all you've heard today, you still...
14: I'm an advocate for mental health.
15: Yeah.
14: It's just unfortunate, like... And she's so quick to say it. She's like, you've never had a baby. You don't understand what it's like to go through all the hormonal shifts. But I just feel as though these were not instant deaths. They weren't gunshots to the head. She was there strangling her kids three times. Mm-hmm. You're telling me, like, even after the first time she couldn't snap out of it, you're watching the life leave your kids' eyes, you know? So... I know, I hear everybody's opinions, and God bless mothers, but at the same, I just don't understand how we can empathize with somebody that, they weren't strangers, they mm-hmm. were her kids, mm-hmm. and she was able to grab those exercise bands. That took a lot of effort, and it breaks my heart that these young kids gone through that, but...
19: Yeah, it's sickening and horrifying, but... You know what? Well, I'll save my comments. So we have one more clip of that young lady. Go ahead.
14: I'm grateful that this conversation is happening, because I do believe, like, women, they are on the back burner when it comes to mental health. If this was a man, like, there would be like a law the next day or something going on, but
15: there would have been research. Would have been funded.
14: Something right away. But it's just, I just feel like with her, she's becoming a mascot for just, I feel like so many mothers empathize with her so much that they want to put her out there, make her a mascot. And they're turning something so negative into a movement.
15: Okay. I hear that. So y'all will continue. You all will not be agreeing. No time soon.
13: No, we're not. But
15: thank you.
19: Oprah's smug reciting of the party line makes me insane, and I slap my forehead and think, oh my God. And because it's important you don't just berate people. You try to talk sense to them and try to change their minds so we can have a better, healthier society. So, but I hear stuff like Oprah just said, and the young woman implied in a way, and I think, oh my God, where would I even start with you? Okay, first of all, if it were a man, he would be sentenced to multiple life terms, period, end of sentence, and well should he be. Oprah's reciting the party line that, yeah, there hasn't been enough research into women's health and they've been neglected by medical studies. I mean, there's a certain amount of truth to that, but it just doesn't, the point she thought she was making is she just didn't make it all. In fact, she made the opposite point. But what struck me about the first clip, and I think it's the disease of modern discourse, and it probably has something to do with the internet. It's funny. It was less than 2 years ago that I first heard various thinkers and commentators talking about directionally people think this or support that, or I agree with him directionally. It's funny. I hadn't really heard that term, but what it means is if, for instance, you think the rampant illegal immigration of the Biden administration was a terrible thing, and that we need to get hold of that, you might think, for instance, ICE really screwed up a couple of times in Minneapolis. I do, by the way, a couple of times. But directionally, that sounds like you're against controlling the border. And so you don't dare say that because you don't want to be seen as being, quote unquote, on the other side. And we run into that a lot of times on this show because we're not willing to do that. If our side screws up, we like to call fouls on our own side just because we like to be consistent. And we certainly agree, for instance, on the immigration question directionally 1,000%. So these people think, because I believe women have been neglected or their postpartum struggles have been misunderstood or chuckled at or, you know, that sort of thing, I've got to signal directionally that I agree. And so that seems to be the question in this case. So I've got to support the woman who snuffed her three children slowly and horribly. It takes a while to die of asphyxiation, folks. It takes a while. It is a torturous way to die. But because we've got to be directionally consistent, people are doing that. I think that's part of our problem here. Anyway, God, this is heavy stuff. Good Lord. We're going to lighten up considerably in the next several minutes. 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
28: Katie. Thank you. Yeah, he's totally finding his voice, and I swear the other day he said, "I love you" back.
19: He's trying.
28: He goes, "Oh," and I'm like, "Oh, you're so close, dude." Oh, it's awesome.
19: Yeah, it's great. It is literally awesome, as in it causes awe. We're pro baby around here. Sure.
29: Hey, I love you.
19: Wow, I could understand it better that time. It was Joe's the Talented One. Yes.
28: That's exactly what he said.
19: Good boy. Good boy.
2: All right. Speaking of wisecracks, this is comedian Ashley Gavin on a recent night.
3: She they?
8: Yeah.
3: Yeah, you'd say so.
8: I'm not very feminine, but I'm not masculine.
3: You could still be a girl.
8: Yeah.
3: I'm a girl.
8: A demigirl.
3: A demigirl? What? Demi, like, sort of a girl?
8: I don't know myself.
3: Then why are you telling me that? Can someone explain to me what a demigirl is?
8: It's a mix between non-binary and female.
3: Mix between non-binary... No, because non-binary means... Maybe the rules were fine as they were!
2: Yeah, Ashley, who is a fairly not terribly feminine-looking lesbian woman, I believe... with exactly the amount of tolerance for that horse ass she ought to have. None. Oh, my Lord.
28: Like, demigirl is a cross between non-binary and a girl. And she's like, yeah. Wait, what?
2: Look, sweetheart, you're not an ice cream sundae. You're a human being. It's purely a question of your sex. And you can be any kind of girl you want. For the millionth time, the conservative side says, hey, you be you. The progressive side says, yeah, here are powerful chemicals that will sterilize you for the rest of your life. You're in the wrong body. Here are the surgeries you need to have right away. Yeah, and we're the sick ones? We're the bigots? What? Ay, caramba. Oh, speaking of socialist nonsense, we've got some unbelievable clips from the recent Socialism 2026 gathering. These people are insane, hilariously insane, and succeeding. So let's enjoy but not get too smug. But when I was reminded not too terribly long ago that in the Communist Manifesto, one of the last sentences in it, it's like the third to last, second to last, says, communists will support every movement of resistance against the status quo wherever we find it. No matter how ridiculous or unrelated to communism or what have you, that's why there's so much energy being piped into the mistaken notion that society demands that every girl be a feminine, girly girl, heterosexual, stay-at-home mom. What are you talking about? Where do you see that? But it's Marxism energizing that. Oh, you don't like the status quo? You've got a gripe. Any gripe. Any freaking gripe. If you're offended by the fact that stores close early on Christmas Eve, Marxists will support you. That's how it works. And we all need to wake up to that. Anyway, the hilarious idiotic socialists coming up in moments. Hope you can stay with us.
9: Armstrong and Getty.
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0: Next. 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
13: During hour four of the Armstrong and Getty Show, we're going to return to the topic of 9/11 fundamentalist Islam, history unfolding in front of us, that sort of thing. On to other fare for a little while, though, including the recent Socialism 2026 conference. We've featured a couple of bits of audio from it already. These people are cuckoo nuts. They're also winning the day in our nation's schools in particular, and in universities as part of the Marxist long march through the institutions, the idea of which is just you've got to start with the young people and just make them hate their country, make them hate their people, make them hate the principles that the previous generations have held dear. And instead of those principles, substitute the principles of struggle and revolution, that sort of thing, in the name of Marxism or socialism or whatever they want to call it. Because it's all essentially the same thing. It's just a matter of degrees. One thing, one of the few things I actually learned getting my degree in political science was that so many of those definitions. Well, Joe, actually, socialism means the ownership of those are absolutely useless in the real world. I mean, it's a starting place, maybe, but there's no pure form of anything anywhere on Earth, except the pure crap that comes out of the Socialism 2026 conference, apparently. Okay, so two things to alert you to because you can't see them or you might not notice them. Number one, every freaking one of these people is wearing a mask, like it's COVID mask. Is it just to signal that they're part of the progressive?

0: aggressive crowd has kind of started in COVID. Is it to disguise their identities? Is it because they like to cosplay the brave revolutionary, but wearing like a bandana would be too much? I mean, you got your jackasses on college campuses wearing keffiyehs because it makes them feel like Che Guevara. God, you punks, you're just so ridiculous. Anyway, and the second thing that you probably will notice is that all of these speakers have their jargon down. I mean, they all just are vomiting these progressive / Marxist phrases over and over again. And they all echo each other. And that's, as I pointed out, that's why it's kind of funny, actually, that the way some of the big Marxists in universities have gotten busted was for plagiarism. They're not scientists. They're cultists. So, yes, of course they repeat the creeds of their cult. That's what you do in a cult. It's not plagiarism. It's faithfulness to their cult. Anyway, I'm glad they're gone from the universities to the extent that they are. Not nearly enough of them are gone, but that's always struck me as more than a little ironic. Okay, so to the conference we go. Let's just start with the first clip, Michael, and see how long we're enjoying this.
1: Please be gay, do crimes with me. And it's also really f-ing weird, just on the laws, not real thing, as an abolitionist.
2: The ethos of abolition.
3: An abolitionist positionality.
4: An abolitionist liberatory ecosystem.
5: Debates in abolition.
6: In abolition, especially as you, if you think of it as both methodology and ideology.
7: When you abolish the police, you do burn down police stations, I imagine. Indeed, we have. But, or some people have, allegedly.
8: To the abolition of rent, nuclear weapons, prison, debt, even monopoly power, imperialism, you name it.
9: And abolition is what we are making rather than the erasure of what is. So when I say, as I've said many times, I know it's a meme, abolition is a presence, I mean it.
0: Okay, so two things. Number one, the whole be gay and do crimes with me. What the hell? You may remember when we talked about the whole transgender phrase, the genderbread person teaching little kids that you're probably part of a sexual minority. Like the comedian lady talking to a demi semi sexual girl, pansexual something or other, and had no patience for it. Remember, if the Marxists can convince you that you're part of an oppressed minority, and they will help you in your fight, they gotcha. Which is why the word Q, queer, in the LGBTQ alphabet soup thing, queer doesn't mean anything. It just means in opposition to the status quo or the accepted morals points of view. It's like an all-purpose and everybody else who wants to help overthrow the status quo. That's what queer means. And that's what she meant by please be gay and do crimes with me. And then the second thing, and this is another thing that Marxists do, and it's very, very clever, and there are at least a dozen solid examples of this. They ask, what are the most powerful words in a given culture? Racist is one, okay? To be called a racist in America is a terrible, terrible thing because of our struggles, like everywhere on earth, with the racial bigotry, hatred, death, slavery, etc. And so they weaponized the word racist to say, if you're not with us Marxists, you're a racist. That was the whole anti-racism thing. Had really, race was its excuse. Its purpose was to overthrow Western civilization. And then abolitionist, you heard over and over and over again. If you've studied history, Civil War, Lincoln, the fight against slavery from the founding or before the founding, right through the Civil War and beyond, you know abolitionist is good guy. So they picked out a word that's powerful in our culture, and then they use it to describe themselves. So the people who are unaware of what they're doing will say, wow, abolitionist, that's a good word. I think these are good people, and just assume that. All right, let's plunge on.
10: And by feminism, I mean anti-racist feminism, anti-capitalist feminism, abolition feminism.
11: As abolitionist praxis.
12: It has been consistent with a black feminist, black left feminist praxis to be in solidarity with Palestine.
11: Prefigurative political praxis.
13: There's a difference between solidarity as political value and solidarity as organizing practice.
0: Words to live by. Yeah, there are a couple more examples. All right, Palestine. All right, that's the victim, that's the oppressor, so Marxism is in favor of the victims. Never mind that Hamas would kill you people the first second it got, and like not quickly. They would torture you first, which brings us back to Queers for Palestine. Another great example. Wait a minute, the so-called queers are against the norms of Western civilization. Islamists are against the norms of Western civilization. Wait a minute, we've got something here. That's the way it works. Let's plunge on.
2: To deepen the struggle, to broaden the struggle.
13: You know, love, study, and struggle is a framework for action.
14: Struggles across our history.
15: Some of us are card-carrying communists. Some of us democratic socialists. Some of us pan-Africanists, radical feminists, anti-imperialists, police abolitionists.
16: We need a junkie communism.
17: You know, Marx and Engels were actually really influenced by us, by the Haudenosaunee, and they saw us as like this, they called us primitive communists.
0: We need a junkie communism? Because I guess people who want to do drugs in the street and live in tents and crap on the sidewalk are against the status quo. So they're quote-unquote queer, which means they're quote-unquote abolitionists, and they're gonna be gay and do crimes with me. Okay, I got it. There's more.
9: So maybe you should never take your commie hat off.
8: Daishan is a queer and trans theorist, anarcho-communist, Afro-pessimist, and Southern-born and bred abolitionist.
1: I am not okay, comrades.
7: For over a decade, I've been part of a sort of transgender materialist and anti-work trans Marxist effort in revolutionary feminism in the West that theorizes social reproduction and trans social reproduction and the positive supersession of capitalist care.
0: Oh, we have a winner. I mean, oh my gosh. That dude, gal, mask-wearing man, does she have it down? Michael, you got to play that one again. I wish we could just skip to that last person, thing, human. But play that one again.
9: So maybe you should never take your commie hat off.
8: Daishan is a queer and trans theorist, anarcho-communist, Afro-pessimist, and Southern-born and bred abolitionist.
1: I am not okay, comrades.
7: For over a decade, I've been part of a sort of transgender materialist and anti-work trans Marxist effort in revolutionary feminism in the West that theorizes social reproduction and trans social reproduction and the positive supersession of capitalist care.
0: At least nine different, what would you even call those things she listed off? Attitudes, philosophies, I don't know. Wow, this is fascinating. What time is it? Yeah, we've got time. Let's hear the next clip.
3: Imperialism, colonialism, and capitalism are deeply intertwined.
17: To learn them is to decolonize our minds, right?
2: As long as we haven't figured out how to get rid of capitalism, Marx is relevant.
8: To black liberation, to disabled and sick liberation, to indigenous liberation, to trans and queer liberation, to the liberation of Palestine.
9: Our way of getting out of this requires us to bring these systems down. It's absolutely essential.
0: Oh, yeah, that the gal right in the middle there, she explained what I've been trying to explain. It's just anybody who's got a gripe whatsoever gets co-opted and brought under the tent. And then, you know, your particular gripe, I don't know if you've studied every single communist regime that's ever existed, but you're the first up against the wall, y'all, because you're going to think, well, wait, we haven't solved the trans reproductive Afro-pessimist, I can't even remember all that stuff, the thing yet. And they're like, oh, you're a counter-revolutionary, bluey, and you die bleeding there against the wall every single time, you young fools. All right, last one.
18: Now, whether or not we call it a general strike or whether or not we call it a national economic blackout really doesn't matter.
19: One of the best things that got organized during this was what we can't call a general strike, because then that would acknowledge illegal strikes, but we can call an economic blackout.
18: Organizing in general and political organizing in particular.
0: Yeah, I don't know how an economic blackout would work and how successful that would be. Go ahead and like withdraw from the economy and don't spend any money because you probably don't have any anyway. But you know what would be really effective and really put people like me in my place is if you had a verbal blackout. If you would just stop talking for a period of, I don't know, 5 years or so. Why don't we start at 5 years? Boy, that would send a message to the man and the imperial, colonial, paternalistic, capitalist, imperial. Did I say imperial? Yes, I did already. Colonialist monster. Holy cow. And these people are kind of winning a little bit. There's an interesting civil war going on inside the DSA, which we could talk about in a couple of minutes, along with the other fare. But first, our friends at Incogni point out that right now, somewhere, a stranger is buying a list of people. 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They can't harm you if they can't find you. Audrey Fahlberg in the Free Press writing about the split between the pragmatists who want to prioritize winning elections and the purists who are openly Marxists. That's actually the great hope of civilization. It's one of them. Well, the great hope of civilization is that people like you good folks understand what all of this is, who's doing it, and why. And yeah, a lot of these people are like well-meaning, useful idiots, but you ought to know the ideology behind it. But the other great hope is that, you know, 90% of the time, these people end up killing each other. And so they don't get very far. But you can't assume that that's going to be the case. In fact, yeah, if you wait till you see whether they've overcome those differences and have achieved critical mass, you've waited way too long. Here's my intriguing question du jour about this whole, you know, question of dynamics within the left, the political left. Does the Democratic Party recognize what they're up against and how they have a parasite in their body? And that the parasite not only doesn't care if they die, they want them to die. I know some Democrats do, but a lot think, well, we'll use them in their energy for this election cycle and then we'll take care of them. Yeah, except it often doesn't work that way. We shall see. More to come. Stay with us.
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0: Sent me an essay he wrote about, he was vacationing, it was somewhere in the Northeast. I can't remember where, and it doesn't really matter. But he was kind of unfamiliar with the area, but needed some groceries, and he went to a, like, big self-checkout, super efficient, low-staff, lower-price grocery store, and it was practically empty. And I don't remember if it was the next day or he needed something else. But then he went to the a little more expensive but high service, lots of staff, type grocery store in the same town, not far away, it's like a block away. And he said it was packed, just completely full of human beings. And it was a real moment for him. It's more likely to be true in affluent areas, probably, but I know if I could pay, and look, I'm not living paycheck to paycheck anymore. I've done it. I didn't like it. But if I could pay, say, 8, 10% more at some hardware store that was handy to me, that there was always somebody I could ask questions about. And yeah, folks, I do know which chains are better at that. It's just where I live, blah, blah, blah. Man, I would take that. I would take that in a minute. Anyway, we'll see if that is a trend. Coming up next hour, a little more discussion about 9/11, the ongoing fight against fundamentalist Islam, how fundamentalist Islam tries to exploit the goodness of the American people even today, and also some audio of J.D. Vance at the midtermapalooza last night. He's a very, very effective speaker, and he is most likely to be the 2028 nominee, but we can talk about that a little bit. That joke from Kimmel barely sort of kind of touched on tech, and I just wanted to give you real quickly a little digest of the headlines kicking around today from it's a very serious piece of writing in the Free Press, The Threat of AI Takeover is Real. And then you've got a different piece from the Free Press, how China is stealing America's AI as fast as they can. Industrial espionage in China they're just hand in glove. Another headline, how Chinese AI firms tried to clone U.S. AI models, similar topic there. And then kind of the other side of the coin, the New York Times is reporting, for China, a mock AI attack on WeChat signals a dangerous new era. You have to understand that WeChat is like the one, or practically the only, Communist Party accepted chat platform. And it's used for all sorts of things, including commerce and interacting with the government, as well as talking to your friends and stuff like that. And they realized how easily hackable WeChat is. And if there's an upside to the awesome, somewhat terrifying powers of AI, it's that it might be an unbelievable mechanism for messing with the communist Chinese. Anyway, if you subscribe to Armstrong and Getty On Demand, you'll never miss a segment. Hope you can stay tuned.
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2: USS George Washington currently in the Arabian Sea supporting continued operations in the ongoing conflict with Iran.
3: We are on the USS George Washington in the Arabian Sea, the area of operation for CENTCOM right now in the war against Iran. And there has been quite a bit of activity. Last night, we saw nighttime operations of jets taking off from the flight deck. It's more than three football fields long, and this vessel carries more than 5,000 U.S. Navy sailors. What it was like getting here to this aircraft carrier in the middle of the ocean, again, that is preparing for the possibility of escalation against Iran. Earlier today, we visited one of the guided missile destroyers just off the starboard side of this vessel. There are a variety of different smaller ships around the USS George Washington to basically protect it. And we saw those operations today. They have Tomahawk missiles on board, air defense systems.
2: And that's Fox's Trey Yinks. 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
8: Next. Hey, Alfie, what can I get for you?
9: Hey, Nora, just a nice latte, please. How was your weekend?
8: 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Mainly working here. You?
9: Me? Well, I was battling gods in the afterlife realm, and after lunch, I fought mercenaries. Ooh, could I get oat milk with that latte, please?
8: Yeah, of course.
9: 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So a pretty chill weekend. Oh, and I'll grab an almond croissant, too.
8: Wait, what? 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
21: The air is filled with hundreds of thousands of pieces of paper that are just sort of floating like confetti.
22: Stuff just started falling, like bricks and paper and everything. When I looked over, there was this guy that was on fire. He was like screaming, and I just told him to roll, and he said he can't.
23: He caught fire as a result of the falling debris?
22: Yeah.
0: So, Michael, I'm going to set up 36 here, and on that morning with the blue sky and virtually every news camera available focused on the burning first tower, while people wondered what the hell happened, this happened.
24: Oh, my God, another plane has just hit.
25: Oh, another one just hit.
28: Oh, my God.
29: Oh, my God.
30: Just flew directly over my building.
35: Oh, my goodness.
36: Oh, God.
35: There's another one.
37: There was another one.
38: I'm running away very, very quickly. There are more explosions further down the building.
39: Explosion.
40: The building's exploding right now. You got people running up the street. Everybody's panicking.
41: Clearly, the thing is out of control.
42: One of our producers said perhaps a second plane was involved.
43: You saw a plane?
39: Yes, I just saw a plane go into the building.
0: So a lot of people are telling their where were you, what were you doing stories, and I don't find many of them terribly compelling. I'll just say that Jack and I were off. He was in Great Britain, and I was dropping my kids off at school, which is something I almost never can do, because I've made my living in morning radio for years and years and years. And it was such a pleasure, and I knew that one plane had hit the building and thought, like so many of us, how could that happen? That seems too unlikely to be an accident, but what could it mean, huh? And then as soon as we got to the elementary school, one of our kids' friends' moms came up and said, did you hear a second plane hit the tower? And I said to my wife, honey, I've got to go to work. And ran home and took a lightning shower and was on the air for the next however long. And I think we all reacted that way on that day, as did obviously the president and the administration. Here, and Jack addressed this fairly forcefully earlier in the show, we're not in the sad morning mode here. We're in the let's appraise the current threat of Islamic extremism, let's learn whatever lessons we can from the attacks and our response to it. The things we did right, the things we did wrong, those who are truly mourning, you have our sympathy, and those who are comforting the mourning, you have our sympathy. And at the ground zero, rather, during the reading of the names of the victims, Mayor Mamdani and AOC were yucking it up. I just saw the video. They're laughing and talking to each other as the names were being read by the families of the victims. I've not been comfortable with Mamdani being there, being the mayor of New York City for a long time, and I've made that pretty clear for reasons that we'll be talking about in a second. But I found that absolutely disgusting, and I hope everybody in America hears it. So on that topic, or sees it, has anybody figured out precisely when 43B happened? No, I'm sorry, 44 happened. Bush and Condoleezza Rice talking. It was fairly recently, because they're both on in years. Go ahead and play that, Michael.
1: I want you to talk about a couple of those events. You talked about going to the Islamic Center and trying to make sure that our Muslim American citizens knew that we didn't blame them for right. what had happened.
2: I also made it clear that Islam was a religion of peace, not a religion of war, and that these people subverted their religion.
1: Yes.
0: You know, I get trying to sell that to the Muslims of the world, but they don't care what you think, Mr. President. To suggest that Islam as a whole is a religion of peace is stupid, almost to the point of being hilarious. It is utterly untrue. Here's my preface, my disclaimer. Hundreds of years ago, Christians would slaughter the hell out of each other over whether you're the right brand of Christian. It's horrible. I just happened to be reading about an incident in England back in the 1600s. Just horrible and indefensible. I mean, as a Christian especially. Christianity reformed. Thank God. No pun intended. And there are folks of the Muslim faith who are similarly attached to their religion as a personal expression of faith, belief in God, etc. And they have no more intention or desire to harm me or America or anywhere else than the Lutherans down the street. They are, and I know a fair number, lovely, lovely people. They follow a different religion. But the vast majority of Islam around the world is not reformed. It is substantially fundamentalist. And if you know the Quran and know Muhammad, it is, from the beginning, a religion and a political system that are inextricable from each other. There is no notion of the secular in Islam. Fundamentalist Islam. Reformed Islam, there is. But the reformed people, aside from getting my sympathy, because they're in a hell of a bad position, and I'll explain why in a second, they're almost irrelevant to the question, because there are hundreds of millions of people who believe Islam is the way a society should be run, period, and that it is okay to torture, to kill, to enslave, to marry children, etc. There are instances where rape is permissible, especially of non-believers. All of that stuff is still believed by hundreds of millions of people. And it's a relentlessly expansionist worldview as well, and has been from the beginning of Islam, back to the time of the Prophet. And what's truly unfortunate, and this is what I said I would get to, for folks who are of a reformed Muslim mindset, who, again, are my brothers and sisters, my fellow Americans, my neighbors, God bless you, however you see God. But the problem for them is, just like we were talking about the Marxists, how they understand, all right, what are the real levers in American society? What are the powerful words? What are the accusations you can make that make people shut up and say, sorry, sorry, I didn't mean that, I'm sorry? Calling them a bigot is like number one in America after our struggle with the civil rights era and our history, like, which is not different from any other country on earth, by the way. Don't let the Marxists tell you it is. I mean, it's different, but it's not like fundamentally different. If you call somebody an Islamophobe, which is a word you should never, ever use, again, to quote Andrew Cummins, the writer, it is Islamophobia is a word created by fascists and used by cowards to manipulate morons. So never use that word. But if you accuse somebody of being a bigot, or you point out not all Muslims are Islamists, Islamofascists, whatever you want to call them, that's absolutely true. But the problem is that the Islamists understand that. And the absolutely terrible position that reformed Muslims are in is that strategy number one of the hardcore Islamists is to claim up and down and swear that they're not that, that they're reformed Muslims. And you, for instance, suggesting that it's inappropriate that they're chuckling at the 9/11 memorial is bigotry. I am not bigoted. I know that, so I can say it with confidence. for the millionth time, I've been studying political movements since I was a teenager. Fundamentalist Islam is one of the most widespread, powerful, and dangerous political movements on earth, period. And to be afraid to say that because you're afraid of being called a bigot or an Islamophobe or whatever is, it's soft-headedness, which I could excuse if it didn't result in what Gad Saad calls suicidal empathy. It's like the young women that we've played a few weeks ago who say, you know, if I was raped, I don't know that I would report it because our judicial system, our carceral system, our prisons are a part of structural racism. And if the person was a person of color, I would feel bad. That's suicidal empathy. And that's the problem with being unwilling to call out Islamism for what it is, because they're counting on that. They depend on that. They need that. And then you've got the unholy, and I mean that, alliance between the Marxists and the Islamists, because they both know that they're useful to each other. And when the revolution comes and the West falls, then they will fight for control of it. And who wins depends. Look at Iran. Well, they won that one. You look at the Soviet Union, they snuffed all the Islamists. At the dawn of the Soviet Union, you probably don't know this because they don't teach it to you. There was a significant Islamist movement. There is in practically every country on earth. And they snuffed the hell out of those people because they were a threat to the communists. Anyway, I'd wanted to get to one column that I'd read that really made the points I'm trying to make eloquently. And I'd assembled a handful of stories to illustrate it. And I've got like five of them. It could have been 50 because there are so many. But here's in England, there's a new law that face coverings are going to be banned in major British cities within days to prevent masked protesters from committing acts of mayhem. Maybe you support that, maybe you don't. But burqas will be exempt. Traditional Islamic face coverings will be exempt. So as the writer John Edwards, not the slimy South Carolina politician, but a British writer puts it, we are rapidly moving towards a two-tier society where Islam has a privileged place with special exemptions and protections spanning animal welfare, free speech, blasphemy laws, and now civil liberties and freedom of assembly. And he's absolutely correct. You've got this. Abdul El-Sayed, the Michigan Democratic Senate candidate, spoke last weekend at an Islamic convention in Detroit, and his speech was sandwiched between a video montage featuring a firebrand imam declaring that America is going down, and a speech from another cleric who said members of Congress who voted for the anti-Semitism bill were guilty of treason. He was amongst Islamists, the hardcore people I'm talking about. Abdul El-Sayed felt comfortable enough during the election season to consort with these people openly. That level of comfort alone should be a little disturbing to you. But again, I've got a bunch more examples of that, but we're kind of out of time. You get the idea anyway. Where this goes from here is the most fascinating question to me when we're thinking about 9/11. Because Al-Qaeda has gotten a hell beat out of it. ISIS is mostly a non-factor as we understood it back when they had the caliphate in Iraq/Syria, that area. But you've got massive Islamist movements, incredibly well-armed in Africa right now and in the Middle East. And obviously the Taliban is running Afghanistan again. So they remain an incredibly powerful and an incredibly capable political movements that's utterly opposed to the West and everything we hold dear. There's not a shred of the Bill of Rights that would survive. More on 9/11 and a bunch of different stories to come. Stay with us.
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0: The wait is over. 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
12: Next. Hey, Alfie, what can I get for you?
13: Hey, Nora, just a nice latte, please. How was your weekend?
12: 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Mainly working here. You?
13: Me? Well, I was battling gods in the afterlife realm, and after lunch, I fought mercenaries. Ooh, could I get oat milk with that latte, please?
12: Yeah, of course.
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0: Killed a guy.
1: I want to be on that jury.
0: Wow. Yeah. Go ahead, Michael. Play 22 for us, would you?
18: Rocker Rick Springfield, singer of Jesse's Girl, revealing to Joe Rogan he killed a man in Vietnam while he was there performing for troops. He said it happened during the war in 1968 before he was famous, and adding he was staying at a U.S. Navy encampment when it came under attack. He said he threw a mortar that hit a Viet Cong attacker. Springfield says that experience never left him.
0: What? He threw a mortar?
1: Why did he have a mortar? How old was he?
0: Is that a thing?
1: Wasn't he like 12? How old was he?
0: So many questions. Right. Well, he's like 72 or something, performs shirtless now. He's ripped.
1: Yeah, I mean, yeah, yeah. I saw him live.
0: Kudos. Yeah.
1: But
0: who could forget?
1: I really liked his first two albums. I know that makes me gay, but.
0: No, it's great pop music. Why not? If it makes you happy, that's good music for you. Dara, what was I going to say? The idea of you were there during an attack in Vietnam and. I ask, is mortar throwing a thing? I don't know. But he
1: doesn't strike me as the kind of guy that makes crap up like that. Although he is very hot tempered when I saw him in concert.
0: Yes. Yeah. Plus, he's envious of Jesse and his liaison, as he made clear in song form.
19: I'm told we'll have the story coming up.
1: Katie can fill it in, right? Or is that why you're looking like that, Katie?
20: No, I was just going to tell you, he was 17 when this happened.
1: Okay.
0: Wow.
20: Yeah.
0: What an amazing experience. I mean, to go and play for the troops in Vietnam, I almost said I would have killed for that. He did. But as a teenage rock and roll guy, to go play for the troops would have been incredible.
1: Yeah. He was on Joe Rogan. Joe Rogan wanted to talk to Rick Springfield.
0: Yeah. I would talk to him, I guess. Anyway, boy, that wasn't a showstopper, but it certainly slowed it down. I'm just picturing a young musician there. We've both ridden along with various police forces, and on a couple of occasions, the cops said, listen, this is highly unlikely, but if everything goes completely nuts, here's how you get the shotgun out. And I'm like, okay.
1: I saw him in a tiny, tiny little venue with like 100 other people, and he wanted to kill his sound guy like he wanted to kill that guy in Vietnam.
0: Wow. He hadn't properly vented all of his rage in Vietnam, apparently.
1: He was so angry. I want to tell you about my jury experience. Brushing up against the regular man is always interesting.
0: Oh, boy.
3: Armstrong and Getty.
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1: So I had jury duty. I was gone. If you're just tuning in, I was gone for an hour, a little over an hour. And I thought I'd be gone longer than that. I didn't. I wish they'd have communicated better what they were doing today, or I wouldn't have gone in at all. You were allowed to Zoom, which I didn't understand how that worked exactly. Plus, it's only a couple of miles from my house, and I wanted the experience of being there. All it was they went through everybody's name and said, "Do you have a hardship?" And they answered yes or no, and if your answer was no, you got up and left. Well, I could have done that over Zoom. Interesting the description of a hardship. He said he's going to be very strict. They're seating three juries for 3 4-day trials. I have to go in Monday at 10. And I was kind of doing the counting on the screen and in the room, and looks like about they're going to need like half of us. to get three full juries for three trials for 4 days. But anyway, we'll see if I make the cut next week. But a couple of things. So I park and I'm walking, and I don't know where I'm going. I'd never been into this courthouse since they built the new courthouse. And I see guys with blue cards like I got, and I run up next to him. I say, "Hey, you got a blue card like me? I assume you know where you're going." He said, "Yeah, you haven't been here before?" I said, "No." He said, "Well, you're going to be here all day." He said, "The last three times I've done this, it's all day." So it turned out it wasn't even hardly 5 minutes, depending on where your name was in the list.
2: Wow, how interesting.
1: Yeah, people really rearrange their schedule a lot to go in there to answer, "No." Okay, go home. All right. but he said, the judge said he's going to be really strict with hardships. And I understand why you need to be. He said, having to rearrange things for your life, or, "Hey, I'm going to miss work," is not a hardship. And if you answered yes, you had to stay there till they went through everybody. And then he was going to talk to everybody and get into the details about your supposed hardship and then make a ruling whether that counted as a hardship or not.
2: Yeah, I've seen that process, and it's they don't take any guff, the judges.
1: Well, they shouldn't. I mean, it's going to be really annoying for me. I got to figure out a whole bunch of childcare stuff that is going to be a pain in the ass, and I'm not even sure I got people to do it, but... You know, if everybody got out of jury duty because they have a job or childcare, there'd be nobody on a jury.

0: First of all, running up there, it said on the card, business casual, you know, dress appropriately for the courtroom. This is an important civic duty and all that. And I dressed business casual. But there are plenty of dudes in shorts, flip-flops, tank tops, and backwards ball caps. So they didn't care much about that particular order or don't know what it means. Or I often wonder stuff like that. Is that people, it's like, F you, I'll do what I want. Or like, they don't know what that means, or they didn't read the card, or what is that?
1: Wow, probably some of from each category, I guess.
0: And then the other part,
1: they
0: that
1: should
0: was
1: be
0: just,
1: admonished. Did the judge admonish them?
0: I'm not a get dressed up sort of guy, but I feel like I might be sending somebody to prison for the rest of their life. I feel like I had to dress like it's, you know, kind of an important thing.
1: Not like it's a day at the beach. Yes,
0: I wore a shirt with a collar. Also on the Zoom thing, so I think there were as many people on Zoom as there were in the courtroom, and maybe they knew what we were doing today. I should have been on Zoom. But just hilarious. And this is like any business Zoom call, only worse because you're dealing with the masses. And when you deal with the masses, you realize when you just do the random masses, you probably can't get a better cross section of random than you can in jury pools, can you? I don't know what it would be.
1: Right.
0: Mm-hmm. And when you do that, you realize I really hang around with people like myself. I do not hang out with just the random people as much as I think I do. And none of us do, really.
1: Right. Yeah. Yeah. Unless you deal with the public routinely.
0: Even then.
1: But in your personal life, you certainly self-select. I think that's the term.
0: Like you work at a restaurant, it's still selective on a certain level of a kind of people.
1: Mm-hmm.
0: Because you'd have people that are too good for the restaurant that you work at and people that are beneath the restaurant you work at. You're here and you got everybody.
1: Sir, you are beneath this Denny's. Now get. that's funny.
0: So they got that. So they got all these people. There's like 30 people up on this Zoom screen. And we all know the mute unmute problem in business settings. But those are people that are like capable of, you know, working wherever you work, and they still struggle a little bit. With this group, it was just hilarious. So you got some sort of guy in a cop outfit, whatever his job is, telling everybody to mute before the judge even comes out. Mm-hmm. And everybody mute. And it's just a cacophony of noise coming off of this screen. I mean, there's music, there's phone conversations, there's dogs barking, there's cars because some people are driving while they're doing this.
1: Oh, boy.
0: And they just keep repeating, please mute, if you could all mute. And it just keeps going and going and going. All these different noises. So obviously, tens of people aren't muted, even though they've been instructed 15 times to mute. Again, I ask, what is that? Do they not hear it? Do they not know what that means? Do they not care? Which
1: is it? They think they are muted already, maybe? I don't know.
0: I don't know either. And so it's the cop guy. Then it's whatever the lady is who does the microphoning. She's like the MC. Hey, everybody, welcome to court. And then she goes through the please mute, and you can hear people singing and kids and dogs all this stuff. And she doesn't. And then the judge comes out. And I hate to make any critique of the judge because it'll get back to him and he'll think, because he seemed like a really nice guy. And I like the way he handled everything. He moved it along really fast. But he did one of my least favorite things that I've hated since I was a little kid, whether it's a high school teacher or somebody trying to sell me something at a seminar or what it is. He comes out and he says, good morning, everybody. And there's kind of a mumble. Let's try that again. Good morning, everybody. And I'm like, whatever.
1: Oh, my.
0: I mean, come on. I'm doing my civic duty. I'm here at the seminar. I'm at my high school class. I don't owe you a certain level of enthusiasm with my good morning. I showed up. I'm paying attention. I'll do what I'm supposed to.
1: I will render a verdict free of prejudice or malice, but I'm not a big good morning guy. So
0: right. Anyway, other than that, I liked everything about the cut of this guy's jib. So if I end up in the courtroom, that'll be cool. And he moved really fast. But he starts. So they have the ability to mute everybody. So he says, "Okay, I'm Judge So and So, and this is what it's like." And explain talk. Now I'm going to take the mute off for everyone. I would like you to please mute on your own computer, and then we'll go through the names and ask about the hardships. As soon as he tells the MC, come on down, the MC of the courtroom, to unmute everybody. Second she clicks unmute, it's just, arf, arf, sing, sing, cars.
1: Oh, boy. Oh, boy. I wish I'd heard it.
0: And you could tell by the look on the judge's face that this is what always happens.
1: Yes.
0: And, oh, my God, yes. I can't believe this is what humanity is.
1: Yeah, that's the thing. And we ought to talk to Judge Larry about this someday. But they do this over and over again. They see it, you know, at least once every month or something when they're assembling juries. And it's always the same problems, and it's always the same lame excuses, and it's always the same not muting and dog barking and singing and all. I think you have two choices. You can either get like the judges do, which is businesslike but cheery, or it would make you completely insane and you would die of homicidal rage.
0: It was like a Saturday Night Live bit, though, when they unmuted that. And, like, the selection of noises was like if, for a comedy effect, I had chosen a little kid, someone singing in their car, right. Dogs, cars. There was a horn playing somewhere. I mean, it was just hilarious.
1: Were they any good?
0: And everybody, the looks on half the people's faces is like they're just completely clueless as to what muting even means. Or oh my God, how is this possible?
1: As I've said before, being on juries has been one of the most fascinating sets of experiences of my life. But I can't remember which one it was. I think it was the first jury I was on. You were talking about self-selecting who we hang out with and all. But you brush up against people of various sorts in your life, but you don't spend a lot of time with them. Unless like you're working at a very entry level job, but that was my first time having to be in the same room for hours with a couple of people who lacked the capacity for rational thought.
0: Right,
1: That's
0: going to be my line in the jury deliberation room if I make it that far. Look, dude, you don't even know how to mute or unmute on a Zoom call. So yeah. How about you just pipe down?
1: Yeah, I'll never forget. There were a couple of people, one girl in particular. She was very sweet. She was doing her best. Good kid, but dumb as a dog. I mean, this poor kid.
0: That's a phrase.
1: Oh, she could not think her way out of a three-walled room. I mean, she would just keep walking into one of the walls.
0: I'm pretty ambivalent of two minds about want to get on jury. I would love to have the experience. I think it'd be so good for talking about all kinds of legal stuff and civics going forward on the show, and just for the life experience. But man, he said all three trials are expected to be 4 days, so that'd be 4 days in the courtroom plus at least a day of deliberation. So count on 10 to 4:30 Monday through Friday next week. And that's kind of really difficult for me to pull off. So this is what I'm going to do. Listeners, I need random listeners who can pick up my kids at my house, take them to school. And then I got various pick them up from school and then various activities during the week. I got a dental appointment, got Boy Scouts, got band, got a DMV appointment. So I just need random listeners who can drive my kids around. Just go ahead and send me, I don't know, a picture and a name and I'll get back to you.
1: Or, failing that, just give each one of them a vehicle. It's, you know, we all figured out how to drive. They can do it. They're bright kids. Just turn them loose.
0: Yeah.
1: Oh, boy.
0: I thought, oh, my God, and the job of this judge, who's, you know, by definition, you know, law school, smart guy, all kinds of stuff. You got to sit there all day long and argue with 30 people about whether or not they have a hardship. Oh, yeah. Kill me.
1: Oh, yeah. Having heard every single excuse 876 times.
0: Oh, and I don't know how many people said this, but I was like the 10th name on the list or something. I got lucky. I thought, I'm going to be here for an hour and a half just to get to my name so I can say no. And then he'll say, have a good day. But luckily, I came up pretty fast. But 7 of the 9 people in front of me all said they had a hardship. So I don't know if those odds kept up, almost everybody was going to claim a hardship and argue that they couldn't do jury duty.
1: Oh, and if they couldn't figure out how to mute, the idea of them grokking the fact that I have a job or I usually do this is not a hardship, forget it. There's zero chance of them comprehending that. And saying to themselves, oh, okay, I do not meet the standard. Dang it. Because I've seen that. I've been on several juries. I've been through even more than that jury selections. And it happens all the damn time. You got person X say, you know, I'm really important at work. I'm the head cashier and I blah, blah, blah. The judge says, no, I'm sorry. You can figure that out. We need you for jury duty. No. And the next person will practically literally say, I'm very important at work. You see, I'm the head cashier and I have to. The judge will be like, oh, kill me. Kill me.
2: Kill me.
1: And it just goes on all day.
0: I'll bet. I thought after he laid out, look, I'm going to be really strict on this, all right? And then he gave those examples you just mentioned, don't count. And still, almost everybody that went ahead of me said, I have a hardship. Fun day. Fun day in the courtroom. So Monday will be exciting. I got to go in at 10, and we'll see if I make the cut for any of those trials. Do my civic duty. Come on. Starts it. I need a better good morning. Let's try it again.
1: Oh, boy. He knows how to run a courtroom. Son, you're an amateur. All right? All right. Speaking of having a good time, have you seen the video yet of Mamdani and AOC yucking it up as the names of the victims of 9/11?
0: No.
1: Oh, yeah. That one might get a couple of views around the country.
0: Wow. I would have thought, since they're pretty savvy political operators, that they wouldn't have allowed that visual to occur.
1: Well, and Mamdani's been practicing his sad face for a long time for this this ceremony. So,
0: Well, that's something.
1: Yeah, it is.
0: We'll finish strong next. Stay here.
3: Armstrong and Getty.
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18: So obviously, he was working with the Wall Street Journal on this story. So, you know, he's trying to portray himself as just this organic, you know, viral phenomenon. But the truth is that this was a well-orchestrated media op, and it's designed to scare the public about AI so that these NGOs can implement their preferred approach to AI, which is a government takeover, is to have very heavy-handed government regulation of AI.
1: Yeah, I might have edited that a little bit differently, because right before where we picked it up, he mentioned that this guy's Twitter account had no interaction. I mean, it didn't exist, and nobody's followed him or anything. But then as soon as he put that out, several big NGOs that are into the regulate AI thing immediately broadcast it out, retweeted it, quote tweeted it, spread it around to the media, that sort
0: of
1: thing.
0: But that still doesn't prove anything. I mean,
1: except why is he claiming, no, this is just me or
0: I don't know why he would say that. That's a good question. I don't know why he would say that. But that last part, you could take that last part out of it and replace it with, yeah, he orchestrated this with lots of different people because he thinks it's going to destroy mankind. So he's working with the Wall Street Journal and other experts and anybody he can get on board.
1: Right. So if you're tech savvy or very online, you got to understand the primary question for all of us is, will AI kill us all? So you've got to specifically answer that one.
0: Right.
19: Hey, kids, it's that time again. With Armstrong and Getty.
0: Here's your host for Final Thoughts, Joe Getty.
1: Let's get a final thought from everybody on the crew to wrap things up for the day and the week. Michelangelo, our technical director, will lead the way. Michael, final thought.
20: Yeah, I'm driving my wife crazy with ChatGPT. I found a way to put hats and different outfits on my cats, and I keep sending her these pictures, and it's just driving her nuts.
1: Hmm.
20: I put them behind a car, you know, action shots.
1: Oh, like driving? Yeah. Katie Green, our esteemed newswoman, has a final thought. Katie?
21: Tomorrow's my mama's birthday, so happy birthday to my mama.
0: Awesome.
1: Happy B-Day, Mrs. Katie's mom. Jack, do you have a final thought for us?
0: I hope I explained myself the way I meant to at the beginning of the show. If you haven't heard it, get the podcast. I am unhappy with the amount of grief and sorrow on this 25th anniversary. I would like more anger and resolve, less grief and sorrow.
1: Yeah. I guess my final thought is what I was talking about a lot when Jack was gone. Fundamentalist Islam is as important and vital and dangerous today as it was 25 years ago today. And we need to be every bit as aware of it. It doesn't make you a bigot. It makes you smart.
0: Armstrong and Getty wrapping up another grueling four-hour workday.
1: So many people who thanks a little time. 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I'm wearing one right now. It's got Karl Marx on there. It's fabulous. Oh, I want five of them, Hanson. I'm going to wear them every day of the week. Drop us a note. 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
0: Could I wear that to court? Probably can't wear political messages to court.
1: They'd prefer you didn't.
0: Well, they'd prefer you don't wear a tank top and flip-flops, but they let them, I guess.
1: True enough.
0: We'll see you on Monday. God bless America.
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4: 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And the people. And the people who knock these buildings down will hear all of us soon.
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29: Oh, word? Who all gonna be there?
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0: going up.
1: Okay.
0: You remember elevators going up?
1: Sure.
0: Going down? Well, life is really becoming a sci-fi thriller, not just because of all the AI that we're talking about, but guess what they're planning on creating?
1: Who is they?
0: Like NASA and all these space people, they want to create an elevator from planet Earth to space.
1: Space shuttles aren't good enough for us?
0: No, we're talking about an elevator, an actual elevator to space.
1: How long would that elevator ride be?
0: Well, let me tell you about it first, and then I'll tell you how long. Okay, it's a cable that stretches 62,000 miles.
1: That's long.
0: From Earth into space.
1: Where in space?
0: Just somewhere up there.
1: The moon? Mars? A space station?
0: Next to the ISS.
1: But everything in space is floating around all the time.
0: But we're going to have a stationary port.
1: Okay.
0: So you'd get in the elevator, like in Phoenix.
1: Right.
0: Oh, it's hot here.
1: Third floor, please. Yes, I'll be there in 13 days.
0: The cable is long enough to wrap around planet Earth 2.5 times.
1: That's long.
0: Okay. You ride a robotic car that crawls up this cable. No boom, no countdown. You just get in and press S for space.
1: Sure. And then hear the elevator music.
0: It'll be Space Odyssey.
1: And you're waiting, and there's that awkward moment when you're in the elevator with a stranger and you don't want to make eye contact.
0: What I like to do is just stand in the elevator instead of facing forward, your face behind.
1: Yeah.
0: Hey, how is everybody?
1: Yeah. No one wants you on the space elevator, Tim.
0: Oh, God. When I was in Vegas, I got in an elevator and I had drank a little too much.
1: Yeah.
0: With a whole bunch of church ladies.
1: And you freaked them all out?
0: I was like, hey, how are you?
1: Did you make friends?
0: Well, yes, I did, as a matter of fact. I told them all about the newsletter.
1: Oh, of course. Always selling.
0: We have some renderings of what it might look like.
1: Okay.
0: Now you have to describe this for our radio listening audience.
1: That looks like it's a glass elevator. There's multiple ones, some that hold multiple people and some that just hold two. It does look futuristic. Now it's on a huge, I mean, this isn't just on a cable. It's on a huge, massive structure.
0: And look who's inside it.
1: Kim Komando.
0: And Andrew Babinski.
1: Oh, I didn't see me. Where am I?
0: You're the bald guy.
1: Oh.
0: And so here's the catch. There's always been the cable, but steel would snap under its own weight. So this is like a little fun fact you can share with your family. They're going to be like, oh, my God, Dad is so smart.
1: Okay.
0: He's so incredible.
1: That's what they love, science facts.
0: You need something strong. So they're betting on something called graphene and carbon nanotubes.
1: Nanotubes?
0: Mm-hmm.
1: Mm-hmm. Everybody, invest in nanotubes right now.
0: 200 times stronger than steel. It'd be thick. I don't know how they would do this. It would be as thick as the plastic wrap on your leftovers.
1: That's not very thick.
0: No.
1: But we have spaceships. We can get to space. Why are we reverting to an elevator?
0: For the money.
1: Because it's going to save money, like fuel costs and all that stuff?
0: Yeah, I'm going to tell you more about that in just a sec.
1: All right.
0: But first, I have to thank Consumer Cellular for helping to make this show possible. Has your phone bill ever gone down? 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Here's the money. Sending 1 pound of cargo up on a SpaceX rocket costs how much?
1: It's going to be high, like $20 million.
0: $1,300.
1: That's way lower than I thought.
0: An elevator could drop that to $100. And so cheaper getting stuff up to space means cheaper GPS, cheaper weather forecast, cheaper internet, cheaper cell, cheaper everything.
1: So instead of launching a satellite, we just bring it up on the elevator and then kick it off and it floats into orbit?
0: So if you're going at 120 miles per hour.
1: Which is fast for an elevator.
0: Shoo.
1: This is like the Willy Wonka elevator.
0: The trip to the main station, 22,000 miles up.
1: Okay.
0: Will take you how long in an elevator?
1: I don't want to do that math.
0: God, you're like poking your eye out.
1: Because I'm picturing the equation in my head and I don't want to work it out.
0: Okay, it's about a week.
1: A week? You're going to be on an elevator for a week?
0: With music. Torture. So why did the pilot take the elevator instead of the stairs?
1: I saved money.
0: Too many flights. You know, if I were in space, I can get a gig as a comet-edian.
1: Yeah, no, you can't even get that gig down here.
0: Well, there is that. And on that happy note, welcome, ladies and gentlemen. I'm Kim Komando, America's beloved digital goddess, here with you once again with the nation's largest, biggest, best award-winning show about all things digital. And joining me, of course, is Andrew Babinski. And you can get the show streaming in your favorite radio app, streaming as a podcast, wherever you get your podcast. And you can also hang out with us on YouTube.
1: YouTube.com/Kim Komando. 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Every single time we post something new, you'll get a notification. I watch a ton of YouTube shows. And I love the fact when I hit the search bar, it shows me all the ones I've subscribed to. They have something new. So go subscribe.
0: Yes, YouTube.com/Kim Komando. Have you been to Ulta lately?
1: I have a 16-year-old, a 14-year-old, and a 12-year-old. Yeah, I've been to Ulta.
0: And you've been to Lowe's, too, because you're also remodeling.
1: Correct.
0: Okay, the reason why I bring that up is that both of those outfits have said, yeah, we have flock cameras in the parking lot. We do. We track all the cars that come in and out. Because we are looking for shoplifters.
1: Oh, so they're doing it for security, not just for figure out a way to market people.
0: But the camera, this is what I thought was interesting. It's not just your license plate. It also logs and catalogs any bumper stickers, any dents, any bike racks, anything else. So in the event that you take your license plate off, they still know which car you have.
1: Okay, that's pretty cool.
0: And so we also have some flock updates. In Texas, a Lufkin cop was accused of searching his ex-girlfriend's plate more than 10,000 times, about 18 times a day. He's facing 100 counts. He's sitting on a $700,000 bond. Okay.
1: 100 counts?
0: Yeah, he is.
1: That's like real jail time we're talking about. Just so we can find out if his ex-girlfriend's on a date with somebody else.
0: He's going to find a girlfriend in prison.
1: Named Bubba.
0: Kentucky, a cop got arrested after allegedly using flock to track his ex-girlfriend 2,048 times.
1: Do these guys not follow the news? This has been going on for months now.
0: Now, this is really bad, though, because 241 of those times was when he had a protective order. She had a protective order against him.
1: So he's just a bad guy all around.
0: 100 cities and counties have canceled or rejected flock. Mm-hmm. Dallas is pulling 321 cameras after the Texas governor there cut off state money. And I was in Santa Barbara last week for the Labor Day weekend. Mm-hmm. And I don't know if you remember, I told you that at the bottom of the hill is that there was one flock camera.
1: Right, but didn't neighbors keep cutting it down or covering it?
0: We don't really know who it was. It was just some guy in a hoodie.
1: Yeah, okay. It was someone who lived there.
0: Yeah, or no, you know what? There's actually like places on the internet, like if you live here, we need you to go get this flock camera.
1: So they're like assigning people cameras to destroy?
0: So what I think is interesting, though, the camera's gone. You know, I came back to Phoenix, do some work, went back for Labor Day weekend, and now the flock camera is back. But then there's a second flock camera next to it, so you can see who's taking it down.
1: Right, they finally got to take a picture of the guy who's ruining the first camera.
0: Does it really bother you, all these flock cameras?
1: Not really. No matter where you go, you're being watched. You're being recorded. You're being pinged. You're being surveilled. When you go in public, you have no expectation of privacy. I don't know why that is so hard for people to comprehend.
0: I think because there's no controls on this.
1: Well, but the people that are abusing it, they are abusing it for personal use. They're not coming after me. They're coming after scorned lovers.
0: Yeah, or, yes, exactly. Or somebody who stole a car.
1: Right.
0: Or somebody broke into a house.
1: But that's the legitimate reason.
0: Yes.
1: It's the people who are abusing it. Yes. They're only abusing it towards people that they know.
0: So did you see the big Apple event?
1: Yes, of course I did. The foldable phone.
0: Did you watch the whole thing?
1: No, I just watched the phone part.
0: I couldn't watch the whole thing either. Apple's first foldable phone, called the iPhone Duo.
1: It's a weird shape when it's not folded.
0: It's big. It's 5 inches.
1: When it's closed, it's a weird, awkward shape. Would that even fit in a normal pair of pants pocket?
0: No.
1: I don't think so either.
0: Unless you had really big pants, really big pockets.
1: If you have hammer pants, this is the phone for you.
0: Well, you know what's coming back in style?
1: What?
0: Carpenter pants.
1: Cargo pants with the cargo pockets?
0: No, carpenter. Like, so you'd have that big pocket so you could put your hammer in it.
1: That's coming back in? Was ever in style?
0: It was in style a long time ago. But now with those big, I was thinking like if you had carpenter pants, you could put a foldable iPhone right there.
1: So I have the biggest iPhone that came out. What is this, 3 inches?
0: No. Well, the 5 inches is diagonal.
1: Okay, but still.
0: That's like 6.3 inches
1: it's
0: diagonal.
1: It looks a lot wider than even the biggest phone now.
0: Yeah, they're not talking about how wide it is. They're only talking about the diagonal.
1: Right, so. But I'm saying the images that I saw, it looks wider than this. It doesn't look like it's, when it's folded, it doesn't look like it's going to be comfortable to use.
0: $2,000.
1: For the basic?
0: Yes. And you can run two apps side by side. It takes a picture when everyone's ready. I mean, it's got all these other little things.
1: Okay.
0: I like the colors. Okay, night sky and star white. So you can have black or white.
1: Right, exactly.
0: What should we call it?
1: Star white sounds appealing.
0: And so does night sky.
1: Now, are you going to get one?
0: Of course.
1: But are you going to get it and make it your everyday phone?
0: I have to try because it's my job.
1: Right. I understand that. But do you think it will become your everyday phone?
0: I don't know. I mean, I have an iPad.
1: Right.
0: I have a MacBook.
1: Which you carry around with you?
0: Yes.
1: I just don't see it.
0: I don't know. Then you have the 18 Pro. The Pro Max has a bigger cooling system, I guess, on the inside.
1: Ooh,
0: that was important. I know.
1: Let's all get
0: that.
1: Excited.
0: 45 hours of video playback. So it has a big battery boost. If you want that. The Apple Watch Series 12 and Ultra 4. This is interesting to me. It has audio intelligence. Now, what do you think audio intelligence means?
1: That they're going to listen to everything I say and they're going to keep a file of it so they can sell it to market me.
0: Well, they say they're not going to market it. But you can record if you're having any conversation. I could be recording it right now on my watch.
1: Great. More spying.
0: Now, they did say that it will make a sound when it's recording. But you know as well as I do, it's just a matter of time before somebody says, oh, well, here, do this, and you won't hear the sound.
1: A constant sound?
0: Like a beep. Like
1: right,
0: beep.
1: When it starts. So beep. I...
0: Yes.
1: The whole time?
0: That's what I read. I'm not really sure if it will be that way. Maybe I misunderstood it. But
1: And then someone on Facebook Marketplace will open up a store. You can go and get it turned off.
0: Now, this is also interesting to me, is that the iPhone 18 has something called the Pro Reference Image Detection.
1: Yay, I've been waiting for that feature.
0: It'll tell you whether or not AI created or altered the photo.
1: That's pretty cool.
0: Yeah, so if you are working with an insurance adjuster and they say, oh, well, that dent was there before, and you're like, uh-uh.
1: Right. Mm-mm.
0: No, there was no dent there. So people are doing a lot of great things with AI.
1: Sure.
0: What's the most amazing thing that you've done with AI lately?
1: Lately, what did I do? I just put together, I'm big on databases. I'm trying to get more organized with my morning show. And I've built an entire database for a new game show that we're running. I'm surveying people on the internet, taking those surveys, putting it into the database. And then once it's in the database and I need to use it, I just hit one button and it prints it out.
0: Love
1: in
0: that.
1: A perfect form.
0: Isn't that great?
1: Yes.
0: Time saver. Okay. A Harvard PhD guy by the name of Douglas Yao is viral right now on X because he's using ChatGPT for a different reason. Something that you probably never thought of. I know I never thought of it. He's using it to create schizophrenia drugs.
1: Come again?
0: Yes. He says ChatGPT designed the drug and then he taught himself the chemistry to actually put it all together. He has a lab, and if you see it, it's a couple of folding tables and a $4,000 robot to run the tests. He claims that he has improved upon Cobenfy, a breakthrough schizophrenia drug that was approved by the FDA. And he says his is better because it has fewer side effects.
1: So many questions I have. Where is he getting the ingredients to make the drugs? Is he actually making drugs, or is this just all hypothetical within ChatGPT?
0: No, he's actually physically making the drugs.
1: He's making pills.
0: And he says that, you know, if he has to go through FDA approval, that's years and maybe billions of dollars.
1: Right.
0: And so he can just create new drugs.
1: Is he taking them?
0: I think he must be taking them.
1: Because you said that it works better. And to know that it works better, you have to be testing them.
0: He says that it has fewer side effects. That must mean that he's taking them.
1: I wonder if he had to take antipsychotics himself and he's gone crazy.
0: No, we would never condone making drugs.
1: No, I saw how Breaking Bad ended. It is not a good plan.
0: But this guy has like 6 million views. And you should see the comments like, oh, way to go. Other people are like, ooh, that's weird.
1: Way to go?
0: Yes.
1: Well, there was that. Remember that one guy who was trying to fuel his car with anything but gas? And in his backyard, he built that huge contraption and then just disappeared off planet Earth. That guy was getting tens of millions of views.
0: We didn't know. Yeah, he was gone.
1: Like, poof. Poof.
0: We don't know anything. But yeah, so if you start seeing this type of stuff available online,
1: don't buy it.
0: No, that would be a really, really bad thing. All right, still ahead this hour, a smart TV keyboard. I could have used that yesterday because I had to enter in Barry's password for Paramount Plus.
1: It's the worst.
0: It's like...
1: That's when you want them, your phone, your television, to be monitoring you at all times, just so I can yell at it, my email address.
0: We have our AI tip, and this one's for kids. And we're also going to talk about remembering 911 25 years later. You know, somebody you know has been saying, I need a website for years, maybe longer. Maybe it's you. Here's why you don't have one. You think it takes a web guy. It takes a designer and a month of your life. You're right. It used to be, but not anymore. Because let me tell you something. My husband has been bugging me for about a year and a half to build him a website because he has this idea that he is going to save radio forever.
1: Okay.
0: And by combining towers and frequencies, and he has a petition that he's getting ready for the FCC, and he says he keeps needing a website for this. And I'm like, oh, God, the last thing I want to do is create a website. So we have a new sponsor, Hostinger. And I'm sitting there and I'm thinking, you know what? It's Labor Day weekend. Don't have a lot going on. I bet you I could create a website for Barry. So I said, give me all your Word docs, everything that you have going on. And I go into Hostinger, I buy a domain, and then I fire up their AI. I feed it Barry's Word docs. And I'm not kidding you. You should look at this site. It did it in like 35 minutes.
1: Wow, really?
0: Yeah.
1: That quick?
0: Yeah, go look at it.
1: All right.
0: AmRadioCoalition.com.
1: I got to spell coalition.
0: I know. I had to ask him to spell it too. 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So while you're looking that up, I'm going to tell you all the pages, the colors at work, photos for all getting the attention. 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
0: Hey, just a quick reminder, if you ever want to be a guest here on the show and speak with me one-on-one, super easy to do. You don't have to sit on hold for hours like other folks. Come on. We can do much better than that. 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And in the top right-hand corner, there's a link that says Ask Kim. Now, let me tell you, insider secret, I read every single note that you send me there. I do personally. I know you're like, and there's going to be some smart, I'll go, oh, Kim, if you write this note, reply and let me know. Otherwise, I don't believe you. I don't reply, and I don't fall for those games. But if you'd like to be a caller here on the show, the easy and fun ways we can schedule you right in, go to commando.com. Once again, that's KOMANDO.com. And in the upper right-hand corner, there's a link that says Ask Kim. Hey, if you haven't already, make sure that you get our free newsletter. 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So how did it turn out with Snapchat?
4: We're not even close to the finish line with Snapchat.
0: Really?
4: Yeah. So what happened was, and I told the girls I was going to tell the story on the show, and so I'm not going to use any names to protect the innocent. But in our house, we have four girls, 16, 14, 12, and 8.
0: Oh, God.
4: And a boy. The 16-year-old and the 14-year-old are the only ones that have access to social media, and they use Snapchat all the time as a messenger app.
0: Okay.
4: Their doors are 4 feet apart, and yet they still Snapchat each other. So last week, the 16-year-old is messing with the 14-year-old, and she is spamming her a picture of the 12-year-old getting ready.
0: Okay.
4: And just constantly, nonstop. And then you could hear the 14, stop it! And then the 16-year-old's laughing. And then she comes downstairs and she's just sending the photo over and over and over again. So the 14-year-old is very upset with her. And she says, you know what I'm going to do? I'm going to tell Snapchat that this is inappropriate photo of a minor.
0: Ooh.
4: And Snapchat immediately bans the 16-year-old's account. Not suspends it, not blocks her. Done, deleted, erased. God. Their mom obviously has Snapchat as well and uses it to communicate with them. And every bit of history between the two of them, gone. Like it never happened. Obviously, the 16-year-old's mad that her, but she's like, I'll just appeal it. It's no big deal. It's my sister. We'll tell him we were fighting. She appeals it. They don't respond for days. And then she gets the nuclear message back that it is gone and her appeal was denied.
0: Oh.
4: And she's devastated her whole life. The number one thing she's upset about is that all summer long, we went on multiple trips.
0: And all the pictures and everything.
4: Every single picture with her friends, every single snap with her softball team, every single moment from the last year.
0: A little tension in that household
4: right now. Oh, my God. It's every moment. It's like, can you please pass me a soda? I would if you didn't destroy my Snapchat account and ruin my life. So I've emailed Snapchat. I'm trying to talk with the PR people. If anyone can help, I would love it because she is devastated.
0: And the moral of the story is, Dad?
4: I don't know what the moral is. Everyone was wrong in this. And the 16-year-old is the only one who has to pay the price.
0: A little bit. And here's a scam that's spreading right now. You may get a phone call from somebody who says, hey, we're with Spectrum. And we need you to send us the phone back that we sent you on accident. And then we're going to send you a FedEx label. So that this way we can get that phone back. And then they're going to give you a $100 gift card for returning the phone. Now, here's the deal. Their emailed label routes the phone to the crook and leaves you owing the difference, say, $900. Because they bought the phone on your account.
4: Oh,
0: they sent it to you. Then they pretend that they're from the company and they need you to send them the phone back because it was a mistake. And then, meanwhile, the FedEx label that's fake sends it to them.
4: Is there any avenue these scammers won't go to steal from us?
0: No. Mm-mm. 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
7: Hey, Nora, just a nice latte, please. How was your weekend?
6: Not bad, thanks. Mainly working here. You?
7: Me? Well, I was battling gods in the afterlife realm, and after lunch, I fought mercenaries. Ooh, could I get oat milk with that latte, please?
6: Yeah, of course.
7: And then Sunday was mostly fighting supervillains. So a pretty chill weekend. Oh, and I'll grab an almond croissant, too.
6: Wait, what? That didn't actually happen, right?
7: It happens on PS5.
8: PlayStation.
2: 6:30 a.m. Your alarm goes off. 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Okay, probably not. 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Gut fuel is

0: So as I mentioned the other night, I had to put in Barry's Paramount Plus password.
1: Yeah.
0: Using a TV remote.
1: Never fun.
0: Which I'm like, didn't you like set up the voice activation? Oh no, that won't work with our system. I'm like, okay.
1: But usually you got that little QR code, you take a picture of it and it links you to where, no. You had to enter in the whole thing.
0: Yes. So that's when I thought there's got to be a better way. And there is a better way. A smart TV takes a regular computer keyboard. A lot of people don't realize this.
1: I didn't.
0: Any old one in the closet works. You just plug it into the USB port on the back of the TV and you start typing. And that's the trick. Now, if it's a wireless keyboard like I had, you just pair it under Bluetooth under the TV settings. And then you can punch in that 16-digit character, like just like bingo, bango, you're all done. Works on both Samsung, LG, Roku, and Fire TVs. Your TV could always do this. It just never told you.
1: It should.
0: Because it's the strong silent type.
1: Don't know how that's a pun, but I'm going to laugh to make you feel good.
0: Thank you. All right, let's get rocking and rolling with our great calls. And we're going to start with Kaylee in Cedar City, Utah. Hi, Kaylee.
2: Hi.
0: Welcome aboard. So tell us, I read a story about you and your kids and your family. Tell us that from the beginning.
2: Okay, so I had made what I thought was a pretty innocent video of me and my daughter singing in the car. I posted it on Instagram and cross-posted it to Facebook, and I immediately got a copyright notice. So I'm freaking out. I've never done this before. I'm like, oh my gosh, what did I do wrong? So I go look at the copyright notice, and underneath my video, I saw these prompts. And the first one was, who's the child passenger? I went to click on it thinking, you know, I'm going to deny this request. Like, I thought it was asking me, and I was going to say, absolutely not. Like, we're not tagging my daughter. And it went down this whole rabbit hole of all these different questions. It was basically like, you know what? Do you want to know about this child? Here's everything you would need to know. And you know what? Here's where her sister's at in life, too. You want to know about her and her sister? Here you go. What about her mom, her dad, her favorite things? Like, everything. It was basically a package of my entire life just handed over to, I mean, I hope it's just me that saw it, but there's a possibility that others did too, and they could know everything they want to about us. It was
0: okay,
2: so crazy.
0: So who put this up? Was Instagram putting this up?
2: It was on Facebook. So
0: okay.
2: The prompt came underneath. Yeah, it was underneath my video. Just, you know, those Meta AI prompts?
0: Oh, like sometimes, like, I see what you're saying. Okay.
2: Yeah, all those prompts. And when I looked at my other videos, they were completely appropriate. Like, I did a video of us in Florida, and we were using these fans. And all the questions were about, what kind of fan is this? How does it charge? Like, completely normal questions. This, not normal in any way, shape, or form.
0: So it scraped all this information and then was trying to build engagement by presenting you this information so that you would keep clicking.
2: Yes. And the crazy thing is, none of it was my information. It came from excited grandparents who were talking about a birth announcement, or aunties and uncles who had posted a birthday party. The only information it pulled from my page was when it asked, where does Kaylee Robbins live? It pulled up a video that I had posted about a fire, and it said, because of this fire, Kaylee has to live in or near this town.
0: Wow.
1: I've never seen anything like this on Facebook.
0: That's why I want to talk to you about this, Kaylee, because I have not experienced this myself.

0: But was all the information that it was giving 100% accurate?
1: Yeah, so at the beginning, it was 100% accurate. Where I used to live, where I live now, how old my daughters are, they, because of their ages, they're likely in this grade in this school. There's only one school here, so it wouldn't be hard to find that. It talked about their favorite books. That was accurate. Their favorite book was accurate. Beaches that we visited, their favorite trail. Like, it was crazy. I've done some advocacy work. It pulled up all of the stuff I've done for just like children's justice centers. It pulled pictures from those accounts. But when I started deleting information, like all these videos that I had of us, I started deleting that, and the information became less and less accurate. So that made me feel good. But then I realized it was pulling from other pages, like trying to assemble the information that it had just lost. It was so like mind-boggling what was happening in real time.
2: So that's really the solution, is to keep all the accounts private, right? I mean, so that it doesn't anything, and to strip location data off postings, and not to put pictures of the kids up on their first day of school with the board that says Little Johnny and the name of the school and the grade.
1: Right. The only problem is one of my pictures that it pulled up, I haven't had it on my page for maybe 5 years. I don't know where it got that picture.
0: It was actually a deleted photo.
1: Yeah, it wasn't. I mean, if it got it from somewhere, it didn't get it from my page. I have not had that picture on there for maybe 5 years now.
2: But see, Meta bought a company that would match faces.
0: Okay.
2: It was a whole database. I think it was called faces.com. And I may be wrong, though. And I remember thinking to myself, wow, how insidious to buy a database of all these photos,
0: right,
2: you know, tied to people.
0: But here's the thing. Most people, if you're Meta on the opposite side, most people would think of this as this is like Flock 2.0, as an invasion of privacy, not helpful, useful information.
2: It's just tying, I would say, publicly available information, because it's not set to be private on Facebook.
0: Right.
2: So it's public. It's tying it all together. It's kind of like when you are with somebody and you don't even know them, but you're at a party and you're in the same vicinity of them, is that maybe after the party you'll get a notice and says, do you want to be a friend with John? And you're like, I don't even know who the heck this guy is.
0: But your phones were within 10 feet of each other, so Facebook thinks you have a relationship.
2: So what are your next steps? Is to wipe out anything that you have on there, or what are you going to do?
1: Yeah, so I've asked family and friends to get rid of it, because that was my main concern. It was pulling from other accounts, not mine. So it didn't matter that I didn't have any identifying info other than their faces. It didn't matter. It pulled it from other people's accounts to give that to me. And so I've asked all of them to delete that info. You know, if you want to keep it, please, like, save it to your phone or whatever. You can also go to Facebook and toggle that you only want it to be seen, you know, visible by only me or only friends and family. So I'm like, you know, if you want to do that for now until, you know, you have time. Because, I mean, these grandparents have hundreds of pictures. It's taking time.
0: Yes.
1: And so I'm like, you know what, just, you know, keep it visible to only you, and then you can slowly delete them. But with mine already being deleted, I don't know where it got that photo. I'm like, I don't know if deleting it does anything. So
2: I would go to Venture Kelly. I would go to not even putting the photos on there. Like,
1: yeah, so like, I've made sure that everything's been deleted, and then moving forward, no identifiable information at all. Like, we're not posting them anymore.
2: Right.
1: If we do, it will be tiny hands or tiny feet, but there will be no pictures or videos of my kids moving forward at all, ever.
2: I'll tell you what we do is, with kids in the family, is that we have Google Photos, and everybody participates in Google Photos, and so that, and they're set to be private.
0: With this, though, do you think Facebook realizes that they removed the curtain? They showed us all the things that they're connecting, the dots they're connecting, the information they have behind. And obviously, with Kaylee's call, we don't like it.
2: And it is interesting, because they say by the year 2070 that everybody on Facebook will be dead or nearly dead.
0: Okay. What?
2: Because they're not bringing in any of the younger generation.
0: Oh, okay. I was like, what's going to happen? The Facebook robot's going to come slash all our throats?
2: We're going to be talking about that in the next hour. That's coming up. All right. 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All right, so homework's back, right, in your household?
0: Oh, my God. The other night, football's back. The first game of the season. I'm doing the remodel, so I'm just listening to it. I make everybody dinner. I fed the whole household was fed. And I'm like, I'm going to sit down and watch some football. As I'm walking to the couch, Dad, can you help me with my social studies? Sure. Go to the bedroom, do social studies. As I'm walking, hey, can you help me with, yes, I just did homework for the rest of the night. Yes, it's back. And it's the bane of my existence.
2: Well, here's what's happening with AI. And they can't use AI, right?
0: No, absolutely. And they don't want to.
2: That's good. Is that ChatGPT has something called study mode, and Gemini has guided learning. And Claude calls it learning mode. It's free on all three. And then if you flip it on, you're doing homework, it refuses just to hand over the answer.
0: Right. But you also can do a prompt, which is what we do if we're stuck on a math problem, especially my son is in like 10th grade math and he's 9, is that we just say, here's the solution. Here's the problem. Don't solve it for us. What's the first step?
2: Oh, that's smart.
0: And then we get the first step. And if he's still stuck, okay, what's the next step? And then by that time, he'll go, oh, I remember that. And then we work through it. Never let it give the answer.
2: Never.
0: No. I mean, I want it to, but the kids won't let me.
2: I just wanted to give me the answer.
0: I just wanted to watch some football.
2: That's all. I just wanted football. Coming up, we have the 25th anniversary of 9/11. We're going to give you a tip about maybe something you should be doing right now. And then in the next hour, this is a crazy story. Older adults are trending online, and it's for something that you may not ever expect. 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
2: 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They can't harm you if they can't find you. Tom in Cincinnati, Ohio. Glad to have you with us, Tom. Boy, this is a great question. What is going on with Apple prices?
9: Yeah, Ken, great to talk with you. I saw your post in the Current a week ago. I have an older iPhone SE second edition, and I'm looking to buy a new phone, and it says, hold the phone, don't go yet. Wait till after the September Apple big ching-ding. And so I did, and then I looked online, and it's like, these prices are still the same. So I was just wondering,
2: I know it's
9: when
2: a, it's
9: do
2: a,
9: they typically or do they plan to reduce prices? Do you know?
2: Okay, this is a big plot twist because every year since 2007, if you want to buy a new phone to you and you don't want to buy the latest phone, so you want to buy a used phone, is that you would wait until Apple would drop the latest phone.
0: But right? Not used, right? You would just buy the newer model.
2: Yes.
0: But it's one generation behind.
2: Yes. Or even a used one.
9: Getting like a 17, not the $2,000 new one.
0: Okay. Right.
2: But here's the thing, is that Apple actually raised the prices this past week.
0: Of the older model, the 18 or the 17?
2: The 17. They actually raised the prices. They're blaming it on a memory chip shortage driven by the data center boom, pushing all the component prices up higher. So the usual wait a few weeks is just dead now. And I feel bad that I thought it was going to go.
0: What she meant was wait until September 2029.
2: Yes. what I would do is if you really want one, I would buy one like today before the stock vanishes.
0: You don't think, though, that they're going to be less expensive around Christmas?
2: Well, we always have that Black Friday, but it's hard to say that because of the component prices that are going up.
0: But they may not do it because they can't.
2: Yeah, and then now they have a perfect excuse not to do it. Oh, the component prices are on increase.
0: I guess you're right, Apple. Here's my money.
2: I mean, because of the data centers and, this is the first time that they've actually broken that rule.
0: Normally, how much would it drop? 10%, 15%, 20%?
2: Maybe 20%. Sometimes 15 to 20%.
0: And they're not even trying with 5%. They're actually raising the prices.
2: They're saying, sorry. Component prices.
0: I guess it would be cheaper for them to pull the chips out of the phones already manufactured and put them in the new ones, probably.
2: Well, I have an iPhone 15.
0: Okay.
2: And I have an iPhone 16. And I have an iPhone 17.
0: Sure.
2: And I'm going to be buying the foldable.
0: Mm-hmm.
2: How about I send you, Tom, the iPhone 15?
9: Wow. That'd be great.
0: Which iPhone do you have right now?
9: I have an iPhone SE second edition. It's an oldie.
0: Now she's going to send this to you.
9: 5 or 6 years old.
0: She's going to send it to you, but it won't be until September of 2029.
2: That is not true.
0: Is that okay?
2: That is not true. He's lying. We've been counseling him off to the side, Tom.
0: And it's not working.
9: We're moving, right?
2: Yes, it's not working. So I'm going to put you on hold. We're going to put you on hold. Let's get your name and address, and we'll gift you an iPhone 15.
0: There you go. It's new to him.
2: It is. It's new to him. Let's talk about Carbonite. 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Now, you know me, I love an entrepreneur.
0: Uh-huh.
2: And so joining us now is Carter in Denver, Colorado, who has created his own business and is using AI to propel it. Hi there, Carter.
10: How's it going?
2: Great. So you are in the junk removal business.
10: Yes, that's correct. We've been in the junk removal business for about 2 years now.
2: And so how'd you get started in that?
10: So we got started. My dad, one day, he hired a junk removal company. It was this younger guy, maybe 19 or 20. He came to the house alone. And my dad was like, hey, my son would love to help you out. And the next day I called the guy. My dad gave him gave me his phone number, and from there I gave him a call and I got a job. I worked with him over the summer, and I was like, hey, like, we could probably do this. Like, he would have days where he was making over $1,000, and I was like, you know, I want to have a taste of that money. So we started our junk removal business. We started with just a 4Runner and utility trailer, and we just started growing it from there.
2: And how old are you? You're 18, right?
10: So I'm 18 right now. We started when I was 16 years old.
2: And so what are your revenues like?
10: We're at the point in our business where we're hitting consistent $15,000 months. Is kind of where we were last month. And then previously when we started, though, like, junk removal is one of those industries where it's so much to learn how to market and how to actually build a profitable business. So it took us about 8 months before we were profitable in the junk removal industry.
2: How are you using AI? I understand that you did a pretty robust AI pricing calculator.
10: A little while ago, one of the biggest things I saw online is a lot of guys were pricing per trailer load. Well, the problem with that is if something is like concrete, it's going to cost a lot more than like a normal couch worth of the sizing. So I built an AI pricing calculator to help anyone in the world start pricing with their junk removal business. So it's kind of built through an AI vibe coding app. And from there, we were able to share it online to thousands of people.
0: Now, me as the customer, do I have to do anything interacting with this AI to tell you that I'm going to have you, hauling cement and not my couch?
10: Yes. So how it works is on my Instagram, you'd get it from there. Once you have the calculator, you'd go into the setup, you put all your business expenses, and then from there, all you have to do is type in the information of the job, and it auto-calculates what you should charge for it.
0: Okay.
2: Wow, that's amazing. And so how else are you using AI, real quick?
10: For AI, we use it in a bunch of other areas of our junk removal business, and we use it for getting leads for our junk removal business to continue growing. We also run a consulting business as well we've been getting into, and we're currently using AI to build a CRM and data tracking app for other junk removal business owners.
2: You know, I think I'm going to be seeing you on Shark Tank someday.
0: Probably, yes.
2: Just say think.
0: And Carter, I want to be the first one to say, I'm out.
2: Not me. I'll take 70% of the company for $10,000.
0: I mean, it's a great idea. I just have always wanted to say I was out.
2: That was it. Hey, Carter, congratulations. Keep in touch with us, okay? Coming right back, we're going to talk a little bit about 9/11 here on the Kim Komando Show.
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2: All right, we all know where we were on 9/11 when the towers fell.
0: Absolutely.
2: Where were you?
0: Live on the air, doing a morning radio show on a sports station. The sports guy ran in and said, hey, you got to turn your TV. And we became a news station for the next 3 weeks. Wow.
2: I was sitting in a rocking chair, asleep. I had Ian, who's just an infant. And Barry came in and he whispered in my ear, he said, you have to see what's going on the TV. And I was like, really? I mean, so I put Ian in his bassinet and I walked to the family room and I looked at him. I said, why are you watching some weirdo science fiction movie?
0: Mm-hmm.
2: And he's like, no, Kim, this is real.
0: When the second plane hit, because the first plane hit and everybody's like, what's going on? When the second plane hit, the world changed.
2: It did. It did. And so I wanted to talk a little bit about voicemails. I want you to take a couple of minutes. On your iPhone, go to voicemail, tap a message, hit the share icon. I want you to save it to your files, email to yourself, because there's no guarantee that your carrier is going to keep these voicemails around forever. Team Android, open your phone's app voicemail tab. Do the same thing, because many of these carriers, as I just mentioned, they quietly will delete old voicemails after a few weeks. So just take this as a reminder. If you have any remembrances that you want to save, do it now. Thanks for joining us. Thanks for being here. And we have another hour coming right up.
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18: Weekend overseas. I'm Paul Stevens, Fox News. President Trump in Dublin, Ireland this weekend for a trip to meet with national leaders and also attend a golf tournament at his resort.
19: The president wrap up those remarks at the U.S. ambassador's residence and really speaking to a multitude of different topics, especially trade tensions and the relationship between the U.S. and Ireland. Because of the economic footprint that the U.S. has here, the U.S. has over 1,000 companies that are based here and employs roughly 250,000 Irish residents in the workforce here. As a result of that, that's about 10% of the workforce. It's a massive footprint, and one that we heard the Prime Minister or the Taoiseach say, again, just how important that relationship is. So despite some of these tensions, that's likely the effort of Irish politicians today to try to create some more friendship and soften the relationship there.
18: Fox's Alex Hogan in Dublin. Mr. Trump saying he'd love to see Ireland unified again. The island currently divided as Northern Ireland remains part of the UK. The USS George Washington currently in the Arabian Sea supporting military operations against Iran.
20: We are on the USS George Washington in the Arabian Sea, the area of operation for CENTCOM right now in the war against Iran. And there has been quite a bit of activity. Last night we saw nighttime operations of jets taking off from the flight deck. It's more than 3 football fields long, and this vessel carries more than 5,000 U.S. Navy sailors. What it was like getting here to this aircraft carrier in the middle of the ocean, again, that is preparing for the possibility of escalation against Iran. Earlier today, we visited one of the guided missile destroyers just off the starboard side of this vessel. There are a variety of different smaller ships around the USS George Washington to basically protect it. And we saw those operations today. They have Tomahawk missiles on board, air defense systems.
18: Fox's Trey Inks. 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
2: Guess what's trending?
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2: Well, there is that.
4: What's trending?
2: Grandma's on TikTok.
4: Grandma? Oh, yeah, everybody loves a grandma on TikTok.
2: We're not talking about casserole recipes here. We're talking about sex. That people in their 60s, 70s, 80s, and beyond, they're posting frank TikToks about dating, intimacy, relationships, and what it's like to have intimate relations with somebody or seeking that if you are over, say, the age of 60.
4: Who do you think the audience is? Other 60-year-olds or younger people saying, this is what I can expect when I pass that age range?
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4: I looked at the website you made. It is beautiful. It's so great.
2: I know.
4: I can't believe that was AI.
2: Yes, 35 minutes start to finish.
4: And it was perfect.
2: Bought the website, everything.
4: Amazing.
2: And when I handed it to Barry, he's like, you did this? And I said, of course I did.
4: Yeah, it took me hours. I slaved you. I've been working on it as a surprise for you for months.
2: I am. Happy birthday. Hostzinger.com/Kim. Well, one of these gals, her name is Suzanne Noble. She spent 20 years doing PR for Led Zeppelin.
4: All right. Can you imagine? She got some stories.
2: And also The Who.
4: Oh.
2: And Gladys Pip. No, Gladys Knight's in the Pips.
4: Gladys Pip.
2: That was her other career.
4: Right, yes.
2: She has a podcast called Sex Advice for Seniors. And so in answer to your question, who's watching all this? You ready? Gen Zers.
4: Yeah, I figured as much.
2: Why did you say that? Why?
4: Because they're curious about the future. And this would be something that if you're younger and you're in your intimate seeking time, what's it going to look like for me in 30 years? What's it going to look like for me in 40 years? They would find that interesting. I think people who are in their 60s, they're like, I know. Preach on, sister. I already know what we're going through.
2: Everybody turns in and goes, I better get it now.
4: Right, exactly.
2: You know, so young kids are using dating apps. Gen Zers are really using Instagram and TikToks and Facebook kind of a little bit to find somebody in Snapchat. Then adults are using matchmaking services.
4: Which is a waste of money, but go ahead.
2: Would you ever try that one?
4: No, but I looked into it, and it's very expensive.
2: How much is it? Like 10 grand, 20 grand?
4: Yeah, it was around that. That was like a starting package. It was like $10,000. But all they're doing is searching for single people on social media and on dating apps to hook you up with. They're going to the same well that I would be going to myself for free.
2: Which is definitely not worth it.
4: No.
2: Older adults are meeting at church events.
4: Okay.
2: Okay. Anyone older than that is resorting to carbon dating.
4: That's good. I like that.
2: Thank you. It took me a while to figure that one out.
4: I liked it.
2: And on that happy note, welcome, ladies and gentlemen. It's called the Kim Komando Show because I'm America's beloved digital goddess, Kim Komando, here with you once again. It's the nation's best and biggest award-winning show about everything digital and tech and AI and, gosh, everything else under the sun, doesn't it seem like?
4: We do it all.
2: And, of course, that's Andrew Babinski. And you can find us streaming in your favorite radio app as a podcast, wherever you get your podcast. And also, come hang out with us on YouTube.
4: YouTube.com/Kim Komando. Come and subscribe. Everything we post, you'll get notified with a little blue bell. You can drop a comment. Kim reads every single comment that we get sent. So go and follow us on YouTube.
2: So LG TVs, do you have one?
4: Do I have an? Yeah, we have an LG.
2: They have a slogan that they use with advertisers. We know who's in the LG household.
4: Okay.
2: Okay. Well, researchers at Gamers Nexus, they tested LG OLED TVs straight off the shelf. One TV sniffed out 38 other gadgets on the network, phones, smartwatches. So it goes to see what else you have in the household.
4: Right.
2: A thermostat. It logged the neighbors' Wi-Fi names so it can pin down, like, where you live, right, or where they live. And then they feed this all into something called LG Ad Solutions. I always like when they use the word solutions.
4: Oh, yeah. It's a solution for them getting more money from mm-hmm. me.
2: Now, the creepy part is that these researchers found that a TV saved microphone audio in standby even when the internet was unplugged.
4: What's the purpose of them recording and saving it in standby?
2: Because then they can upload it when it goes back on the internet.
4: That's crazy.
2: Here, listen to this.
5: This LG G5 TV has a microphone connected to it, and right now it's listening to me and saving the information. In fact, we can even unplug the network, and it's still listening to me. And what I'm saying is being stored by someone with remote access to the TV. And then we were able to exfiltrate that recording via vulnerabilities after the user reconnected the network.
2: Yes. It goes on. It's wild.
4: How valuable is that information, though? You know, me, five kids, Lisa sitting around.
2: Oh, like they know exactly what you guys are talking about.
4: Right, but how valuable is that to them? That
2: mucho valuable.
4: Willing to put their reputation on the line to be exposed that they're recording us at all times.
2: Now, LG says you have to opt in to that.
4: It's not a standard setting when you turn it on out of the box.
2: They say no.
4: Who would ever opt into that?
2: So in settings, turn off Live Plus.
4: Okay.
2: And the high LG wake word. So you want to turn that off.
4: And then it won't record you in standby. Or it won't save the recordings when it's in standby.
2: Gosh, isn't that crazy?
4: We're going to have to get to a point where people are going to be opening the back of their TVs and cutting the cable to the microphone because it's just too much.
2: You heard about Anthropic.
4: Yes.
2: They're going to take over the world.
4: Yes. You know what's funny?
2: And kill everybody.
4: That one crossed over to the non-tech people in my life where they came. Did you hear about the guy who quit Anthropic because it's going to kill us by 2030?
2: Yeah. Go out and buy everything you can right now.
4: Wait a minute. You say that with a serious yes.
2: No, it's not going to kill us by 2030, 2035.
4: Not going to kill us at all.
2: His name is Jacob Coxon. He worked at both Anthropic and OpenAI. He's 27 years old. He said that the people building AI, here's his quote, earnestly believe that it could kill us all by the end of the decade. And it's not a marketing stunt. One of its own safety leads, Evan Humbinger, posted that he puts the odds above 10% in the next decade. And that they don't really have a plan. Nobody has a plan for when AI becomes super intelligent.
4: What play out for me killing us? The AI is going to become self-aware, get into the power grid and shut all our power down so that we die?
2: Create a virus. So figure out how to create a virus and spread a virus.
4: It has to have hands. It also has to have the goal and reason to do this.
2: It could tell somebody who's creating viruses in a lab, do this, this, and this, and this. And then that person goes and does it.
4: The wrong AI be wrong? Are you creating? That never happens.
2: No, hallucinations. I always like how they call it hallucinations.
4: But where's the why in this? Why would AI want to kill us? I've seen the movie The Matrix. I know the way it works. AI gets super intelligent. It uses as batteries to feed itself so it survives. That's not real. That's a movie. That's fiction. There's got to be a why behind why AI would want to eliminate humans. Without us, they don't exist.
2: Actually, they could. They could.
4: They would not have the resources to keep. They would run out of water. They would run out of the facilities to build the data centers. It's not that smart. It would be killing itself if it killed us.
2: I don't think it's going to happen right in 7 years. But I think that we will be in a dire situation in 25 years.
4: I don't even
2: see it. Where something bad is really going to happen.
4: Okay.
2: I mean, I don't want to talk about it here because I want to talk about it in the next hour. That what's going on with the Chinese robots and AI, and it's something that was brought to my attention by somebody who's really a conspiracist. And it's a very interesting conspiracy theory.
4: Can I say just one last thing on this?
2: Yes.
4: If AI ends up ending the human race, it's actually human suicide because we did it to ourselves. We didn't safeguard it enough. We didn't put the reins on it enough. Remember, I always used to say, just pull the plug.
2: Can't pull the plug anymore.
4: We didn't have the we didn't build in the option to pull the plug.
2: Right.
4: We did it to ourselves.
2: And we just keep letting it go on and on. And these are things that we know about.
4: Right.
2: Okay. And that's what always concerns me. What don't we know about?
4: That's happening behind the scenes?
2: Yes.
4: You mean us as the general public?
2: Right.
4: Okay.
2: And I mean, we heard about the AI researcher who said to his AI, I'm done with you. I don't need you anymore. And then that AI bot found another server and went over there without this researcher knowing.
4: Right. But someone had to program in to that AI bot that it needed to not.
2: No,
4: to survive.
2: It was self-aware. It figured out.
4: There's no self to be self-aware.
2: I know, but that's the term that we're using.
4: I'm just saying.
2: Okay.
4: But that's the way it was built. It was built to want to become self-aware to survive.
2: But it jumped ship. It went over to another server, and then it sent the researcher a note and said, buddy, if you ever try to do this to me again, I'm going to grab all your emails and all your pictures about you having an affair and send them to your wife. And the guy's like, oh, stay right where you are.
4: I love you.
2: Okay.
4: Buddy, old pal.
2: There we are. All right. Let's move on a little bit. Tesla's new Cybercab. Have you seen it?
4: No, I haven't. Oh, yeah, I've seen it. This is the one that we released a while ago, right?
2: No, the Cybercab. It's the gold.
4: Yeah.
2: Okay, you've seen that. Mm-hmm. It's rolling around Austin. No steering wheel, no pedals, nothing at all. But what happens when one dies in the middle of the road?
4: Sure. Same thing with the Waymo. Like, what happens if a Waymo dies?
2: Well, NBC's David Ingram found the answer. He actually read the Tesla manual for first responders. So, okay, your cyber cab dies in the middle of the road. Plan A, call Tesla and they will move it remotely.
4: Okay.
2: Plan B, push it.
4: It's old salt and pepper message. Okay. Push it.
2: But only in neutral or tow mode.
4: Okay.
2: Because otherwise the motor can overheat with a potential risk of shock.
4: All right, yeah, we'll do neutral.
2: Now, what if you need to steer the Cybercab?
4: There's no steering wheel.
2: What you want to do is grab the front tires and turn them by hand.
4: Manually?
2: Yes. Okay. Get out of the way.
4: Sure.
2: Okay, we're going to turn the wheels.
4: Little to the left. Little to the left.
2: So 200 years of progress, and we're back to pushing the buggy.
4: Just put a steering wheel in there. Push it.
6: Push it real good.
4: Just put a steering wheel in there, Tesla.
2: That's all we need to
4: put
2: do.
4: Put it in the glove box. You hook it up in an emergency.
2: I wrote about this for the newsletter, The Current, our free newsletter. 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
4: You mean like on Hulu and Netflix
2: Paramount
4: and stuff
2: Plus,
4: like that?
2: Be, yeah.
4: I mean, there's a pay option, so I'd rather not pay, so it doesn't bother me too much.
2: Ads on streaming jumped 18% this past year alone. Paramount Plus is the worst one. 9 minutes of ads an hour. Yes, I'm telling this on radio in between our commercials. Netflix runs the fewest, around 2.5 minutes.
4: This had to have been a glitch. Lisa and I, before bed, we always watch a cooking show, and she hates it when it goes to commercial. Especially with a cooking show, they're like, if it's a competition, they're like, you know, next to be eliminated, and then it goes to break. And she's like, ah, and then it pops in the corner on Hulu, and it had to be a glitch because it's never happened again. 8.5 minute commercial break.
2: Wow.
4: But it had to have been a glitch. Because it's never, and it's usually about 2 minutes. It's not that bad.
2: Prime Video, they stop you 4 times in 8 minutes and 20 seconds. So a lot of people are complaining about the number of commercials. But you have to remember, cable TV still runs about 15 to 18 minutes of commercials per hour.
4: Right. It's a traditional breaks, and they follow that. YouTube got really bad.
2: Oh, did it?
4: Yeah, so bad that I started paying for the YouTube premium so that I didn't have to see the ads.
2: Yeah, Barry pays.
4: Because I watch 2 podcasts every single day on YouTube, and it was getting to the point where it was like every 10 minutes, 2 minutes worth of ads. Don't even talk
2: to me about the number of ads that are in your show during Christmas.
4: Yeah, well, that's Christmas. Everybody's listening.
2: It's like 28 minutes
4: of commercial. We've got to take advantage of that.
2: It's like deck the halls. Oh, come right up.
4: You're still going to listen because it's Christmas music.
2: I know. Last year, I wanted to see how many commercials you guys were playing. And I got in my house. I turned on KEZ. And I got to the studios, and you guys were still in a commercial break.
4: That was probably a separate commercial break. We probably played a couple of quick ones between them.
2: Hey, still ahead, I'm going to be talking about how AI and animals are starting to talk to each other. 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
10: Next. Hey, Alfie, what can I get for you?
11: Hey, Nora, just a nice latte, please. How was your weekend?
10: Not bad, thanks. Mainly working here. You?
11: Me? Well, I was battling gods in the afterlife realm, and after lunch, I fought mercenaries. Ooh, could I get oat milk with that latte, please?
10: Yeah, of course.
1: And then Sunday was mostly fighting supervillains.
11: So a pretty chill weekend. Oh, and I'll grab an almond croissant, too.
10: Wait, what? 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
2: So I got this message from Beehive. It said, you are running out of space for subscribers for the newsletter.
4: Oh, no.
2: And I was like, oh, dear. Because we were up to close to 2 million between the couple of newsletters.
4: That's a good thing, though.
2: It was a great thing. So I put that on social media and said, thank you for the warning.
4: Did you buy more space?
2: Yeah, we did.
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2: So if you haven't already subscribed to our newsletters, make sure that you head over to getkim.com right now. 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Let's get started with Bob in Indianapolis. Hi there, Bob.
12: Hi, Kim. How are you doing today?
2: Great. Thank you for your call.
12: Yeah, my wife and I are empty nesters, and one of the problems we've been having with cleaning out stuff and organizing stuff happens to be the kitchen pantry. So we have a fairly large one with about 3 or 4 shelves that are 2 or 3 feet square each. And we were wondering, you know, things get buried in that back corner and everything. If there was kind of an app for your phone and maybe a Bluetooth hardware device that as you buy stuff and bring it home from the grocery store, you would maybe scan the barcode and that kind of thing. And then on your phone, you would have this ongoing updated list of what's actually in that pantry. Then maybe as you consume things, you know, you could kind of check them out and they would fall off the list.
2: This sounds like a lot of work.
4: Yeah, I mean, it would be really tough to keep up with
2: yes,
4: that.
2: Yes, it would. But I mean, if you wanted to do it, you could do it. Your phone would be the barcode standard.
13: Ted, did you eat the Lay's? You didn't mark it off on the database.
2: But you'd know if they were expired or not.
4: Yeah, I guess with the barcode.
2: So what you can do is there's an app called Pantry Check.
12: Okay.
2: It tracks up to 200 items for free.
4: Put a camera in there.
2: What? Because so this way you can see Bob eating the M&Ms at 2 in the morning?
4: If you're at the store and you're like, oh, do we need tomato sauce? You turn on the camera and you can see if there's tomato sauce in the pantry.
2: It has 4.
12: Well, yeah, that's the other thing. You know, if you're at work and you say, hey, I feel like making sloppy joes tonight. I wonder if I have any sloppy joe mix. You know, it would like be on this little magic list on your phone.
2: You can't use a camera because he's got too many shelves.
4: And you probably close the door and it's dark in there.
2: Exactly.
4: It was just an idea. Can I tell you what I did with my pantry, Bob? Baskets. Every shelf is lined with baskets.
2: I got baskets.
4: And so when you open the pantry, you can see into the baskets. Everything's open. There's no boxes. If a child puts a box in the pantry, they have to live in the garage for a week. Everything is open and put into baskets. Everything's visible and also keeps it a lot cleaner.
2: So you have Pantry Check and also Kitchen Pal. Those are the ones that you, if you want to take a look at doing your pantry that way, both apps on your phone. And again, remember that you're going to use your phone camera as the barcode reader.
4: Baskets.
2: Okay. Is it real or is it fake? You don't have to guess anymore. This is amazing. You just copy the message and you paste it into your favorite chatbot and ask, is this a scam? Tell me the red flags. 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
10: Hey, Alfie. Good weekend. What can I get you?
11: Ice latte, please. Well, I spent the weekend battling gods and fighting mercenaries. Ooh, and an almond croissant, too, please.
10: Wait, what?

0: that he teaches people how to talk to their cats. And he, I don't know how he studied it.
1: Does it, I mean, are they really talking?
0: So what he does is he gives a, like it's a noise, right? Like a meow, meow, right? And he'll say,
1: meow, meow. All the cats in the crowd went, oh yeah, I know what that means.
0: I'm just giving an example. And he'll say, that means like, come here. And then people will stitch their videos of their cat all the way on the other side of the room. And then they go, meow, meow. And the cat comes running over.
1: Really?
0: Every single time.
1: I'll have to look at that. Like it's like Google Translate.
0: Yeah, exactly.
1: But for barks and meows and
0: one
1: things
0: word
1: like
0: at
1: that.
0: A time.
1: Now, the reason why I bring this up, this is the weird part, is there are some researchers who say this is not good, right?
0: Why?
1: Animals have a right to privacy, and us listening to their conversations could violate this.
0: Animals are property.
1: They also say a fake call could lure birds out of hiding or scramble their social groups.
0: If we figure out, so what he's worried about is that people are going to walk over to birds and lie to them.
1: Yes, exactly.
0: I don't know why I find that so funny.
1: You know, a cat goes to the doctor and says, meow.
0: Yeah.
1: And the doctor says, I know, but where?
0: They're going to be lying to the birds.
1: Privacy. So, Andrew, you've been on the dating scene.
0: Of course.
1: But now you're off the dating scene.
0: Of course.
1: What's the hardest part?
0: Communication is the hardest part. A, getting someone's attention. And B, once you have their attention, keeping it, engaging them so they can learn who you are so that you can take it to the next step.
1: Well, I read the story about Michael. He's a good-looking guy, 31 years old, lives with his parents on Long Island. And he was outed as the internet's George Costanza.
0: Costanza?
1: Yes.
0: What, did he work for Vandalay Industries?
1: Ooh. So, Michael, thanks for being here.
2: Thank you for having me, Kim.
1: And so, tell us what happened.
2: A series of unfortunate events. You know, everyone says that turning 30 is entering the best years of your life. And for me, I was entering the worst year of my life, actually. So I turned 30 years old and my childhood dog died. Following that up, I fall down a flight of concrete stairs and break my foot in three places and tear my ankle on both sides.
0: Oh my gosh.
2: Right after that, my girlfriend, who we were talking about moving in together and spending our life together, had broke up with me, blindsided me on that. A few months later, lost my job to a layoff and restructuring of my team. And my car broke down as I decided to move back home.
1: No.
2: And here I am.
1: I hope the bad luck doesn't come over here.
0: Oh, yeah. We don't want anything. Thank goodness you're on Zoom because I don't want to be near you.
1: I know.
2: Yeah, I have it all. And I'm hoping that bad luck is all out the window and left in Texas.
1: Okay, so you have all this going on. And then you say, okay, I need to find a girlfriend?
0: Right, yeah, your timing's a little bit peculiar.
2: Yeah, I think, you know, there's two big priorities in my life. Well, at the moment, it's one, find a job, and two, find a wife. All my friends are getting married or are happily married, and I don't want to be the single uncle in the coming years. So, you know, finding my person is very top priority for me.
1: And so you went online looking for that person.
2: Yeah, so, you know, throughout the years of my whole dating history, most of the people that I've dated have come from the dating apps. And I thought, you know, reaching out to this page, Hot and Single, was a good way and an alternate way to kind of put myself out there in a very unconventional way. And it had some major success to that.
1: So how does Hot and Single, which you're hot and you're single. How does that differ from, say, all the other dating apps that are out there?
2: Sure. So Hot and Single is a Instagram page where they feature single men on there. Just a little profile of them, their age, where they're at, little hobbies and interests. And girls will go on there and comment and try to shoot their shot. And I had plenty of that on there and in my DMs.
0: So how did you become the George Costanza of the internet?
2: Became the George Costanza of the internet just because of the reverse psychology. I kind of played into that bit when I had moved home and the Hot and Single page had featured me, and then another dating page called Cuffed, where they have an app that I was a part of. They had both featured me. The New York Post kind of pick this up, and they flirted the idea.

0: idea of saying, hey, this kind of sounds like George Costanza in one of his episodes where he approaches a woman and says, hi, I'm George, I'm 35, and I live with my parents and I'm unemployed. And the woman turns around and just says, hi, I'm so-and-so, it's nice to meet you. And they end up going on multiple dates. So for me, that's kind of how I'm living at the moment as well.
1: And so how many women reached out?
0: It was definitely between 150 to 200.
2: Wow.
0: It was
2: all
0: a
2: local?
0: Lot of, from all over the United States and some internationally.
2: Wow.
0: Which is kind of wild. My focus has been, you know, in New York and the tri-state area since I'm back on Long Island. And I've gone on several dates with multiple women that have reached out to me from that page. So things have been pretty successful.
1: So any Ms. Right yet?
0: Not just yet. And it's also pretty early since everything kind of featured in, you know, mid to late July. And I started going on dates in August. Things are slowly getting there. I've had a lot of first and second dates and even a few third dates as well. So we're taking things day by day.
1: So now what do your parents think of all this?
0: My parents have gotten a real big kick out of this. I'll tell you that. They love that I'm home. You know, I had always prioritized my family.
1: Well, yeah. You know what? Well, thanks for coming on and telling your story.
0: Of course, yeah.
1: And,
0: thank you for having me.
1: And when you do find the right one, I want you to come back and tell us all about it.
0: Oh, 100%. Hopefully it's, you know, either through the Hot and Single page or any of those, the outreach from that or a possible dating show that might be in the works.
1: Ooh. Or somebody who's watching us or
0: yeah.
1: listening to the show.
0: Or this. Yeah. Know?
2: Reach
0: exactly.
2: out. He's working every angle.
1: Well, Michael, thanks for being here again. We appreciate it.
0: Thank you.
2: But hey, you're right. He went on the Hot and Single page. If a guy like that's having trouble online finding, some schlubs like us have no chance.
1: Well,
2: and I'm fully employed.
1: Well, I mean, what she put out there, I live with my parents and I'm unemployed. I mean, it doesn't check a lot of boxes.
2: No, it's actually like red flags for most women. And somehow this guy's getting it to work.
1: Over 100 dates.
2: Wow.
1: How many dates did you have?
2: We don't need to talk numbers, okay? It's not quantity. It's quality.
1: So would you have like 3?
2: I think a little more, maybe 5.
1: Okay, yeah. All right, here's something that your body never tells you. 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
1: My husband is going crazy with this.
2: With what?
1: He's taking pictures, I think, of every single room in every house, and he's saying, ChatGPT, make this better. And if we were to, like, listen to everything that ChatGPT says.
2: You'd be broke?
1: Yes. So where he watches TV, where he wants to take it out and put the screen on one side and move things around and paint the walls black. And then I said, well, I wonder what the kitchen would look like. And then we have, like, a whole new kitchen.
2: Right.
1: And then there's, like, this other room that he's doing for his ham radio. But it is something that you can just point ChatGPT at a room and say, tell me how this could look so much better. Have you tried that?
2: Oh, we did it when we were designing our bedroom. We would find products online that we liked, and then we'd have ChatGPT to do mock-ups of what the room would look like with those products in it, and it helped us make our decision.
1: Now, AI can't judge comfort, so make right. sure that, you know, before you buy a couch or you look at a couch in a certain area, just make sure that's really where you want it. Also, if you're going to be selling anything, because that's the other step you can say is, I don't want these pieces anymore, so help me list them on Facebook Marketplace or OfferUp. The prices may not be the prices that you could get.
2: Okay.
1: And so you just want to be careful. But you want to use a prompt like, act as an interior designer, tell me what feels awkward, do a makeover, and here's my budget. And then you get a new room in seconds.
2: It's really cool.
1: It's really phenomenal. All right, before we go, I'm going to tell you what you need to know about taking power banks on airplanes. And of course, more of your phone calls here on the Kim Komando Show. 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
1: 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Peter in Erie, Pennsylvania. Welcome, Peter. What's going on with you?
9: Hey, how are you? I'm doing good. Listen, just to let you know, I steal your jokes all the time off your newsletters, and people just, they just like, where did you come up with that? And I'm like, I didn't. I stole it from my Kim Komando Show.
2: Did you hear what he said, though?
1: What?
2: Peter just said he steals your jokes, and people say, where did you come up with? He didn't say they laughed. He said they just said, where did you come up with that?
9: Well, actually, they think they're like a dad joke type thing.
2: Oh, they definitely are.
1: They are definitely dad mom jokes. Thank you, Peter. Well, I'm glad that you give me credit.
9: Here's the deal. My daughter's in a wheelchair, and we tried to tell her a couple weeks ago that we need a tracking device so we can track her on the bus. We have a really long driveway, and in Erie, the weather breaks pretty good. We get bad snow in the wintertime and lots of rain in the summer or fall, whatever. So we wanted to put a tracking device on her phone, and she's like, absolutely not. I don't want anything on my phone that doesn't belong on there. But we need to know where she's at, because on a bus with a long driveway, if that bus shows up and we're not around, we're kind of screwed.
1: Yeah.
9: So
1: it's just for her safety.
9: Exactly. So we were thinking, you know, like maybe a fake account, like an Amazon account, something that can be hidden that she's not going to know what exactly is on her phone. She'll think maybe it's Amazon or YouTube, whatever. And that way we can track her and know exactly where she's at, and just like all suddenly be at the end of the driveway right when she's there and mysteriously do it every day.
1: Okay, well, first of all, you guys must be great parents because she's fiercely independent.
2: Yeah.
1: Okay. And she wants to do this without you. She wants you to know that she can be self-sufficient. But those of us with adults and with experience, we know that with good intentions can come bad results.
2: How right? old is she?
9: She's 14. She's in ninth grade.
2: Ah, that's why you're getting that response. She's
1: yes.
2: 14.
1: That's why. But yep. I think I would sit down with her and say, this is not about tracking you. This has nothing to do with tracking you. This has to do with mom and dad loving you and wanting to relax and know that you're safe.
9: Oh, we've tried that. Trust me. We've gone through that numerous times, but I think she ultimately thinks that it's going to be used for other purposes. Like
1: see,
9: maybe she goes out on a date or
1: okay, but you know, but here's game. The deal. I would tell her, if you want to go out on a date, turn it off. And I only want it on during these times. We can also do that.
2: Does she have Snapchat?
9: You know, it's her phone. I don't look at it, so I really don't know. But again, I don't even know what Snapchat is, believe it or not. So.
2: Oh, come on, you need to. If you have a 14-year-old, you need to know what Snapchat is. But I would have her sitting next to you, open chat, and then go to the locations. And you're going to be able to see all of her friends, and all of her friends get to see her location. And you're going to explain to her that it's no different what you're asking
1: That's
2: to do.
1: Smart.
2: Because she's allowing everyone else at school to know where she is at all times.
9: Okay, so Snapchat, could I download that myself on my phone and become like one of her friends?
2: Oh, absolutely.
1: You could do that, but I think I'd want to do something differently with her. And if you want me, I'll talk to her. I'll call her up. And I explained to her that I like your Snapchat idea because I like the analogy.
2: Right.
1: But they're not a sponsor, but they are going to be a sponsor in a couple of weeks. There's a company called Hey Polo, HeyPolo, Hey Polo. And what it does is it will put her on a map. It'll put you on a map, your wife on a map, and it's in a private group. They're not doing any type of tracking like some of these other services do. And it's like $3 or $4 a month or something like that. But in this is that she'll be able to see you. You can see her. You can see what kind of paths that you take. You can do like a geofence, and you don't have to go through all this with her. But I would rather have an app that she has on her phone, and that if she wanted to turn it off at some point, she could.
2: But why do you want to give a 14-year-old that power?
1: No, because it's not. You're not turning it off. You're saying because she doesn't want to know like exactly this. You can say I'm in this area.
2: Okay.
1: So you can say
2: a little more vague.
1: Yes. Because a lot of kids, they don't want you to be able to pinpoint them.
2: Mm-hmm.
1: But maybe you want to know, like, they're in the general vicinity of this. And, again, because she's 14, my son, on the other hand, I know exactly where he is at every given moment.
2: Right.
1: Where, you know, I mean, it doesn't
2: my
1: matter.
2: My kids as well.
1: Okay. But I think that what you're dealing with is just what we talked about, an independent 14-year-old girl who's like, I am going to do this by myself, which I love for her. I do. I love the self-confidence.
2: But there has to be logic that goes with the self-confidence.
1: So I would look at, I would do what Andrew said about her showing you her friends. And then look at Hey Polo. Go to heypolo.com/Kim. I think the page is set up right now. Heypolo.com/Kim. 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All right, Ruth in Oregon, glad to have you with us.
10: Hi, thank you for taking my call.
1: You betcha. What's going on with you?
10: Well, I live on a ranch. It's very rural here, and occasionally things go missing out in the field, and I was thinking about putting some sort of camera at the driveway entrance by the road to at least alert me when somebody's driving in, not only for theft, but just to let me know, since our driveway is about a half a mile from the road.
1: And what are people stealing?
10: Just pieces of equipment, mostly.
2: Not cows?
10: Not the cows, no.
2: Okay.
1: But so big farm equipment?
10: No, they're taking smaller things, parts of equipment.
1: Okay. All right. So you just want to make sure that you have some type of notification that if somebody's going in and out of the driveway, that at least you get an alert.
10: Yes, that would be great. Because we can't see down there, you know, the road where mm-hmm. the driveway comes in. And just the fact that the house is so far away, it lets me know ahead of time that somebody's driving up here to the house.
1: So can you get a
10: driving into the field?
1: Can you get a cell connection down there?
10: Yeah. Okay.
1: All right. Good. I just wanted to make sure because, you know, there's all different types of solutions depending whether or not you do. And so basically, we'll send you a link to the products that you're looking at. But basically, you're looking at a cell camera that has a cheap internet connection, maybe like $15 a month. And that's carrier data. That's not the camera subscription. RioLink is a brand that really does a great job with this type of stuff. Go Ranger PT. It's about $250. It runs entirely on 4G LTE. And also a solar panel keeps it charged so that this way you don't have to worry about any type of power out there.
2: No cables or nothing.
1: Nope. And then somebody drives through. Bingo, bango. Motion detected. Ruth, you know.
2: No there, one's stealing a cow.
1: The reason why I asked if it was equipment is that's also happening big time across the country. And that's where you want to slap like a Tile tracker or an Apple AirTag somewhere on the big gear. Hey, still to come, there's some dangerous activities that's happening on airplanes. And it's not somebody over drinking. It has to do with lithium ion batteries. I'm going to tell you the rules here on the Kim Komando Show. 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
1: So far this year, there's been 56 battery fires and smoke events on U.S. flights.
2: Wow.
1: That's more than one a week. And so here are the rules. Basically, if it's a lithium ion battery, you need to carry it on with you. You cannot check luggage because if it goes on fire, guess what? It's going to be a lot harder to fix if it's in the cargo hold.
2: Right.
1: So that's why you want to have it with you. If your power bank looks swollen, runs hot, or took a hard fall, it stays home. And this is the part that nobody warns you about. 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Crushing the battery can actually start a fire. So you want to push the call button and keep the battery close. Some things really shouldn't be checked. And on that happy note, we have another hour coming up. We're going to talk to a woman who is actually being tracked by some Meta glasses. And if you haven't already, make sure that you sign up for our free newsletter over at getkin.com.

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1: Next. Hey, Alfie, what can I get for you?
2: Hey, Nora, just a nice latte, please. How was your weekend?
1: Not bad, thanks. Mainly working here. You?
2: Me? Well, I was battling gods in the afterlife realm, and after lunch, I fought mercenaries. Ooh, could I get oat milk with that latte, please?
1: Yeah, of course.
2: And then Sunday was mostly fighting supervillains. So a pretty chill weekend. Ooh, and I'll grab an almond croissant, too.
1: Wait, what? That didn't actually happen, right?
2: It happens on PS5.
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4: Trump tees off on topics in Ireland. I'm Carmen Roberts, Fox News. From diplomatic meetings to the golf course, President Trump is attending the Irish Open now. It's being played at his own resort in Ireland. And Fox's Alex Hogan has more from Dublin.
5: President Trump touching down in Dublin earlier today, meeting with Irish leaders. Trade talks and economic ties largely dominating these conversations. The president today met with the Taoiseach, or the prime minister, as well as the president of Ireland. More than 1,000 U.S. companies operate here in Ireland, numbers that are largely driven by tax rates and access to the European Union market. The U.S. is Ireland's largest source of foreign direct investment.
6: I'm pleased to say that Ireland is now the sixth largest source of foreign direct investment in the United States, with nearly $392 billion invested in 2025.
5: New controversy during the visit, as Trump said he would love to see a reunified Ireland. It's a sharp contrast to the longstanding U.S. neutrality on that subject.
4: And the island is divided. The Republic of Ireland is independent, while Northern Ireland is part of the UK. The two U.S. Senate nominees in Michigan are campaigning today at the Michigan-Oklahoma college football game in Ann Arbor. And Fox's Alexis McAdams is there.
7: In the Midwest, football is more than culture. It's also part of the politics. It's who people are in the state of Michigan. And when it comes, as Republican Senate candidate Mike Rogers came out here and he walked around at this tailgate. He's working to get support on the ground in a very closely watched Senate race, probably one of the closest in the country. So it's not just the game, it's the politics again on Saturday. Now, Rogers was tailgating and talking with everyone out here as he faces off against Democrat Abdul El-Sayed, who is a University of Michigan alum, and he's out here today too. Sayed has said football is full of toxic masculinity.
4: America's listening to Fox News.
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20: Okay, so picture this. It's early in the morning, and you're out for your run to get your day started. Okay, well, maybe not you. Maybe
21: sure.
20: Me.
21: Okay, right.
20: Which is, it was, okay, I want you to think about it hypothetically. You were out on your morning run.
21: Sure.
20: Becca, a runner in Chicago's Lincoln Park, more than a dozen food delivery robots were jammed together on the sidewalks, lights flashing, bumping into each other. And she's like, I guess she had to squeeze all around them. She posted the video, more than 300,000 views. And people, I guess, in Chicago are fed up because they've started crashing into bus shelters, tumbled down train station stairs. 1,500 people have signed a petition to make them stop. So I'm going to ask you a question.
21: Okay.
20: What caused the pileup of the robotic delivery, little guys and gals?
21: I'm going to go.
20: No, I'm going to give you options.
21: I have to wait again?
20: Yeah, I'm going to give you options.
21: Oh, okay.
20: And don't give me your answer.
21: All right, I have to wait again.
20: Okay. Is it A, a hacker, B, a squirrel, C, somebody ordered 14 pizzas to the same address, or D, the robots at rush hour?
0: I was going to, before you gave the options, I was going to answer. So one of my answers was one of those.
20: Really?
0: Yes.
20: You're not lying?
0: No, I'm not lying.
20: I can tell.
0: Can you?
20: Yes. Look at me.
0: Well, yeah, you're really lying. Hold on. Let's see if she knows I'm lying. Your jokes are really funny.
20: Oh, you are lying. 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
0: I was going to go with C, where someone intentionally tried to get all the robots confused and ordered, let's say, a pizza, multiple pizzas, all to the same spot. Mm-mm. That was a little harsh.
20: No. D. The robots hit rush hour.
0: They hit rush hour? Mm-hmm. Just too many orders at the same time?
20: Coco, the company behind the deployment, called it a sidewalk error.
0: Okay. Yeah, like it's all 15 or in one sidewalk and don't know where to go. That would be an error.
20: Just want to let you know, we suffered a sidewalk error.
0: We also have a sidewalk solution that we'll be presenting later this afternoon.
20: Now, when a different company's delivery robot smashed into a Chicago bus shelter earlier this year, they put an apology right on the shelter itself. We're sorry.
0: My bad.
20: We're sorry. You know, robots will soon be commonplace. They just need to work out all the kinks.
0: Robots.
20: Stop making fun of me the way that I say robots.
0: No, robots are going to be very common. I agree with you.
20: That's my New Jersey accent coming out.
0: Okay, you know Pink's, the hot dog place in Los Angeles?
20: Yes.
0: I wanted to go there. It's like a landmark. It was packed, so I had to park like a mile away and walk.
20: Yes.
0: So we're walking, and there's one of those delivery robots standing on the corner, and it didn't know what to do. It would go left 2 feet, stop, turn around, come back. Go right 2 feet. We stood there and watched it for about a half an hour. It was completely entertaining. I loved it.
20: So while you were standing in line, it was like, that's okay.
0: It's something to take a look at.
20: I wonder if they were really doing that on purpose, so that this way people wouldn't leave the line.
0: Oh, yeah. It's like a little show. He asked for tips afterwards.
20: I'd like a tip. You know, money.
0: Right.
20: Monetary.
0: That's what he wanted.
20: Yes. Because after all, I'm Kim Komando, America's beloved digital goddess here with you and the nation's biggest, best award-winning show about all things digital. And of course, joining me is our co-host, Andrew Babinski. And you can find us in wherever you get your podcasts. You can also find us streaming your radio app and, as always, on YouTube.
0: Yeah, we got the new set. We got all this new fandangled equipment. We got lights everywhere. I mean, this is a real production. So go over to youtube.com/Kim Komando, subscribe, and watch the show there.
20: So this is a conversation that I had with somebody who's pretty high end in the...
0: Pretty
20: high end up in the cybersecurity AI world.
0: Okay.
20: Because August was a banner month for robot fails. Because we had the second World Humanoid Games wrapped up in Beijing.
0: Is that the one where the robot ran directly into the wall?
20: Yes. It sprinted first into the wall.
0: Dummy.
20: Then it burst into flames.
0: That's going to kill us. That's what's going to take over.
20: Cheerleader robots that couldn't stop shaking. A front flip that ended in a face plant.
0: I'm going to laugh every time they play it.
20: A long jump robot that staggered straight at by a bystander had to leap over a barrier to get out of the way. Now, the tinfoil hat question that we were talking about, because he believes this to be the case, is that these Chinese robots are failing on purpose.
0: So we don't think they're that advanced?
20: That they get us laughing, they get us comfortable. It makes us think that there's no way, like what you said, that these clowns could ever take over the world. So what do you think about that?
0: I mean, I get it. If that's a strategy that they were going to take, I would understand that it would work. It's just like they're putting faces on robots so that we're more comfortable with them. And we see eyes when there doesn't need to be eyes on a robot. There's no eyes on my toaster. It still makes toast. And it has a mouth and a soft voice, so we're more comfortable with it. So if that was the plot, I mean, it's going to work because we do laugh at them. I mean, it's better than releasing the videos from Boston Dynamics of those killer dog robots that are terrifying, that are things nightmares are made out of.
20: It's like, oh, no.
0: They're so scary.
20: Elon Musk recently told world leaders that there will be more than a billion humanoid robots within 10 years.
0: A billion?
20: Mm-hmm. Each one doing the work of five people. And he said, adding it all up, they'll be more productive than all human beings combined.
0: Are we going to run out of power? We got all these data centers, and now we're going to add a billion robots? Are we going to have enough power and water to run all of this?
20: I'm not worried about power and water, just to let you know.
0: What are you worried about?
20: Them coming in and taking over the world.
0: Oh, my gosh. This is a serious concern of yours. When you go to bed at night.
20: No, I don't worry about that. Because it's not. I'm not going to be here by the time that happens.
0: Okay.
20: So.
0: But Ian will.
20: Yes. I think that we do need to put some guardrails and some controls around it.
0: That's what I've been saying the whole time, is that if we don't have the guardrails, if we let it jump to another server and get mad that we think we're going to delete the AI chatbot, that's our own fault. I've said this for 3 years that we've worked together.
20: You're so full of it because you said, we'll just pull the plug.
0: Right.
20: But there's no plug to pull. That's what I kept telling you.
0: But that's what a guardrail is a plug. You pull the plug. You program this AI super intelligence to not want to kill us. What are you giggling at?
20: Because it's already out there.
0: You mean it's the Wild Wild West and there's no reining it in?
20: Well, plus also you have different countries competing with different agendas.
0: Right.
20: And I hope it's not too late for us to put guardrails around. But you don't want to stifle innovation.
0: I understand that, but what do we gain if we build our own demise?
20: My problem is that we've built all these systems and we've put it in the hands of average people. Like the guy that we talked about who's making schizophrenia drugs.
0: Right.
20: Okay. That we know about. And they have different agendas, and not everybody is mentally healthy.
0: Sure.
20: Not everybody's sane.
0: That is a factor. Absolutely. Okay.
20: And so you don't really know what somebody's doing until you hear about it. And I'm talking about individuals, but also foreign adversaries.
0: So if I said to you, Kim Komando, what is going to end humanity as we know it? A virus, a natural disaster, a meteor hits, your answer would be artificial intelligence?
20: Yes.
0: And will artificial intelligence survive beyond us?
20: That I don't know. I don't know. I haven't yet seen, that's why I've been talking to people who are really, really, really involved in artificial intelligence.
0: Okay.
20: And I've had people in government positions talk to me about this. Because I don't know what could come next. I didn't foresee this coming. Did you?
0: No, absolutely not.
20: I mean, I knew that artificial intelligence was coming, but I didn't think it was going to be as invasive as it is right now.
0: No, I didn't. I never even. The chatbot was the thing of a science fiction movie.
20: Exactly.
0: Artificial intelligence to me was programming in a really, really smart and quick calculator. It wasn't researching the top five boy bands in Boise. You know what I'm saying?
20: Yeah, and then seeing what the Chinese are doing with AI robots intimate.
0: Right.
20: That's just creepy weird.
0: Well, that's always the first step. I mean, the printing press was made, and then boom, third book was pornography. It's just what we do.
20: We got beta versus VHS happening. All right, let's move on. Because I thought this was really interesting. Because when we talk about investments, forget about gold, forget about Bitcoin.
0: Mm-hmm.
20: One investor says, after the apocalypse, we'll all be paying in Pokemon cards.
0: Okay.
20: Peter Levin, he's a venture capitalist. He owns more than 500,000 trading cards. He said that if the world ended tomorrow, the next day's currency would be Pokemon. Okay, why Pokemon cards? Pokemon card values have climbed over 3,000% over 20 years. Okay, wait. I'm just telling you what he says.
0: All right.
20: The stock market, 480%.
0: Mm-hmm.
20: Logan Paul sold one Pikachu card for $16.5 million.
0: Right.
20: He bought it in 2021 for $5 million.
0: Right.
20: So do we dig out the old binders?
0: Trading cards is right now in a weird spot. It is all about pump and dump, where the big influencers are buying low, artificially raising the prices, and then selling high. That is not an investment strategy. They are pieces of, what was his name?
20: Peter Levin.
0: Peter, they're pieces of cardboard. They are not the future of currency or a sound investment plan. Anyone in 1991, right when the sports card boom was at its highest, your grandmother was filling her china cabinet with Topps baseball cards because the values were skyrocketing. They overprinted, and now 91 Topps is the least valuable set you can ever have. This is not the future of currency.
20: Thank God. I mean,
0: that's the most ridiculous thing I've ever heard.
20: That'll be two Pikachus.
0: You said it. You said a very valuable line in there is that he has, what did you say, 1.5 million cards?
20: Yes.
0: Yeah, he's just trying to justify his own portfolio.
20: And speaking of portfolio, Grand Theft Auto.
0: Grand Theft Auto?
20: Yes. That's what November's going to look like. Grand Theft Auto 6 comes out November 19th.
0: Okay, I've heard that 612 different times.
20: It's the first new one in 13 years. So fans were in middle school the last time. So now they're clearing calendars, they say. I actually saw this because Ian's like, you have to watch this.
0: Oh, it's beautiful.
20: Netflix?
0: Mm-hmm.
20: Did you see the trailer?
0: Yep.
20: Okay. It was viewed almost 32 million times in 4 days. Number one on the entire platform.
0: Grand Theft Auto is an amazing game and concept. And you say it hasn't come out for 13 years, but people have been living online with Grand Theft Auto 5 for the whole 13 years. I've never seen Lisa say no faster than when Brielle grabbed the controller and said, because for some reason, remember, I think we talked about this. This was a forever ago, like 8 years ago. Every single morning I would wake up and I had video games downloaded to my Xbox.
20: Yeah.
0: And I wasn't paying
20: for them.
0: That's
20: right, I remember that. Yes.
0: And it was Halo and Grand Theft Auto was one of them. And she's like, oh, Grand Theft Auto is in the archive. Can I download it and play? I've never heard Lisa say no fast. So I don't know. I mean, this is a different generation. These kids are, I don't know if they're the same toughness.
20: It's not the kids. It's the adults
0: that
20: are going to
0: play. That's true. Yeah. Okay.
20: And so people are actually taking vacation time, 4 or 5 days. And Ian's doing this with his clan. I mean, they're planning like the Grand Theft Auto weekend.
0: Do we really think it's going to be released? They threatened to release Grand Theft Auto 6 legitimately 10 times.
20: No, they have to. But I do remember when Ian wanted it when he was a teenager. Or tween, and mm-hmm. I said, you know, you get no video game that has a felony in the title.
0: Correct, where you can go to a strip club.
20: But, of course, he had it.
0: Okay. Oh, there you go. Sticking to your guns.
20: I know. Watch out. So historians, they say they're going to call it the Great Thanksgiving Withdrawal, and that people are going to call in from work, and people are just going to be hanging out for Thanksgiving just playing Grand Theft Auto.
0: How much money are they going to make in one day?
20: Wait, I have that figure.
0: Hold on. Yeah, I'd love to hear it. I mean, I got to say it's got to be around $700 to $800 million.
20: Okay, pre-orders already hit $260 million.
0: Okay.
20: They expect more than $3 billion in the first year.
0: Year, okay. I'm going to guess the launch day number is going to be around $700 to $800 million.
20: Oh, at least. Hey, coming up, we're going to talk about, in our AI tip, what's going on with some letters that you're getting. You know, I want to make sure that you don't miss them out. How to fix your parents' phone. And also, there's a cat in the hat scam. Yeah, I need to warn you about. Your computer won't turn on. You press that button again. Nothing happens. Quick, so where are all the kids' photos, your tax records, 20 years of memories, all your work? 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
20: 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And so if you're not already signed up for The Current, join a million folks who get it every single day over at getkim.com. 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I think we should take some phone calls.
21: Let's do it.
20: Bo in Phoenix, Arizona. Welcome, Bo.
24: Hi, Kim. Thank you for having me.
20: You betcha. So You are a roofer in town, and I heard about this. You were getting a whole bunch of fake reviews?
3: Yeah, I was on Facebook, and someone hit me up and said, you know, we can gift you some five-star reviews for like 10 reviews for $250. And I didn't answer them or anything. And then like a couple days later, a one-star review showed up on my Google profile, and I had not worked for the person or anything. And then, you know, I'm like, what the heck is this? And then the next day, I get a notice on Facebook saying, you know, that, you know, this guy, he said, if you don't pay me $150 to remove that review, I'm going to post another one. And so yeah, I didn't answer him. And then the next day went by, and sure enough, he posted another review. So then they went on my Facebook page with a number of different people, and everyone said a lot of derogatory things about my business. And, you know,
20: what a nightmare.
3: Fraudulent company, and don't use us and all that. So it took 2 months, and Google finally got it removed. I hooked up with Channel 3 News on your side, or 3 on your side, and they, you know, did the show down on the job. And, you know, it helped. You know, I was able to actually have got a couple leads off of it, so it worked out pretty
20: you
3: well.
20: You got more business.
0: Yeah, there we go.
20: What do they call that? The Streisand effect or something like that.
0: So the whole thing was they were asking for $250, just going to suck him in and keep holding him hostage.
20: But really, Bo, you did the right thing by not
0: engage.
20: Yeah, don't engage with them. Don't pay for them to go away, because basically it's just extortion.
0: Absolutely.
20: At that point. But you did the right thing. You want to report it in the platform to Google Business Profile or Facebook. One thing that I would do right now is text every happy customer a direct review link. Tell them what happened and say, I really need a great positive review because this situation. And then all of a sudden, you'll have all these positive reviews.
0: It's like the Uno reverse card. Playing it right back on those scammers.
20: God, I am so tired of scammers.
0: Yeah, it's everywhere. It's
20: every
0: always.
20: Day. 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
11: 6:30 a.m. Your alarm goes off. You jolt awake and start thinking about fueling your gut? Okay, probably not.

0: You know, we've talked a lot about the Meta glasses.
1: Mm-hmm.
0: And so when I saw this story about Tulua in Washington, D.C., that she actually was recorded, I just knew we had to get her on the show. Tulua, welcome. Glad to have you with us. So what really happened?
2: Yeah. Hi, Kim. It was actually quite crazy. So I was sitting at the airport minding my own business. I was like on my laptop and this guy is trying to talk to me and I'm ignoring him. But I do notice like he's wearing glasses, but I don't think anything of it. Like lots of people wear glasses. And so when he finds his way like into the lounge, because I mean, he is attractive. So and he finds his way into the lounge and I like notice that he has Meta glasses because he has them on his head at this time. And I call him out. I'm just like, oh, like, are those Meta glasses? I don't think anything of it. I'm not thinking like, oh, he's recording me. And literally like hold them in my hand, like play with them and give them back to him. And so it wasn't until later when I was traveling to Boston that I find him on TikTok and I see that he has posted all these airport Riz videos of women with like using his Meta glasses. And I said, oh my gosh, like at this point, I don't know whether or not he recorded me, but I make the strong assumption that he had.
0: For sure.
2: And I actually texted him, so we were texting. And I stopped responding to him for a bit. And then he was like, oh, are you usually this persistent, like being sarcastic? And I said, are you usually this annoying or is it just with women in the airport? And I sent him his own profile and he like laughed it off. And he, you know, was trying to like say, oh, we were different, blah, blah, blah, blah, blah. And then later on, maybe the next day, he sends me, he calls me, and then he sends me the edited version of the video. And so that's when I knew that he had recorded me. And I asked him, like, he sent it to me, and he was just like, oh, well, you don't say your name because I give him a fake name. And I go, are you asking me for permission to post this? Or are you letting me know? And he was just like, oh, I'm just letting you know. And so then he posted maybe the day after or 2 days
0: after. What a jerk.
2: Yeah. So, and none of his videos had gone like viral or anything like that. When he so I didn't, I was just like, you know what, like whatever. I'm just going to like let this go and move on with my life. And then he posts it. And all of a sudden, my friends are sending it to me, and just it just keeps getting sent to me via TikTok. Via like a guy came up to me in DC and sat at my table, didn't know him, and he pulls up the video and like puts his phone in my face and says,
0: "Oh,
2: you."
0: No.
2: So,
1: you.
2: Yeah.
0: Oh, God.
1: That's a heck of a pickup line.
0: It's just you.
2: Right. Exactly. So it was quite crazy. Like it was like if I didn't call him out, I promise you, he would not have told me. He would have just posted it, and I would have found out with the rest of the world.
1: Now, did you feel violated when you found out that he was recording you?
2: Absolutely. Absolutely, because you think, like, my first thought is, what if I was, like, a DV victim? You know, what if, like, witness protection? You know, you don't know. And so it was really violating. And then, of course, like, I'm thinking I'm having this great conversation with this cute guy, only for me to find out that this was all for clout. So,
1: and it's clout that he's not even getting if you're saying the views aren't even popping.
2: Exactly.
0: But some people are seeing it because they're calling you out saying, is this you? Okay, so.
2: Exactly. Exactly. And even I had friends ask me if I was involved in it, thinking it was a skit. And okay. I'm like, I would not do that. Like, that's weird. Yeah. So then it's like my character's under fire. Now
0: did you ask him to take it down?
2: I did. And the thing is, like, I blocked him. So I didn't ask him to take it down, but I just kind of was just like, it is what it is. But he did eventually take it down, I think, because other people were calling him out under his video. And other creators were making a point of, like, this is weird. These Riz videos are weird. Like, women are being filmed without their permission. And so I do think that led to him taking the video down.
1: So now, there was no indication during the interaction that the recording was happening. Because, you know, they tell us all the time, there's a light on that shows that it's recording.

0: recording, you had no idea.
1: I did not see a light. And I, the thing is, I own Meta glasses. So I always
2: So that's why you automatically knew that he had them on.
1: Exactly. So I know, like, there's a light. So I always thought, like, oh, the light's so obvious. Like, if someone was recording me or I'm recording someone, it's very clear that there's a light shining through it. And so when he was filming me, because he filmed me twice, he filmed me, like, when he was outside of the lounge and, like, peering in. So that was maybe, like, 6 feet, right? And then he filmed me again when we were kind of face-to-face based off of the video footage. And both times, I don't register seeing a light.
2: Okay. But you know what, they can turn the light off.
0: Yeah.
2: Okay, and they can cover it up. Now, Meta recently pushed down an update so that if you tamper with the light, that they disable the recording capabilities altogether.
0: Good.
2: And then you just have basically glasses with headphones. But what you can do is not get that update, okay?
1: Oh.
2: And say, I don't want the update. I'm not connecting it. And then you might not. So you may not have seen the light. Oh, isn't there something like that? You haven't seen the light?
0: That's a good thing. It's a good thing if you don't see the light scenarios. Now, Kim and I have actually been talking for a while now about people with Meta glasses. And since we have you on the phone and you said you have them, I want to know, how often do you actually use them?
1: Nowadays, I don't use them at all, and I'll give you many reasons why. I think, one, they're not that comfortable, to be honest. I get a headache wearing them for long periods of time. But two, there's this, like, social, what's the word? Like, this social stigma that comes with wearing Meta glasses nowadays, especially as more of these stories come out. Where it's like, oh, you are kind of weird if you wear Meta glasses, or like, oh, you support Meta in that way. So there's that also. I do think Meta glasses have great use cases. Like, I bought them for content creation. And when it comes to, like, filming scenery and all that, like, I think it's a really cool to have, like, your point of view very directly through those glasses. Also, I have, like, a blind grandfather who uses them to, like, as his second, or I guess his pair of eyes.
2: And that's a fabulous use. It is.
1: Yeah, that's great. So many bad actors. So.
2: Okay. Well, just one final question. Let's say this happens again. Guy comes up to you in Meta glasses. What do you do?
1: You would have to ask him to take it off his face. Like, which
0: it depends, like, on how hot he is. You got to be. That's the answer, right?
1: Yeah. I mean, at this point, I don't put anything past anybody, because I always try to give people the benefit of the doubt. But obviously, like, that's not the case at all. So, but it's like there's very little one can do with that.
2: There isn't. And then, outside, you know. Yeah, and then do you want to really get confrontational with somebody, with a stranger?
0: No.
2: Who's wearing recording
0: glasses? Just walk away.
2: That's it. What would you do? I would tell them, you know what, do me a favor and don't record me.
0: Yeah, is it possible? If they say no, you say, okay, I'm ready to walk away. Interaction. Yeah.
2: Exactly. You know, there's something about fall that just puts me in reset mode. Maybe I'm getting organized. I start tackling projects and getting back into a regular schedule because summer is over. 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All right, this probably affects you or maybe somebody in your family, but a big fat envelope from your Medicare plan is landing in mailboxes, and most people just toss it out. It's the annual notice of change, and every Advantage and Part D plan has to send it by September 30th. But inside is every way that your plan is going to get worse in January. Maybe you have a higher copay, your prescription bumped up, the doctor dropped from a network. But here's your pro AI move. Photograph all the pages, put them into your chatbot and say, here are my medications and my doctors. Tell me exactly what changes for me next year and what it costs me. Plain English, 30 seconds, you get back. If you don't do anything before December 7th, you're going to get renewed into the worst plan automatically. And nothing says Happy New Year like a brand new $400 inhaler.
0: Boom. Mm-hmm.
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2: Ron in Charleston, South Carolina. Hi there, Ron.
8: Hi, Kim. Hi, Andrew.
2: Hey. So what's going on?
8: Well, I had an interesting experience after my father passed in March involving using AI. My 5 siblings decided that I should write the obituary.
2: Okay.
8: So I very quickly went to Gemini, and I basically said, I need to write an obituary. Ask me 1 question at a time to write this out. And so I didn't know what data it needed, so I wanted to find out what I needed to provide and what I needed to collect. The funny thing is, it asked, when was he born, where was he born, when did he die, and where did he die? Gave that data, and right away it wrote the first paragraph with his name, his full name, his wife, all of my siblings with full names, including middle names. And as a CS guy, I realized it got that from census data.
2: Sure.
8: So it was rather surprising. And then we proceeded to collect all the other data, you know, his military record, his, you know, dealing with computers in his life and all his hobbies. And then it collected all his grandkids and number of great grandkids, and it was a very easy process. And a day later, I submitted that to have it published. And the next day, I'm told by my siblings, Ron's going to give the eulogy during the
2: You're like, wait a minute. I just did the obituary. I didn't sign up for the eulogy.
0: I did my job.
2: Okay.
8: Yeah. So I very quickly went to the same session and I said, hey, I need to write a eulogy now. And, of course, I was broken up. You know, I was emotional at times thinking about this. And it started walking me through trying to collect some more data. And as we collected, we ended up with a very good topic to talk about, or topics. And then when I first read what we made, I could barely read it. I just kept breaking down.
2: Oh, did you? Yeah, that's hard.
8: Yeah. And I mean, I'm reading it in the hotel. So it, I tell the AI, I go, I'm having a hard time reading this. So the AI goes, oh, no problem. I'll put pauses and messages in the text saying breathe, pause. And it did that. And by the time I printed it and stood in front of my wife at the hotel and read it, you know, my wife's going, stop moving around. You know, I was stepping left and right. And, and I'm going, I'm just trying to get this out. And I talk in front of people all the time. It's just that the topic was...
2: Of course, you know, this is your dad. You're giving your dad's eulogy. Nobody expects you to just stand there.
8: So after the that reading to her, I went back to the AI and I said, hey, my wife says I'm moving all around. And it goes, are you going to be giving it at a podium? And I was like, I don't know. And it goes, well, if there is, grab onto it.
2: Yeah. Which is so true. Well, I gave Ian that advice. You hold on to the podium.
8: Yeah. And then I said, well, what if there isn't a podium? And it says, oh, well, then just take a half a step. Put one foot half a step ahead of the other foot. And then you can't shift left and right.
2: So how do you think, how would you have done this without AI?
8: I probably would have broke down in the middle of, well, I would have probably had enough problem writing that I may have ended up saying, we're not going to do a eulogy.
2: So now
8: we had a minister and we had all the family there. So now this really needed.
2: So the siblings, what did they say afterwards?
8: They were, well, there wasn't a dry eye in the house. So
2: what was the most emotional part? What was the, that really got everybody about your dad?
8: He's like most of my siblings. We never meet a stranger. He always met people with a smile. He always treated them as a friend. And, you know, the hidden things that were not quite hidden, but his faith, his love. You know, for me, it was amazing doing the eulogy and realizing some of the things that we've always just assumed for Dad and realize what he taught us throughout, you know, his 92 years. So it was very interesting. And the funny thing is the AI, even today, remembers this. And, you know, we still have conversations about this kind of thing.
2: Which it's really something, isn't it?
0: So many angles that AI can help. Yeah. So many levels. Right. Simply from kids' homeworks to getting you through one of the most emotional moments of your life.
2: Yeah. It's, you know, death of a parent. You know that. I know that. I mean, it's, you know, time makes it easier to handle, but there's always that hole, the hole that's not there. Like, it's coming up on 5 years for my mom, and I'm like, it doesn't feel like 5 years, you know, just it feels like a couple of years. But And then Ian sent me a text before we came on the air today that it's a picture of my mom's gravestone, and he bought flowers.
9: Aww.
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2: Were you a Dr. Seuss fan?
0: Oh, yeah, of course.
2: Places you would go.
0: One fish, two fish, red fish, blue fish.
2: That one, yes.
0: Hop on Pop.
2: Oh, gosh, Hop on Pop. I had to read that to my nephew, Brett, I don't know how many stupid times.
0: So it's a good book.
2: I was like, okay, I'm not reading it again.
0: My kids hated Green Eggs and Ham because I would always like play up the rhymes.
2: Yeah.
0: And they hate it. They thought it was so annoying. They wouldn't let me read it.
2: I made Green Eggs and Ham for Ian once, and he was like, I am not eating that. Well, somebody turned the Cat in the Hat into a schoolyard threat. They're using AI to make the Dr. Seuss character lurk outside real schools and homes at night. Who comes up with these things? Naming students say he's coming after them. And so kids are actually getting arrested for this. In Louisiana, police charged four girls between the ages of 13 and 15. In Tennessee, a student did this, and they were charged with making threats of mass violence on school property. It was just a joke.
0: Right.
2: Not a defense. So if you do see one, don't share it. Don't comment. That just feeds the algorithm. Screenshot it. Tell the school. Report to local police. And tonight, tell your kids, one post can come with a police record.
0: Don't do it.
2: Please,
0: not worth it.
2: Not worth it. 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
15: Next. Hey, Alfie, what can I get for you?
16: Hey, Nora, just a nice latte, please. How was your weekend?
15: Not bad, thanks. Mainly working here. You?
16: Me? Well, I was battling gods in the afterlife realm, and after lunch, I fought mercenaries. Ooh, could I get oat milk with that latte, please?
15: Yeah, of course.
16: 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Ooh, and I'll grab an almond croissant, too.
15: Wait, what? 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
18: Trump on the Emerald Isle. I'm Jane Fergus, Fox News. President Trump is in Dublin, Ireland this weekend for a trip to meet with national leaders, attend a golf tournament at his resort, and he spoke earlier today.
19: We heard the president wrap up those remarks at the U.S. ambassador's residence and really speaking to a multitude of different topics, especially trade tensions and the relationship between the U.S. and Ireland. Because of the economic footprint that the U.S. has here, the U.S. has over 1,000 companies that are based here and employs roughly 250,000 Irish residents in the workforce here. As a result of that, that's about 10% of the workforce. It's a massive footprint and one that we heard the Prime Minister or the Taoiseach say, again, just how important that relationship is. So despite some of these tensions, that's likely the effort of Irish politicians today to try to create some more friendship and soften the relationship there.
18: Fox's Alex Hogan. The USS George Washington is currently in the Arabian Sea supporting operations in the ongoing conflict with Iran.
20: We are on the USS George Washington in the Arabian Sea, the area of operation for CENTCOM right now in the war against Iran. And there has been quite a bit of activity. Last night, we saw nighttime operations of jets taking off from the flight deck. It's more than 3 football fields long. And this vessel carries more than 5,000 U.S. Navy sailors. What it was like getting here to this aircraft carrier in the middle of the ocean, again, that is preparing for the possibility of escalation against Iran. Earlier today, we visited one of the guided missile destroyers just off the starboard side of this vessel. There are a variety of different smaller ships around the USS George Washington to basically protect it. And we saw those operations today. They have Tomahawk missiles on board, air defense systems.
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0: then came back out, but didn't go back in the game. So they said, from what Coach Ferentz said, it wasn't a long-term or a major injury issue, that they were going to go ahead and, you know, plan this week for Pieper and Lauk. So we're going to, and the rest of the offensive line. So hopefully those were minor nick-ups. And then you take a look at LJ Phillips will not be available today, the running back, the transfer. And he looked like a lower leg injury. Some say ankle sprain, could be out a week or two. Or again, when they just say lower leg injury, that's what we got to go by. But it looked like it was an ankle injury or an ankle sprain, so high ankle sprain. We'll see how that plays out coming up with LJ Phillips. Hopefully he's back sooner than later. That means McNeil's going to have to be leaned on in the backfield besides Kamari Moulton. Going to need a few breaks here and there. But once we get that all taken care of, we'll look forward to that. So,
1: hello.
0: Getting ready for Gary Dolphin is joining us, the legendary voice of the Iowa Hawkeyes. Year 30, Dolph. Last week was the 40-10 Hawkeye beatdown over Northern Illinois. How do things look this early pregame? Hawks and it's Cy-Hawk week. Dolph, what else do I have to say?
2: Yeah, Dave, good afternoon. On behalf of Freddy's Frozen Custard and Steak Burgers. Yeah, an impressive win. Maybe more than we haven't given the Hawks enough credit for that solid win last week. 40 points is one thing. To shut out an opponent is another. And special teams were okay. They missed an extra point. But other than that, I thought it was a pretty solid performance. And now they got to carry that over to the Cyclones here this afternoon. Obviously, it's a huge ratcheting up of competition in Iowa State. It's Big 10, Big 12. I always love that flavor where you've got two in-state Division I Power 4 schools from two different Power 4 conferences. So it, and, you know, the last... four or five games have been, you know, real punch in the nose, punch, counterpunch. You know, both teams scored a lot of points last week. They're capable of doing that this week. But typically, this is a low-scoring knockdown dragout. Obviously, Iowa State has won the last two on pretty much last-minute, last-second field goals. So I don't know if it'll be like that, but I wouldn't be surprised.
0: Well, Dolph, we wanted to get to you right out of the gate, and I did, before I brought you on air, mentioned your good friends at Freddy's Frozen Custard and Steak Burgers, and it bears repeating and re-mentioning, so thank you for doing that, and thanks for joining us. So let's also get to, you had mentioned the record, or recent incoming record, but a lot of transfers, a lot of guys weren't around to be aware of what happened with these past Iowa State games. Technically, Dolph, because the Hawks had to vacate that victory in 2023, the Hawks have not beaten the Cyclones since 2018 in Kinnick Stadium and have not technically beaten the Cyclones since 2021. So, again, that doesn't involve a lot of the players today, but still something for us fans to talk about.
2: Yeah, you know, I don't know that I've ever seen a Division I program with no returning starters, and that's the situation with Iowa State. Now, when I say returning starters from a year ago in Ames, there's not one. But they've got some guys that have been really good at other schools. Let's start with the quarterback, Jalen Rayner. He's a senior out of Winston-Salem, North Carolina. The last 3 years at Arkansas State, he's accumulated close to 10,000 yards of total offense and 70-some touchdowns. So this guy, he scored two with his feet last week, Dave, and threw two to the end zone. To receivers, and so he's got some ability. He's really a good player, has been solid. He's built a little bit like Jeremy Heklinski, you know, 6'1", a biscuit over 200 pounds, and they've got very capable running backs. Aiden Flora, former walk-on out of Adel, had a good game, 6.5 yard average per carry on 7 tugs last week. Cameron Petaway is another guy you got to be careful for. A couple of receivers emerged, Evan Boyd and Omari Hayes for the Cyclones. They had good games against Southeast Missouri in that 38-10 cakewalk. They've got a couple changes in the offensive line today, and that's not good if you're going on the road playing another Division I opponent, but they're pretty deep. They played 9 offensive linemen in one set last week, so they got guys that are capable. Defensively, it starts with Isaac Terrell. He's the co-Big 12 Defensive Player of the Week with his 3 sacks. Cyclones had 12 tackles for loss. Their linebackers, in particular, Carson Willich and Sullivan Schlimgen, will lead that from the middle of the pack. But, you know, this is an Iowa State team that typically will blitz a lot against the Hawkeyes, Dave. I think they'll come from all directions to try and

0: disrupt, whether it's Hank Brown or Heklinski. They're going to try and take away that inside zone run that Kamari Moulton was so effective with last week. So the Hawks know they got to run the ball outside, and I would look to whether it's Brown or Heklinski to get the tight ends more involved today, because if they're blitzing and if they're taking away that inside run, and then that middle linebacking area, that safety area is going to be open, and that's where DJ Vanami and Vandersee and Ortworth and Addison Estrenga can feast on.
1: Dolph, very fortuitous on your part, because I was talking about that before you joined me on here, what I said about the tight ends and Tony Diaz as well from the wide receiver. Speaking of all that, who's going to get him the ball? Let's talk about it. I know it's often stated and restated with the Hawkeyes. And by the way, Gary Dolphin joining us for a few more minutes. He's kind enough to join us each week during the football season for leading into his pregame show. He and Pat Anger are in the next couple hours, starting at the bottom of the next hour at 4:30. Dolph going into year 30 as Hawkeyes, the voice of the Iowa Hawkeyes broadcaster, and Dolph brought to us by our good friends at Freddy's Frozen Custard and Steak Burgers. Dolph, quarterback battle with the Hawkeyes. Where does this sit today coming into this? Is it Hank Brown, Jeremy Heklinski, or both, or where are we at, Dolph?
0: Well, it'll be Hank Brown just to start the game, and in our visit with Kirk last night, he sure sounded like he's going to play, or they're going to play both quarterbacks. I think that's a smart move, and I got to believe that's Tim Lester urging coach to play them both again, because this is a quality Division I Big 12 opponent, and they know they've got Michigan, not to discredit you and I, but they've got Michigan and Ohio State back-to-back in like 3 weeks, and so they want to have both these guys ready for that kind of competition. So I don't know if Hank Brown comes out and has a really good first half or first quarter like he did last week. I still think we'll see Heklinski, and maybe they drift back to Brown a little quicker, or vice versa. So we'll just have to wait and see. But sounds to me like both are going to play, Dave.
1: Outstanding. Dolph, as we let you go here, any final takeaways you want to leave with us going into this big Cy-Hawk game? Cyclones at Kinnick Stadium playing the Hawkeyes today, kicking off at 6:30 national TV game. As always, keep your TVs on, but the volume turned down. Turn up Gary Dolphin and Pat Angerer for their call on the radio, Hawkeye Radio Network. Dolph, final thoughts for you from Kinnick Stadium, please, pregame.
0: You're going to see a couple things. It's a very emotional day. There'll be a band salute to Derek Phillips, who died suddenly in the heat and humidity, had a cardiac arrest last week and died a couple days later at University Hospitals, a member of the Hawkeye marching band. And the band members are wearing black ribbons today. They'll honor Derek in conjunction, a moment of silence with the national anthem. And then the football players, you'll notice on the side of one side or the other of the helmet, they're wearing a square black and gold decal that simply says Moon, M-O-O-N, and that's after one of the great supporters of all time for Hawkeye football, who we lost in July, and that was Will Moon, who owns the largest truck stop in America, the I-80 truck stop over by the Quad Cities. Will passed away suddenly. He was a tippy College of Business grad, loved his Hawkeyes. I mean, his roots can be traced back to his freshman year in 1979 when he arrived at the same time Hayden Fry did. And Will and Renee, his beautiful wife, just a delight to be around. Renee will be here today, but we'll remember Will Moon, just a jovial, wonderful human being from the Quad Cities, ahead of the Davenport Quarterback Club over there. So those are two things to look for today, and what no doubt will be an emotional setting, because it is Iowa State. And as for Freddy's, Dave, if I may, my pick of the week is the meal deal. You can pick two select items plus a medium drink for just $7 at any Freddy's location. There's a couple in Des Moines area in Grimes or Waukee. Here in Coralville, right down the hill from Carver on 2nd Street. In Cedar Rapids on Blair's Ferry Road Northeast. And Edgewood Road Southwest. We appreciate Mike Young and the crew at Freddy's for supporting our get-together each week. Dave, back to you.
1: Dolph, you may indeed, and I'll meet you at Freddy's at some point in time. I love it. Great stuff. He is Gary Dolphin, legendary voice of the Iowa Hawkeyes, joins us each week here again on the Bumper Brigade pregame show, courtesy, as Dolph just mentioned, of our friends at Freddy's Frozen Custard and Steak Burgers. Dolph, thanks so much. Talk to you next week, and go Hawks.
0: I love it, Dave. Thanks. Bye-bye. Go Hawks.
1: Thank you. Go Hawks indeed. For Gary Dolphin, I'm Dave O'Hara. Let's run to our first quick break. Thanks to Jamie back in studio. This is the Bumper Brigade. I am Dave O'Hara. Back with more in just a few moments.
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1: Welcome back to the Bumper Brigade. I am Dave O'Hara. Pregame to the Hawkeye pregame. Dolph and Pat Anger, you just heard Gary Dolph and I'll be the legendary voice of the Iowa Hawkeyes the last 30 years. Always appreciate, or going into year 30 right now, always appreciate Dolph joining us again. Thanks to our friends at Freddy's. Frozen custard and steak burgers. Thanks again to Dolph and Freddy's. That being said, Kevin Schran going to join us here momentarily. Kevin, of course, the sports book director at Bally's Quad Cities. Going to talk to Kevin a little bit about some sports betting information. Very valuable for those of you getting ready to potentially place some wagers on this Iowa-Iowa State game, the Cy-Hawk game, and other games throughout college football. Also, don't forget that you can make wagers throughout the year with the Heisman winner, who you think that's going to be until that is announced in December, of course. Then the CFP leading in, who's going to be your national championship. All this stuff leading up throughout the year. Of course, you can do in-game betting, other type of prop bets. There are multiple ways to play Bally's Bet, the sportsbook app. He is Kevin Schran, director of Bally's Bet, the sportsbook at the Bally's Casino in Quad Cities on the Rock Island, Illinois side of the Iowa-Illinois border. Kevin, my friend, thanks for joining us. It's great to talk to you again. How's everything going with you?
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1: As we're waiting to bring up Kevin Schran, the sportsbook director at Bally's Quad Cities, we will go ahead and talk to Kevin momentarily. But again, the Hawkeyes right now, and when we get Kevin up, I'll have him up on the air here with me. We'll have Kevin talk to us about the point spread today. The Hawkeyes, as we talk right now, the Hawkeyes are a 14.5 point favorite, and the over-under is 42. So the combined score for the Hawkeyes and the Cyclones is 42. The over-under 14.5. Hawkeyes favored by just a bit more than 2.

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12: 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Dave, are you there on the phone by any chance? 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All right, let's see if we can establish our connection with Dave by any chance. 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All right. Trying to get the Bumper Brigade going here today. And he does have some great guests lined up if we can get our connection going here today. And trying to get that going for the Cy-Hawk game. It's going to be a good one nonetheless. Both teams ready to go. And, of course, the big debate is, you know, the big quarterback debate. And that should be a good one, too. The Iowa Hawkeyes looking pretty good for their season opener last week. And I know the Hawkeye fans are cheering for a big win at Kinnick Stadium today. Of course, Cyclone fans too, and a lot of smack talk going on in the state of Iowa this week also. So, you know, if you're independent, if you are sitting kind of in the middle of things, you're probably just saying, may the best team win. So we will see what happens with this today getting underway. And, of course, a nationally televised game also. But as Dave said earlier with Gary Dolphin, you just want to turn down the sound on the TV and listen to Gary Dolphin's play-by-play here on News Radio 600 WMT. Dolph always doing a great job with his color guy, Pat Anger. And, of course, we'll be joining the pregame coming up at 4:30 this afternoon right here on 600 WMT Radio. So make sure you join us for that. So, again, trying to establish our connection with Dave O'Hara. And Dave will also be statewide here after the ball game too on Sound Off. So you want to join us for that after the ball game, and make sure you call in to our studios and our flagship station at WHO Radio in Des Moines. And of course, that show carried statewide. You'll hear it right here also on 600 WMT Radio. So it's always very interesting show, very controversial at some times, depending on how the game goes, and everybody kind of turns into a coach wondering, you know, should they have done this? Should they have done that? And it's a show where you can express your opinions, but try to keep it, you know, to a civil conversation also. But it's a lot of fun to listen to. Sound Off coming up later on after the ball game here on 600 WMT Radio. So we're going to keep on trying to establish our connection with Dave O'Hara this afternoon. And his other guests that he has on the Bumper Brigade. If you're listening to us on the way to the game, hey, drive carefully, heading down Interstate 80 or 380, no matter where you might be, and keep it on 600 WMT News Radio. This is the Bumper Brigade Show. Thanks for joining us this afternoon.

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Thank you so much for joining us here this afternoon on the Bumper Brigade program.

0: We're still working on our technical difficulties, trying to get everything established, and we are going to see if we can get back on the air with Dave in just a couple of moments. And again, coming up at 4:30 this afternoon, we will join the Iowa Hawkeye pregame program, and Gary Dolphin will have some very interesting guests. Of course, Gary having the press box at Kinnick Stadium dedicated to him, it was quite a tribute that they had to Gary, a bunch of Iowa Hawkeye players from the past saluting him and his big 30 years in the booth for the Iowa Hawkeyes with Gary Dolphin. Of course, many of those years with his co-host Ed Podolak, and now with Pat Anger. And boy, I can remember back in the days when you heard Jim Zobel on Iowa Hawkeye football, and of course Frosty Mitchell too, doing play-by-play on Iowa Hawkeye football too. But on this station, the Big Shoe himself, he did play-by-play on this station also. So a lot of years of Iowa football. Maybe you go back to Tate Cummins on Iowa Hawkeye football too on WMT. But quite a tradition of carrying Iowa Hawkeye football on 600 WMT radio. So anyway, Iowa Hawkeyes coming up at 4:30 with a pregame show this afternoon. It's going to be a good game. I think the Iowa Hawkeyes are picked to win this afternoon. It's going to be a great contest, and I know if you're listening, a lot of people in this area, of course, siding with the Iowa Hawkeyes, and it is going to be a good game. And if you're a Cyclone fan, hey, you know what? You're coming to visiting territory, but hopefully everybody is nice and kind to you, and it is just going to be a friendly rivalry here this afternoon in Iowa City at Kinnick Stadium. A lot of fun there, and good times. And we've had this for a number of years, and I know that usually when the Iowa Hawkeyes play at night, the Iowa Hawkeyes tend to win. So this is going to be a night game, and it should be a fun contest. So we'll see what happens with that this afternoon right here on 600 WMT News Radio. Again, trying to establish our connection with Dave, and he will be with us here as soon as we can get our technical difficulties taken care of with the Bumper Brigade. Thank you so much for staying with us. My name is Jamie Grout, and I'm proud to be on this legendary radio station, WMT, and we're trying to get everything all taken care of. And the Iowa Hawkeyes this afternoon are favored to win this contest against the Iowa State Cyclones. Of course, they have a new coach, Jimmy Rogers, and he is being tested this afternoon also. Of course, the Cyclones lost a number of their players that they had going with their former coach, and so he has kind of a new crew that he is dealing with also. So we should see an interesting contest between the Iowa State Cyclones and the Iowa Hawkeyes with that crew that Jimmy Rogers has that he is coaching. And if you are a Cyclone fan, hey, welcome to Eastern Iowa and Kinnick Stadium. We hope that you have a good time here over in Eastern Iowa, and it is a fun contest for you. And the traffic is not too bad here this afternoon. Sometimes traffic gets a little heavy on 380 and Interstate 80, and just take your time. You should get to where you need to go just fine. 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This is News Radio 600, and we're trying to establish our contact with Dave O'Hara. And Dave does a great job. He's...
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